0: And his Prime Minister, Micheál Martin, should quit as Fianna Fáil head, says TDs Jim O'Callaghan, Derek O'Leary, frontrunners to lead Fianna Fáil. 2,373 assaults on healthcare workers in 2026. And they have the headline there that is now out of date. Starmer considers future as calls for Burnham grow. So will there be, what they say, a coronation? Or will there be a vote? Will somebody else step up? The Irish Daily Star, a cloud of grief. And this is just so tragic. This young lad, Tig, 15, up at the Donegal rally, and a car veered off the road. Experienced drivers as well, but they go so fast and they're going around corners and whatever it is. And poor old Tig was killed, and his family are in grief and mourning. 15-year-old, probably it's a beautiful day, enjoy the rally, and the car goes off the road, and it's just a dreadful story. The Irish Times, Starmer set to outline exit plan at Downing Street today. Well, this was published during the night time, and how right they were. And at 9:30 this morning, Keir Starmer announced he was stepping down. Also, Children's Ombudsman warns TUSLA is underfunded. And GPO to host community events pending a national conversation on its future. Some good GA over the weekend. Well done to Mayo coming back. Amazing performance by the Dubs, who find themselves resurrected again. And they came back in extra time against Donegal, and there they are into the draw, and they're now travelling to Galway. And what about the Tailteann Cup? Oh my God, fair play to Wicklow, through to their first ever Tailteann Cup final after producing a remarkable second half comeback to beat Offaly by 5 points at Croke Park. Let's talk to Colm Doyle, commentator at East Coast FM, if he's any voice left. Hello to you, Colm.
1: Excellent, how are you?
0: How are you? And have you got voice? Are we able to talk last night?
1: Just about. It was, it was a great crowd in Croke Park, great support there, all right. But it was swinging one way and the other. First half performance that left us in a bit of bother, and then but the second half performance they put in was probably as good a 35 minutes of football as we've seen in a long time.
0: Yeah, because I wasn't there. I was actually in the West myself over the weekend, and I'd be checking the scores, and all this sort of stuff. And I thought, gosh, they're 2 goals ahead of us, and oh no! And you know, some of the pundits on newspapers were saying, well, you know, it's Offaly's game really to win, and all. I'm saying, oh no, hold on a second. And then I just couldn't believe clawing back all the time.
1: Oh yeah, no. Look, I think at halftime the goal, the Shane Tierney goal coming up to halftime really was a big setback. Now, like Wicklow were looking at being 5 points down at halftime, and then just a minute before the hooter, just the goal the Tierney goal. It came at a great time for Offaly. But it's when you don't want to concede as a team that's trying to get back into it, you're just left with no option just to attack after. And like even throughout the first half, like the Wicklow goal, like Wicklow scored, looked to be getting a bit of a foothold, and then Offaly come back and score 2 goals within 2 minutes just directly after that. So I think the guys went in at half time, and I think from what Oisin was saying after, he reckoned they overtossed it during the week, and they probably went out with a game plan to stop Offaly, and just at half time saw it wasn't right, and just recess and told the guys to go out and play the football they'd been playing all year, and just the second half of football was just there was some great passages of play, some huge heart, huge determination, and a couple of scores. There was 2 or 3 scores that was probably 2 of the best scores of the weekend in Croke Park there, from a Mark Jackson free Mark Jackson free from the Hogan Stand sideline on the right hand side for a right footed kicker, and like it was 50 meters out, and he drilled it straight over the bar, and then the Owen Murta two pointer to put us 2 points ahead with a couple of minutes to go. Like I'd say he was on or just outside the 45, and he struck a ball on the move with the outside of his right foot, and just it had probably another. He could have been 10 metres further out and it had still gone over. This was just, yeah, it was just some huge scores.
0: Yeah, indeed. Unbelievable. I mean, the feeling must have been great. I mean, the feeling of maybe we're invincible now, I don't know. We don't want to run away with it, right?
1: Ah, no, definitely. Like, I mean, it's we'll still be going in, I'd say, as underdogs to that game.
0: Yeah,
1: like,
0: I mean, Down are very good. I mean, there's no doubt.
1: Down are very good. Like, they're okay. Their second half performance, they fell out of the game, the Fermanagh game, a little bit in the second half. But they're still a very good team, both defensive and attacking. And it'll be a big mountain to climb for Wicklow, but after they won't fear it. And you know, it's great to be there. Like you can't win it if you're not in it. Like, so it's really good to be there. And I think all the players now, they have three weeks to get ready for, let's say, what will be their first Halton Cup. And I think it's where they've wanted to be, I'd say, since the Dublin game and since we came out of the championship.
0: Indeed. And I mean, it's hard to single out players, but a lot of people talking about Mark Jackson, who, great performance by goalkeeper Mark Jackson again. Oh. Dean Healy, I mean, what can you say about Dean Healy?
1: Yeah.
0: And Christopher O'Brien, I mean, they're just amazing players.
1: I would have said, like, Chris O'Brien probably just shaded it as man of the match. Like, he put in the performance he has been for the last couple of games, but also chipped in with 6 points. Mark Jackson on both sides of the field, like Mark Jackson, he pulled off some great saves again, and then the 3-2 pointers he scored. But even down to, like, players like you say, Dean Healy with only a point, but he did really push things on. Podge Toole played as good a football as we've seen him play all year, but only ended up with a point. I mean, he was a provider on a couple of scores, all right. But even down to, like, the back line in the second half, like Malachy Stone, Tom Moran, and even Keane Dearing when he came in, like coming in, it was a hard place to come into, I'd say, with 20 minutes left and into a pressure game like that for a young lad coming in. And this was he put in a great final 15-20 minutes there, all right.
0: Yeah, so we've July the 11th, a bit of a build-up. I mean, the county's going to go mad on all this and the preparation, and hopefully we'll have a chat with Usher. And he said this morning he could hardly talk. He was hoarse from shouting on the line.
1: Yeah. It's not surprising. Like you say, the joy that you could see on the field out there after and in the stands was just, it was great, and something that it was great to be able to experience now, and great for the players and the support staff and backroom staff that have been there for years as well. I mean, I looked out and you had Eugene Dooley out there, and I mean, he's a man that has been with Wicklow football for as long as you can remember, and like to see him there with tears flowing down his cheeks after the game, like it was great.
0: We must catch up with Eugene again. We spoke to him, I think it was last year we had a chat with him, so probably one of our number one supporters. But listen, Colin, we're going to play a little bit of the commentary and bask in the glory of it all for the weekend, for Saturday, and fingers crossed for July the 11th. Great to talk to you, Colin.
1: All right, Jason, thanks very much.
0: Thank you, take care. Colm Doyle there, commentator for East Coast FM, and a great win for Wicklow against Offaly in the Tolton Cup.
2: It's over the bar. Ah, look, Oisín McGregor showed all his experience. When he won that ball, he put his hand up for the mark. As we have 15 seconds left on the clock here, and Wicklow are 5 points up.
3: Oh, Wicklow by 5 points and three to Offaly. Oh, what a comeback. What a comeback by Wicklow. The ball is kicked up the pitch. The hooter should go. There it goes! The hooter is gone! Oh, happy days!
2: And who had the ball when the hooter went? Oh, jeez. It was it. Oh, look. What a Chris O'Brien there. The last ball, the last kick, as Wicklow celebrate all over the pitch. A great result, a great performance. A second half performance that was worthy of any game and worthy of Croke Park. It's as we look out here, it's great. We're looking forward to 3 weeks' time now, a Tailteann Cup final. We weren't able to make it last year, but it's just the scene doing right. Yes, I just see Oisín McConville lifting his kids out over the gate here. There's no shirt going to stop him getting them out there to celebrate on the pitch, and he well deserves it for what he has done today and throughout the year.
0: Yeah, it's not a dry eye in the house. What? Absolutely brilliant. So well done to the team. Well done to Oisín McConville. And that is commentator Colm Doyle. It was absolutely wonderful on Saturday. So fair play to them. All right, on to something else, now a little bit more serious. You've heard of this mineral called lithium, and it's been extracted from the ground. It's been used for rechargeable batteries, and when they take it out of the ground, it's, 87% of it is used for batteries. They extract it in places like Australia, also in Chile and Argentina and China, but also in Europe as well, in Germany and Portugal, and indeed in Ireland. And whereabouts in Ireland? But on the border here with County Wicklow, at a particular part of the world, a beautiful part of the world, Moesha. And there's a group there who are very concerned about their countryside, about their mountains and things. And here's this black gold, as they call it, or white gold, in the mountain. So you don't want the mountain destroyed for this. But yet the demand at the same time for batteries continues. Anyway, residents around Moesha Hill are increasingly concerned about lithium exploration in the area and have been seeking more information about potential future developments. Brian Brennan, TD, recently arranged a meeting between the Protect Moesha Hill Committee and Blackstairs Lithium, which resulted in the company agreeing to provide regular updates starting in September and continuing every 6 months. Residents and committee members, including Anthony McNulty, have criticised the lack of communication to date, saying uncertainty and rumours have fuelled fears about possible environmental landscape and community impacts. And Anthony is on the line now. Hello to you, Anthony.
4: Very good morning, Dick. How are you?
0: Good morning to you, chairperson of the Protect Moesha Hill Group. For people who don't know that neck of the woods, describe the landscape.
4: Well, Moesha Hill is adjacent to Ahowell Hill, which is in the south west of County Wicklow. It's just behind Coolkenna. And if you were to draw a line between Coolkenna and, say, Clonegall Village, you would be intersecting the hills crudely. And we have the beautiful historic church of Ahowell down there. And on the side of the hill, we have the Labanachie Wedge Tomb, which is the only wedge tomb of its kind in South Leinster. And also, we are straddling the Wicklow Way, and we're adjacent, as I said, to Donegal Village. So we're literally on top of three counties there, straddling three counties, Carlow, Wexford, and Wicklow, but it would be all centred, any mining that would be activity would be centred in the county of Wicklow, just over the border on the hill itself.
0: Right. I mean, I was just outlining that lithium is in demand, especially for the mobile phones we use and for tablets and all that sort of stuff. But at the same time, extracting it does the damage that you're fearful of.
4: Indeed, and one of the other uses of lithium, which we are at pains to point out, is lithium is in high demand for the manufacture of nuclear weapons. Nuclear weapons use lithium as a fuel to ignite the thermonuclear warhead, and this is what gives it its explosive effect, which such devastating results. And nobody wants Wicklow to be used as a mining hotspot to to produce weapons of mass destruction under the guise of a green mineral, which you know, and again, even if it was just used for cars, we do need to sit down as a population and have a grown-up conversation about the real impact of an electric car, because the people who tell us that an electric car is green are not telling the people who are driving electric cars that for the battery in that car, you need to open 8 different mines globally to produce nickel, lithium, cobalt, etc., etc., etc., aluminium, the whole lot. And just even to breach the aluminium thing, if we look at what's happening in Ochonish down in County Clare at the moment, and to see what's left as a residue down there threatening the local environment and the landscape is just shocking. And we would be ending up with very same down, excuse me, in Moylesha. And that is our deep, deep, deep concern. Moylesha is a relatively small reserve that they're still looking for. They tell us that they haven't exactly found it, but it is a hot spot for the ore spodumene, which holds lithium. And just a word of caution. The spodumene is also known as kilinite. And an area that is very, very high in kilinite is Killiney Hill in Dublin.
0: So yeah, many people, you know, might be pointing out that, well, we use minerals for all sorts of things. We have knives and forks or something. Do you know what I mean? That we use metals.
4: Yes,
0: we use metals for lots and lots of things. So, you know, if metals are being used for things that we use in everyday life, like mobile phones and electric cars, well, so be it.
4: Indeed, but there, what we have now is we have an acceptance that of these areas, such as Moylesha, could become, as they're labelled as green sacrifice zones. And it reminds me of World War I, when they told men they were going over the top of the trenches to be slaughtered in the sacrifice of a greater good. And we would be sacrificing an area like Moylesha for the greater good. And yes, the batteries end up in what's termed as sustainable items, such as electric cars, etc. But they're just as likely to end up in a disposable vape or in a landfill, because at the current rate, only 5% of lithium batteries are recovered. So we have a huge disconnect between the recycling and the recapture of used lithium batteries, which are a huge risk in a landfill. And even if you look on the Irish Fire Service website, they're cautioning people about the charging of e-scooters, etc., like that, because they're the cause of huge fires.
0: Okay, so if you arrived at a situation where the company ring-fenced exactly what the lithium around your area is being used for, and it wasn't something you disagreed with, it's okay to mine it.
4: No, not at all, because
0: they would have sorted out the problems that you're concerned about.
4: No, because there is no chain of custody for minerals that would come from anywhere in the world that they can guarantee. Unlike our farmers, the farmers in Ireland have to say we can literally farm to fork. They cannot do mine to end user. So we could have lithium that could be mined potentially in anywhere in Wicklow, because the company have said that there are 5 hotspots that they're looking at, and they're following a line from just above Chinnahealy all the way down to Greignamana and Kilkenny, and through Moylesha. And they're saying that if they find lithium, there's no guarantee that lithium will end up in anything as good, shall we say, as an electric car battery or anything like that. It is as likely to end up in a cheap toy that's coming from a mass-produced factory in China, producing lots of CO2, as it is or could end up in a nuclear weapon.
0: How useful was the meeting there with everybody, the company, and it was presided over by Brian Brennan?
4: Yes, well, let me begin by thanking Brian. And Brian has been brilliant, and he chaired the meeting, and he called the meeting and chaired the meeting, and he was fantastic in keeping up his promise, which he made to everyone in Moylesha when he was on the hustings looking for votes. And he said he would keep us very much in his crosshairs, and he has held up his election promise. And the meeting, we hopefully have developed a line of communication, but we did have lines of communication with the prospectors before, which have failed.
0: Right. So you would hope that this time, as a result of the meeting, as a result of the intervention by Deputy Brennan and by the feeling in your area that, you know, things might be different in the future. But it looks like the bottom line, though, is don't explore in our area.
4: We don't want it in our area, because the difficulty is that the hill of Moylesha contains beneath it an aquifer. And that is a supply of water. And that supply of water goes down into the wells of our local farms and our local houses and our homes. And if anything is done to that hill, and also it supplies streams, surface streams that go through lands and also end up in the Derry River, which is an SAC and which flows down all the way through into the Barrow. So, and the Slaney. So we would be very, very concerned about anything happening to that aquifer. And if anything happens to that aquifer, our water supply as a community could be severely affected or could vanish.
0: All right. Okay. Keep us informed anyway, Anthony. We're always delighted to hear points of view and developments along. So, excuse me, you'll keep us involved in all that.
4: Indeed. Thank you very much, Declan.
0: Okay, Anthony McNulty, thank you, Chairperson of the Protect Moylesha Hill Group around the Carlow, Wicklow, and not too far from Wexford border either. Our number here is 087-7711-103.
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0: FM. Morning show at East Coast of M. Many people delighted, of course, with the good weather coming in and the heat wave and all that. Usually, though, when we hear about heat waves, we hear about water shortages. And Ishka Éireann has launched a nationwide appeal for people to conserve water, warning that rising demand during warm weather can quickly put pressure on supplies, despite this wet winter we had, where we had flooding in the county, in Aughrim, we flooding in Arklow, we flooding in Ballinaclash in Kilcool, but seemingly with this warm weather we run out of water. And don't talk to us about Greater Dublin area, and of course we're linked to Greater Dublin because of the Vartry Reservoir. But let's have a chat with Margaret Attridge, who is Ishka Éireann's Head of Water Operations. Good morning to you, Margaret.
8: Morning, Declan.
0: Good morning to you. So how are we fixed at the moment? Do we have enough water?
8: Well, we are okay at the moment, but I suppose the reason that we've launched this water conservation campaign is that in warm weather, which, you know, thankfully there's a lovely warm weather forecasted for the week, but unfortunately, in warm weather, we do see a surge in water usage. So really the purpose of this campaign is just to ask people to be mindful of their water usage. Excessive water usage during warm weather does put pressure on our treatment plants. And, there at the end of May, when we had the warm weather in Dublin, in the Greater Dublin area, which includes Wicklow, we did see a jump in one day of 40 million additional litres being used in a day in Dublin. And that puts pressure on our treatment plants. Our treatment plants don't have the capacity to cater for that amount of a jump. So the purpose of this campaign really is just asking people to be mindful of their water usage and not to waste water.
0: Okay, so what can we do? Presumably leaks play a part, and Ishka Éireann often are criticised about, why don't you fix all the leaks that are there? And I know you're actively trying to do that. But people have leaks, I suppose, in their own property as well that they should fix. But how should we help in all this?
8: Yeah, that'd be great. Look, Ishgairn are doing what we can on our side, and we have made good progress in leakage reduction in the last number of years. It's the lowest historically, and nationally we've reduced leakage from 49% down to 35%. With similar reductions in the Dublin Wicklow area from 37%, we're now below 30% for the first time ever in the country. However, a lot of the leakage is in customers' own property and inside their houses or in their gardens. So what we'd ask people to do is to check their houses for things like dripping taps, running cisterns or overflows from their attic tanks. A leaking cistern, you know, where you've water continuously flowing in your toilet, can waste approximately 300 litres a day. And normally it's a simple fix, like fixing, you know, the arm on your ball valve in your toilet cistern or something. It's a really quick fix, but it can save a huge amount of water. And secondly, if you have a leak in your garden, we do have a first fix free scheme. So details, you can get the details on our website, but we can support you in fixing the leak in your garden. So please reach out to us and contact us if you have a leak in your garden. Where meters are installed already on people's houses, we do monitor them. And if we see an excessive usage in a particular house that kind of triggers that, there's gives us the information that there's a leak there, we will reach out to customers and write them to customers and ask them to engage with us, and we'll support them on repairing the leaks. So that's what people can do with respect to leaks. And there's also a lot more tips there on our website in relation, you know, small tips that you can do in relation to your usage in your house as well.
0: Yeah, because we've heard in the past things like, you know, choosing showers over baths and not leaving the tap running while you're brushing your teeth and all that sort of stuff. Do they help? I mean, they seem quite small.
8: Oh, no, absolutely. They make a huge difference. Actually, it's very interesting. We have developed a water conservation calculator, which is also available on our website. And you can use that to compare your household usage against the average household. But in answering the questions in that water conservation calculator, you can see the tips that makes available tips to you in reducing your usage. So, for example, if you turn off the tap while you're brushing your teeth, it saves 6 litres a minute. So, you know, it's just think of that visually, you know, standing there just pouring 6 litre bottles of water down the drain. That's what we mean by we're not asking people not to use water, it's not to waste water. So it's making those simple changes, turning off the water when you're brushing your teeth, maybe reducing your shower time. Also, like if you reduce your shower time by a minute, it saves another 7 litres, and taking a shower instead of a bath can save 30 litres. And interesting enough as well, in your bathroom, a third of the water that's used in any house is used when you flush the toilet. So if you know, a lot of people now might have dual flushing systems in the toilets. So just make sure you press the right button to save water. And if you don't have a dual flushing system, in your local hardware store, you can pick up a displacement bag, which you can just insert in your cistern. And that can really save on the flushing volume as well. So, look, it's a simple measure that you can take if you want to be environmentally conscious. And water is such a precious resource. Anything we can do to reduce the amount of water.
0: Yeah, I've heard in other countries that they use, basically they gather rainwater and they do that for a lot of domestic use. We use treated water, you know, to do our jobs over here, you know.
8: Yeah, I mean, we're not very sophisticated in using grey water, roof water for domestic purposes. But, you know, a lot of people now have installed water butts to connect to the roof water and do use it for watering their gardens, which is another way of conserving water. But in your garden, if you know, rather than using a hose to water all your beds, if you use a watering can with a rose head, it uses an awful lot less water. So that's another small tip you can use in your garden to save water, as well as, you know, power washers are huge users of water. So, you know, maybe if you're washing your car rather than using a power washer, you could use a bucket and sponge. Again, it saves a lot of water. So it's just asking people really to make these small changes and just to be mindful of their water usage.
0: Mm. And how is the Vartry Reservoir? You know, it fills up with water from, you know, the land around and a bit of rainwater and things like that directly onto it. But, it, I mean, does it Does it leak water, you know, or does it gather everything?
8: No, at the moment, the capacity of our reservoirs is quite good in the Wicklow-Dublin area and across the country, because there has been good rain over the winter months that has filled up our reservoirs. But it's during warm weather when we see that surge of usage. It's actually our treatment plants come under pressure, and like the sustainable production of our treatment plants in Dublin is 640 million litres a day. And back in the warm weather at the end of May, the usage in Dublin was 680. So like, we have some amount of storage in our treated water reservoirs, but that storage has to be protected for, you know, essential customers like hospitals, etc. So if we see for a number of days in a row usage above what we can sustainably produce, that's when, you know, our supply comes under pressure. So that's why we're just asking the public just to work with us and support us during the week ahead now, when it's going to be really, really warm, just to be mindful of their water usage so we can protect the stores we have, just to get us through this very warm period.
0: Okay, and just to mention the Vardrey River there, but the same, I suppose, suggestions, rules, guidelines, hope that people do it, would be an operation for Blessington Lakes as well, for the all the water that we gathered there as well. So, you know, it, just be mindful of it all, turn off the tap, you know, get the leaks fixed, have a shower instead of a bath, all that sort of stuff. And enjoy the good weather.
8: Exactly, enjoy it. But, you know, water is just such a precious resource, and it's kind of, we all have a role to play in protecting the environment in which we live.
0: Very good. Thanks very much indeed for your time, Margaret. Good morning to you.
8: Okay,
0: thank you. That's Margaret Attridge there, who is Uisce Éireann's Head of Water Operations and Water. We supply a hell of a lot, don't we, to Dublin with Blessington and with Vardrey. Anyway, the message to us all, seemingly, is to conserve it and don't waste it. Morning show at East Coast.
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9: A new study has found doing an ancient arm swinging routine can help with posture and walking speed. The Chinese exercise routine, which is 1,000 years old, involves swinging your arms to holder shite.
0: Holder shite. Shoulder hygiene. Oh, that's the best one ever. That is so making the promo.
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0: 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Our number is 087-77-11-103. And we're going to have a chat now with Fergus Findlay, columnist with the Irish Examiner and co-host of the Grey Matters podcast, which he does with Terry Prone. We're going to talk about forced retirement age. But first of all, Fergus, and good morning to you.
10: Good morning.
0: You
10: must be a fairly dramatic forced retirement this morning in the UK, wasn't it?
0: Well, that's what I was saying. I'm going to ask you, first of all, as a keen observer of politics, it was time to go, it seems, for Keir Starmer. Do you agree?
10: It's very sad, isn't it? He had run out of road without a shadow of a doubt. He'd lost the confidence of his own party, his people, and the public at large. And it's hard to figure out exactly what he did wrong. He's a good, honest, decent man. He's not a Boris Johnson or a Liz Truss and so on. But I think people just got fed up with indecision and with, I'm going to do it, but maybe tomorrow sort of thing. And that turned into a sort of fatal flaw in his leadership.
0: Yeah, just the cost of living and decisions made as regards some people's, I suppose, benefits they were depending on being cut back.
10: It leaves
0: Andy Burnham, you know, if it is Andy Burnham, of course, but it looks like
10: it will be.
0: With a job where he has to be really sure-footed in what he decides.
10: He has to be brave, he has to be decisive, he has to be different. He already looks very different. Everything I've read a lot about him, everything I've read about him would suggest that he's a man who operates more out of his gut than Starmer did. Starmer wanted to calculate the ins and outs and ups and downs of everything, whereas Burnham seems to be driven more by, you know, what his values say to him, and he seems to react more on a valued basis than on a policy basis, and that's interesting. Doesn't always work, but it's interesting when you see it. He's now going to have to figure out. Values tell you what needs to be done. Policy tells you how to do them, and he's got to figure out how to get that balance right.

0: it's very often the governors of states who rise to the top, and it seems to be a platform that where you can build a lot. In British politics in recent years, Boris Johnson was mayor of London before he became Prime Minister, Andy Burnham, mayor of Manchester before he became Prime Minister. So the old traditional way of getting to the top seems to be changing, and that's not a bad thing.
1: Mm-hmm. Wait till we have our elected mayors here. But anyway, that's something else. Back to your podcast with Terry.
0: It was always the way in Dublin and Cork that if you
1: and were Limerick, in office Limerick.
0: If you were in office as mayor in a general election, if you happened to be mayor when there was a general election going on, it was probably worth 2,000 additional votes to you because the profile is immense.
1: Right.
0: But anyway, that's not what we're here to talk about, I suppose.
1: No, and we've taken a bit of chunk of time there, but let's press on here. Now, you do this podcast with Terry Prone, and I knew somebody, in fact, I still know them, but they were telling me that when they reached the age of 65 in a semi-state organisation, they were saying, happy birthday, here's your P45, and that was the way to go. But I got the impression over the last while that was softening. What's the current actual rule about that?
0: Well, look, they've actually just changed the rules. I think there's a new rule coming into effect next week.
1: Yeah.
0: That you don't have to retire from the public service at 65 if your old age pension isn't happening until 66, but you will have to retire at 66. There is also, though, a law which says you can't be forced to retire before the age of 70, which hasn't come into effect. Custom, practice, culture, the way we do things around here has always been 65. I was saying on the podcast that I did a highly unofficial and, untested survey among a group of friends, did it on WhatsApp, among a group of friends, and I discovered out of that that the people who retired at 65 were the people who had to retire at 65 or felt they had to retire at 65, and they were all public servants in one way or another. They were all qualified, decent, good people who felt that they were turfed out the door. I have yet to come across anyone, and I suspect you might fit into this category too, Declan, who is bursting to retire at 65, can't wait to go at 65. You might think it when you're 50, but when you get there, you begin to wonder, what am I leaving behind? Why am I doing this? And I think it's a really unfair, arbitrary imposition to place on people the system demands that you go now. And if you don't go, by the way, aren't you a selfish bastard because you're stopping some young person getting a start?
1: And that was always the counter argument with it. But there are categories of workers as well, particularly manual workers, which are always pointed to, of somebody who's involved in construction or something, that are delighted that there is a mandatory retirement age.
0: Well, look, I have a bad back, Declan. Now, I've never been a manual worker. In fact, my wife would regard me as one of the laziest people on the face of the earth. But I've never been a manual worker. If I was a manual worker, I couldn't keep going with my back the way it is right now. But that's slightly different. I mean, there are physical strains on the body when you're involved in heavy lifting all day long. And that applies, for example, in nursing and other professions as well, where there's a lot of physical demand, where you have to ease out a bit above a certain age. That doesn't mean you have to go. I've met nurses in their late 60s who are still working away. They're not called on if somebody falls in a corridor to be the first to lift. But they're called on for their skills, for their experience, for their judgment, for their value as somebody with years and years and years of technical and professional expertise.
1: We'll talk again. We've run out of time. Thanks, Fergus.
0: Oh, I'm sorry.
1: No, we got Keir Starmer in
0: retire.
1: Anyway.
0: Whatever you do, don't let them make you retire, Declan.
1: Thank you for that advice. Fergus Findlay there, columnist with the Irish Examiner and co-host of the Grey Matters podcast. How about dance production in a second?
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2: 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East Coast
0: FM. Right, now we're going to hear about Dance Grey Stones and the production of Last Call by Emmett Ryan. Emmett Ryan is here, and also Vicky Andranska is here as well. You're both very welcome. Thanks for coming in. Hello.
3: Declan, good morning.
0: Good morning to you. Emmett, as you wrote this thing, what is it about? I'm reading the premise of it, and it's impressive.
3: Yeah,
0: there's
3: thanks.
0: A lot more than dancing.
3: Yes. Well, Victoria here, I was living Grey Stones, and Vicky approached me through, like, I did the Siglin program, you know yourself, and she is the producer of this play. She goes, she's looking at doing a musical about a story. It's a story of addiction and getting through that, getting over it, you know. And I am sober myself and kind of have experience of getting sober and getting my life back together. And that's, we had a similar idea for it. So the premise is about the protagonist is a dancer, very talented, raw talented dancer that has a problem with drink, basically a problem with alcohol. They kind of hit rock bottom and then they get sober and then there's a redemption arc. That's the basic premise of the show.
0: Right, what attracted you, Vicky, to this?
4: We've been doing original musicals for the past few years, but what I always was drawn to was doing something that people can relate to, something raw, real, something you don't normally see when you go to theaters for musicals. Normally it's all flashy, happy, where I really wanted to do something real, proper life story that people can connect with. When they come to the theater, they will be taken on a real life journey, and this musical is everything. It's emotional, it's uplifting. People will really feel all the feels, and what we would like to do with this musical is entertain but also start the conversations, because it is such an important topic.
0: And Emmett, I mean, dancing is dancing. I mean, it's primarily dancing, then not words. So how do you relate a story in dance?
3: Well, this is it. I think, well, you can definitely do that now. I wrote the script and the actual, so the script itself is, and when you go to see the show, it's very emotional. There's a lot more to it, to the show itself, than dancing. Now, as I said, when I went to see Vicky's last production last year, I was blown away by it. And that's why, and I remember, I know a couple of guys that are involved with the dancing group, and I couldn't get over how good the quality was, and I was kind of going on with that. And that's kind of down the line, then Vicky came to me and said, look, would you write the script? But the choreography, there's a couple of choreographers involved. There's that said, it's on in the Pavilion and the Mermaid in Bray, and it's so the script itself, there is quite a chunk of talking in it. I think it's running for what, about 2.5
4: hours? It's
3: going
4: to be about 2 hours altogether. And yeah, the story is told by dancing, but there is a lot of acting as well, a lot of scenes. So it's a combination of both acting
0: and they complement each other.
4: Exactly, yeah.
0: Yeah. So the redemption that you mentioned.
3: Yes.
0: Yeah, that I would imagine is the big part then.
3: Definitely, and I think, as just to go back, you were saying, how can music, I think you can really, and Vicky had a great, we kind of collaborated on picking the songs and what and how they fit in. I think you can fit songs, and there is songs written specifically like that will fit in with the script itself, you know, as say from like hitting the low points, you know, like obviously sadder songs to more uplifting songs, and the contemporary dance and how the dances are choreographed as they kind of come back up. But yeah, the redemption arc, it is for me, obviously hitting like rock bottom and ending up in like going doing a treatment program and then coming back around. Like this writing the script has been a huge part of my own redemption arc.
0: Because
3: like,
0: it's autobiographical, isn't it?
3: Yeah, exactly. And it's been a real that's why I was really invested in it. I am really invested in it, and I really appreciated like Vicky in particular approaching me and even offering, because as a couple of people have said to me, going, Em, are you after writing a musical, like in kind of in disbelief, because it's something I would have never believed I could have done or never would have considered it. So to be asked to do it and like being approached. It was really a proud moment for me. It is a really proud thing, like, you know.
0: But it was visceral to a degree.
3: Yes.
0: Because it represented you.
3: Exactly. And I think I kind of wanted to tell that story. I think Vicky was the same. So the fact that we kind of, in our first meeting, like, we sat down for a coffee and she took, at first I was like, are you serious? And then, do you actually want me to? And she was like, yeah. And she goes, and then she goes, what do you think? Like, if you, like, spot, just sitting, like, in the moment, like, what would you want to write about? And that was the first thing that came to me, was, like, I think it would translate well to the dance screen. Like, that was my initial thought, and we just went with that. Like,
0: well done, Vicky, for putting it all together. Where's it on?
4: So our first show is on the 12th of July in Pavilion Theatre, and then in Dunleary, and then the second one will be in Bray on the 16th of July in Mermaid Theatre. So I do believe it is going to be our best show yet. So we would love for people to see it. It's a really important story, and as I said, there is such a combination of everything in it. Great music, really good vibes, also really emotional moments. I believe people will laugh and cry and everything and leave talking about it. So,
0: well, the best of luck with that. It's called Last Call by Emmett Ryan, who was here. Vicky, well done at all the work you've done. And more information can be found on the Pavilion and indeed on the Mermaid website. Thank you very much indeed for coming in and telling us all about that.
3: Thanks.
0: Best of luck with it. Thank you.
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0: Morning Show at East Coast. Hopefully we'll have a chat with Oisin McConville. Maybe not today. He said this morning, I'm just too hoarse from shouting at the lads. Well, it all worked on Saturday at Croke Park with Wicklow now into the Tailteann Cup final, and fair play to them, though. We spoke to the commentators on that game and they see all horse as well, so well done to them. Anyway, we're delighted with them. Well done to Bray Wanderers as well with their 5-2 victory against Longford. And coming up in this particular hour, we're going to hear about how to perform under pressure when faced with pressure, uncertainty or unexpected challenges. How do you deal with that? We'll be looking at that. Heat wave on the way. Some people say that in certain parts of the country the temperature could go to 30 Celsius. Wow, that's hot. Anyway, we have a look at that. Back to the UK for the developments there this morning. Fergus Findlay was talking about that earlier on. We're going to hear more about the decision by the Prime Minister to step down as leader of the Labour Party, paving the way for a new leader for Labour, but also for British Prime Minister. Also, we're going to hear about, on the sporting front again, rugby and the great win by Leinster. But first of all this morning, let's welcome one of our TDs, this time for South Wicklow, North Wexford. That is Sinn Féin TD, Fiontán O'Sullivan. Good morning, Fiontán.
5: Good morning, Declan.
0: Good morning
5: to your listeners.
0: Thanks for joining us. You have been critical of the government's approach to data centres, and the government, though, are defending this in a way that we don't have, say, other industries like car industry and steel industry and things like that. This is the only one. Some people might argue that another dirty industry apart from data centres could be agriculture as well. But anyway, you're not happy with the, I suppose, development of the number of data centres, and we have a lot of planning in that we're having at the moment. Explain to us your opposition.
5: Well, currently, Declan, we have 89 data centres in Ireland, and I spoke about this in Leinster House there last week, and we just pointed out that it's straining the national grid. And I had attended a meeting in, we have a lecture room called the AV room in Leinster House, and there was an expert on data centres, Professor Hannah Daly, came in, and she had highlighted how data centres are straining power grids enormously. Like, they've gobbled up something in the region of 22% of Ireland's electricity, and there's estimated that this, over the next decade, may become up to 32% of all electricity in Ireland. And as you know, there's massive strain on the national grid at the moment, and a big concern that if they're competing with, say, young families or young, say, homeowners, say, for instance, in any town in Wicklow, if you have a data centre and you have, say, housing development that's trying to connect to the grid, I mean, who will get priority? I mean, people will ask, and I mean, it would be unconscionable. The point I made in Leinster House was that if data centres, which are basically processing the world's data, most of its big concentration have been in Ireland, we seem to be taking the burden for most of the world on this, and it would be unconscionable, I said, that if they were to be given precedence over young families in terms of getting their new homes connected to the electricity grid. So I did raise that, and I mean, we have the highest electricity prices in Europe, and as well as that, there's a certain part of the electricity bill, the levy, is going towards data centres, and there's loads of expert bodies that are cautioning against this. Even the heads of the government departments are saying that we're taking in far too many centres, building them. We're just straining our grid to the capacity, and that people can't get connections. The electricity demand has risen in Ireland by 2.6% the last couple of years, and the EU average is just 1%, so it's over twice the EU average. And the Climate Change Advisory Council put this down to data centre.
0: Mm. And what about that argument that, you know, as regards that I mentioned earlier on, that countries have their car industry or their steel industry or whatever, but Ireland really doesn't have that much going for it. And this is just one, and it seems to be in demand, and we get a bit of income out of it.
5: Well, I think probably the negatives probably would outweigh the positives, Declan, I believe, because it's just creating too much of a strain. We don't see, the grid hasn't really been properly modernised, and a lot of the things that were supposed to have been done over recent decades in terms of upgrading our electricity capacity hasn't been done, the upgrading of the grid, because we just can't compete. And I mean, What are we going to do if we run out of capacity for electricity? I mean, how are, say, if people who need homes and who are building houses, how are they going to connect to a system if the data centres are taking priority?
0: And I suppose the idea would be to build the wind turbines, really, in the sea and on land, more solar panels that we can generate. If we put our back into it, we could generate that electricity that would be, you know, be able to cover all these demands coming in from the data centres.
5: Yeah, I agree. We should be developing offshore wind capacity, and it's very slow. 2010 in this regard, we haven't been rolling it out. Even in the Arklow one, the East Coast, they're talking about possibly 2030 before construction will commence, and they're saying maybe it'll be up and running in early 2030s. Now, I know that the Echelon Centre, this plan for Arklow, they are saying that they are exceptions to the rule in terms of data centres, that that they're going to be based on renewables. And I did visit the Echelon headquarters there over a month ago in Clondalkin, and I put this question to them. And there's the question, they're saying they're going to be linked in with the offshore wind energy on the East Coast. But the thing is, they won't be up and running until into the 2030s. So what's going to be done in the meantime? And I know they do have a biogas power plant, which will generate electricity as well. But there may be a that they need to be given on the grid. Mm-hmm. And I did put this to them, but I also put the question to them, if they do go ahead in Arklow, that they need to be given priority in terms of the workforce to local labour, from South Wicklow or from Trout Wicklow and North Wexford, and also to local contractors in terms of the works, if they are going ahead with it, and it does have planning permission. And I also put the point to them that the same as with wind farms, you have what's called a community benefit fund, where local groups can apply if they have a big project like that in their area. So I did put that point to them, that I want to see local community groups and arts groups and music groups and sporting groups in the South Wicklow area having access to a community fund if they do get
0: right,
5: to go.
0: So there's cloud computing, there's the argument yourself about these, they're part of a digital economy, there's cloud computing, there's AI is developing as well, and, you know, they're part of modern society to have data centres, and we're very lucky to have so many in Ireland that people are choosing Ireland for them and not going elsewhere.
5: Yeah, but I suppose we also have to question our over-reliance on a lot of this, Declan, because, I mean, in terms of local employment, in terms of local people getting work in a lot of these centres, I know there's claims that that will happen, but the benefits often don't outweigh the drawbacks. As I say, if you can't get electricity, connect trucks over the past couple of decades, and I mean we're years behind where we should be, and I mean you can be over reliant on the big tech giants, and I mean there's just such a concentration of them in Ireland in comparison to other countries, so we're really processing a lot of the data for the world, and a lot of data centres as well, they use an enormous amount of water for the cooling systems. I got one figure that an average data centre, there's 89 of them in Ireland, can use up as much water as the city of Kilkenny, would you believe, in one day for their cooling systems. So I know the big tech giants say that they like Ireland because it's one of the cooler countries. That's one of the arguments that they argue on the Western seaboard in comparison to some of the warmer countries, that they said that they need centres located in this type of country. I don't know if you can believe that now, but I mean, okay. Some of the data centres, when they're up and running, I was reading about one in the USA, like they said, in terms of employment, because there's often claims made that there would be massive amounts of people employed in them, but they say that some of them in the USA can run on half a dozen people. Like, once they're up and running, they're not very labour intensive.
0: Well, a lot of questions you've raised there anyway, and the debate no doubt will continue about it, but you're on the case anyway, Fionn Tadhg.
5: Indeed, yeah.
0: About this. And thanks for coming on this morning, because I just raised something. I'm not going to get into the ins and outs, or leave that for other fora to do eventually. But you've no doubt seen that story written by the Irish Independent, Fionnán Sheehan, and he said that Sinn Féin TD Fionn Tadhg O'Sullivan obtained a woman's confidential data from Wexford County Council. The information was then passed on to her ex-husband, Gary O'Brien, who is member Sinn Féin. The woman is suing yourself and Wexford County Council. Mary Lou MacDonald, however, is backing Fionn Tadhg O'Sullivan, despite the party leader knowing about the breach. The staff at the council office believed they were dealing with a standard query from a politician, as they responded as normal, but alarm bells went off when a woman made contact with the council to ask why her confidential records had been released when she had not made any requests for assistance. And the woman is suing the TD and the council, leaving the taxpayer exposed. And documents obtained by the Sunday Independent show O'Sullivan followed up his phone query with an email minutes later, and the council staff responded to him accordingly with an update. So the allegation, as you can see there, is that you got this confidential information on this woman and passed it to, well, her ex-husband. And that seems to be the tenure of the story. I just wanted to give you the opportunity to make a comment on that story that was in the Independent yesterday.
5: Well, thank you, Declan, for the opportunity to clarify just some things in that, because I obviously saw the story myself, and I would regard it as a big non-story from the Sunday Independent, you know, who are never big fans of ourselves, I might add. Now, due to ongoing legal process, I'm not in a position to elaborate too much, but just that point there in relation to the person, Gary O'Brien hasn't been a member of the party for a number of years. So just to clarify that, but just to say that it was a standard housing representation that I made in relation to a family situation, as I've done hundreds of times before. It was back in 2019, my first council term, 7 years ago. So the very same letter that was submitted to the council is the same type of written response, and it was the same type of written response given to the person who inquired, as I've done like hundreds of times before, with nearly every family-related housing query in my 12 years in politics. I've only ever dealt with one person. Well, most times, 99% of the time, I just deal with one person. So, back in early 2019, GDPR and what's called these Section 40 consent forms and these online representation portals that you have to use with the council for representations, these were all in their infancy back then. And very few of us councillors would have been experts in such matters. And I apologise for the error. It was human error. And I mean, all politicians these days are up to speed in relation to our GDPR requirements and obligations. But just to conclude, because I can't elaborate too much, Declan, but a big story here is that if someone chooses to claim a breach of their data, their GDPR, and technical breaches are very common, council officials, say in Wicklow County Council or wherever, they're fully covered by Irish public body insurance. But if someone wishes to claim a breach of their data, their privacy, just say, with a councillor, say in Wicklow County Council, they're hung out to dry. You're held personally liable. I mean, the council is not held liable, but elected members of the council are held personally liable. You have no cover. You're just basically left. I didn't actually realise that, and I actually put the question to the officials in the council as well, and they said they hadn't been aware of that elected members. So I just like to make county councillors aware of that, because I think a lot of them mightn't be aware of it. But I certainly wasn't aware of it before this came up. That,
0: but just to clarify on the central point, and I know that it will be discussed, and I know there's legal procedures going on and all that, but it just said that you obtained a woman's confidential data from Wicklow County Council and then passed it on to somebody else without her consent. Can you clarify
5: the way the way it's written in the article, Declan? What it is you make a representation, and councillors do it all the time, and TDs, on behalf of a family situation, okay? And one person inquires generally with you, and you give that data in relation to a family housing query to that person. I mean, technically, the other party in the relationship can claim I didn't give that person consent in relation to that. So it was a standard housing query. I mean, often if you're dealing with a housing query, people will have children in common that need to be accommodated, they need to be provided for. So a housing situation that's providing for a family, I mean, you're providing for, if you give it to one person, then the other person can say, well, I didn't ask you to get that information, or I didn't ask you to make that representation on my behalf. So that's I mean, a dilemma a lot of people are in. I mean, now you do have to send out Section 40 forms, and you have to get them signed by the person. There's a lot of bureaucracy involved in it. It's quite, you know, that's just GDPR these days. So, as I say, this was 7 years ago when those, you know, when these portals, which you have to send your representation to a portal now, and you have to get that person's consent to say, I wish to make a representation on behalf, could be to do with potholes or to do with housing queries or whatever. That's the way it is now. But I mean, back then, there wouldn't have been that common. They were just coming in, as I say, these type of Section 40 portals for letters of consent, etc.
0: Okay, let's see as it runs its course. Thank you very much indeed, Fiontano Sullivan.
5: Okay.
0: Thank you.
5: Thanks.
0: Okay, thank you. Bye. That's Deputy O'Sullivan there, Sinn Féin TD for South Wicklow, North Wexford. It's Morning Show, East Coast.
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0: FM. Now, some breaking news this morning, and it's happening right now, and that is Leinster coach Leo Cullen from County Wicklow around Newtown Mount Kennedy is stepping down as head coach of Leinster, having won that magnificent game on and the trophy on Saturday. Leo Cullen from County Wicklow is stepping down as head coach of Leinster. How will that go down? Let's talk to Stephen Byrne, who's the sports broadcaster from Kilteagan in South Wicklow. Hello to you, Stephen. Good morning.
7: How are you?
0: Okay. What about this bombshell, or is it?
7: Yeah. It isn't, I suppose. Leo is an absolute true blue. He's been around a long time as a player, a very successful player. He also won a Heineken Cup with Leicester Tigers as well. So he's been around a while. This, as I was saying to Sinead, your producer there off air, I was sort of half expecting this to happen at some stage. I didn't expect it to be probably the end of next season, but you know what? He's been there about 12 years. He's won multiple URCs, including the one on Friday there, a Champions Cup as well, and all the finals he's been into as well. Leo himself was in the Leinster Schools charity about 32 years ago himself, so he's been in that system for a long time. He knows it inside out, and that's why he's such a good fit for Leinster as well. But a thing I was just thinking about there, it's good timing, I suppose. He's given the club a full year's notice. The IRFU and Leinster now can start having a look for new coaches. It gives them time to get someone in that he's not just dropping a bomb in the middle of the season and then the lads have to scramble and go and try and find someone for the next season. So it gives them plenty of stability as well. And also as well, it's tying into the end of the World Cup cycle as well. So the World Cup is next year and there will be coaches that might move after that. So they might be looking to move on from an international job maybe and might want to pick up a club job. So the timing is actually interesting from that point of view. That's the way I'd be thinking of it anyway. Nina Arbour and some of the current coaches take it or stay and put beyond 26-27. So you have that, and then of course you have that whole narrative next year as well, let's do it for Leo, you know, with Leinster and going for titles and everything as well. So yeah, it's an interesting one as well, but I'm not surprised really in that. Like, he's Leinster fans themselves, you know, would be huge admirers of Leo, and he's been through a tough time as well, but look where he's brought Leinster. He's able to bring them to finals. Yes, he hasn't gone over the line in a few of them, but there is URC titles there as well, and you know, a good man to lead the club. Sure, he knows it inside out.
0: Yes, indeed, and two in a row with the URC. Fair play to him. That was a great win on Saturday as well. I mean, Bulls weren't in it at all, were they?
7: We didn't let them, Declan. That's the thing. We made them look. There was 12 or 13 Springboks on that team as well. You had Andre Pollard, the out half, up against Sam Prendergast. Sam, of course, a wobbly season. You know, he didn't appear in a few games as well, but he absolutely was on fire the other night. Ran the show. Completely outplayed his opposite number as well. Got man of the match for his doubles too. A fantastic performance, I think, and it was probably Leinster's best performance of the season. Go ahead, Declan.
0: No, I was just going to say, what a good timing then from Leo Cullen after that display, because the focus would be on, oh, Leo's leaving sort of thing, but look how well he did with his team on Saturday, you know?
7: Yeah, absolutely. It was fantastic. It was typical Leinster, throwing the ball around, lovely attack play. Sam was like conducting that orchestra there. But the defence from Leinster as well was very, very good. They were just so fast up in the Bulls' faces. The Bulls never really got time to implement their game plan. And they're quite a physical other South African team as well. They can get on top of you. And if they get on top of you from a physical point of view early on in games like that, it can be quite difficult, you know, to win back ball and, you know, try and impose your own game plan on. But Leinster just shot out of the blocks the other day, got two quick tries, and that was it. There was a couple of yellow cards as well, but, you know, at the end of the day, I think Leinster are the stronger team, and it was nice to see a powering performance like that. It was tinged with a bit of sadness, I suppose. James Lowe's, that was his last game in Leinster jersey. He's heading off to Tokyo. Luke McGrath heading off to France. What a servant there, 248 caps, and as people say, you mightn't see it on the field, but he says behind the scenes Luke is a real leader. He's one of that leadership team in there as well. The lads love him inside, and you know, he's a big loss as well. Kieran Frawley's gone as well. Will Connor's there heading over to Galway to Connacht, and then you have Rabah Slimani's heading to Toulon, I think, and of course Rico Ioane is heading back to New Zealand as well. So you've a couple of big losses there as well, but it'll be interesting to see how the season goes next season. You've got a lot of young lads after putting up their hands this year. You know, Sam Prendergast, you know, coming on as well. But then you've got Darren Mangan, you've got other young players as well, a lot of front row props coming through. Usinov, you know, he's an academy player. He was only dreaming about starting playing a final for Leinster at the start of the season, and there he was out the other night holding his own against the Bulls front row. So, you know, Leinster keep bringing these young lads through as well, and it's exciting to see what's coming through the next few years as well. Tommy O'Brien was on fire. It's a pity him and Caelan Doris got injured now, so they're at home for the summer. They won't be travelling with the Irish team. They're actually heading to Sydney today, Declan. So they didn't get much of a rest. There's probably a few hangovers, I'd say, on that plane heading off to Australia this morning. But, you know, thoroughly deserved as well. They're back into another busy month of rugby.
0: Well, listen, who's going to replace Leo? Long live Leo.
7: Long live Leo. Yeah, no, absolutely. There'll be a statue to Leo in the grounds of the RDS, I'd say. Probably. I know, Leo's fantastic. It's just, I've no issues with Leo at all. He just gets Leinster. He's a Leinster man through and through. He has to live and breathe the game, and true blue, as they say. It's interesting, Declan, you want to keep an eye out at who's at the end of their international contracts after the World Cup. That could be telling, because there'll be a lot of negotiations now leading up to that. You know, you might get an international coach, you might get an Irish coach. It's very, very interesting to see what's going to happen. But a fair play to Leo. He's not leaving Leinster in the lurch. He's put the word out early. They have a whole year now to look at who's available and what they can get in and what suits. So interesting times as well.
0: Indeed. Okay, well, the man from, I think it's his family from Newtown, Mount Kennedy, all that area. And we're very proud of his great achievements over the last while. And best of luck to Leo Cullen, who announced he is stepping down from head coach of Leinster this morning, having won an amazing victory on Saturday, 36-7, for the URC title. Great to talk to you, Stephen. Thank you very much.
7: You too,
0: take care. Bye-bye. Stephen Byrne there from Kilteagan, also in Wicklow this morning, isn't it? It's, you know, delighted, of course, with the great win for Wicklow in GAA senior football. It's a morning show at East Coast.
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0: 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Dramatic news at 9:30 this morning, but not unexpected. And Keir Starmer, Prime Minister of the United Kingdom, announced that he's stepping down as leader of the Labour Party, which of course means that it moves on to looking for a brand new Prime Minister. He was in a impossible situation, really, with the by-election, because the by-election came up and Andy Burnham, the former mayor of Manchester, or mayor of Manchester, was engineered into the slot to fight it. So had, you know, the other candidate, Reform, won, Keir Starmer would have been in a bad place. But Andy Burnham winning, Keir Starmer is also in a bad place. But anyway, he's seen the writing on the wall and has decided that he will step aside, leaving the way for a contest which will be held and a new leader in place by September. Now, a few years ago, we used to talk regularly to the independent councillor in Greystone, Stephen Stokes, when he lived in the Greater Manchester area, and he was a member of the Liberal Democrats at the time, but as he lived in that particular area, I'm sure he's got a particular perspective on Andy Burnham and his probability that he'll be the next Prime Minister of the UK. Stephen, good morning to you.
9: Good morning, Declan. Great to be with you.
0: Good morning to you. So you lived in Greater Manchester, so you would have come across Andy Burnham.
9: Yeah, I actually met him once in Manchester. It was during the time of he was kind of trying to force through a lot of building on the Greenbelt, and I was involved with the very Liberal Democrats. A lot of local residents appeared, you know, went to protest outside Bury Town Hall when he went to meet with the Bury Labour bigwigs behind closed doors to discuss things. And then he came out and started talking to the public, but I found him to be quite a controversial, kind of confrontational figure when he doesn't get his way. You know, I think UK Labour will have to be very careful if they think that Andy Burnham is going to be the messiah that's going to lead them into, you know, the next general election. You know, the reason why Keir Starmer struggled so badly, you know, is that there were so many U-turns in this government. And, you know, during Andy Burnham's time as Manchester mayor, there have been quite a number of issues. He has had some successes, in fairness to him. I thought he did very well with public transport. I remember when I was living in Bury that you couldn't get a combined ticket for the trams and the buses, and he sorted that out. He brought the buses into public control and has expanded what they call the B network. Now, that was after I had left there, so the buses have improved, definitely, but then there have been a lot of problems. I mean, the police in Greater Manchester were placed into special measures because the police didn't report about a fifth of all crimes, and also a lot of those were domestic violence cases, and it really fell on Andy Burnham because he, you know, the mayor of Greater Manchester has a lot of power over these kind of things. He also promised when he first went in, when he was campaigning to be mayor of Greater Manchester originally, that he would end rough sleeping, you know, and that just hasn't happened. You know, it was a bed for everybody, I think, was the campaign slogan. So, you know, he has managed a big region. You know, I think there's 3 to 4 million people in Greater Manchester, but I do think that it hasn't always been rosy.
0: Mm. Yeah, there's pictures of him on the television at the moment where he's heading for the train, probably in Piccadilly there in Manchester, and heading down to Westminster to make his grand entrance after his by-election win anyways, register. But he has confirmed he is going to run in the leadership race. So you've been, I suppose, having lived in the UK, watching this situation, do you think there'll be other contenders? I hear that Wes Streeting, who could have been a contender, he's going to back Andy Burnham. So I don't know who might be there. So a coronation might be on the cards here.
9: Potentially. If Wes Streeting has said that he's going to back Andy Burnham, that's almost certainly because he's done some sort of a deal with Andy Burnham. So it wouldn't surprise me if Wes Streeting, who had been the health secretary, as had Andy Burnham previously himself, it wouldn't surprise me if Wes Streeting becomes the Chancellor of the Exchequer. Now, one of the critiques that's being put out there is that The markets and the banks are very worried about Ed Miliband coming in with a net zero agenda, and that they want somebody who's going to be a little bit more fiscally conservative, and Wes Streeting would be kind of to the right of the of Andy Burnham, would be kind of on the right wing of the Labour Party. So it wouldn't surprise me if we're looking at Wes Streeting becoming Chancellor for the Exchequer. A lot of people have been talking about Al Carnes, the former Defence Minister, who served under the Defence Secretary, or he was the Armed Forces Minister, I should say. If he does run, I don't think he's expecting to win, but it would certainly boost his profile.
0: Mm. Okay, I'm just trying to see on Sky here, Wes Streeting backs Andy Burnham. Does their flash on Sky, so that's a definite.
9: Looks like it. It'll be interesting though to see if there are any contenders that run against Andy Burnham. What I'm hearing from my sources is that he wants kind of a prolonged period so that he can kind of put a team in around him and kind of think about what he actually wants to do in government. So he wants a run-in of a couple of months before he actually becomes Prime Minister. Of course, if he's the only candidate, well, then he's going to become Prime Minister a lot sooner and everything is going to have to accelerate. I think when Keir Starmer made the announcement that he was talking about there being a new leader by the end of the summer, but again, if there's just Andy Burnham or somebody else gets in and then drops out very quickly, then we could have a change very quickly. It'll be very interesting to see how Andy Burnham, if he does become Prime Minister, like what the difference will be, because largely he has indicated so far that he's going to stick to the same fiscal regulations or rules that were laid down by Keir Starmer and the previous government as part of their program for government. So I think the only real major difference that I can see with Andy Burnham will be a change in communication strategy. I do think Andy Burnham is a much better communicator than Keir Starmer. And also I think Andy Burnham, with his experience in Manchester, will probably push harder to privatise public transport services.
0: Right. Okay. Just finally, and thanks for coming on, Stephen, what did Keir Starmer do wrong?
9: Yeah, it's a hard one because people are saying that the UK economy is finally beginning to turn around. But the problem was his communication style was just so wooden that the public never really warmed to him. And there was never a real clear vision as to what the government was trying to achieve for the country. But I think over the last 2 years, he's had a number of issues that he hasn't really dealt well with. I mean, there have been numerous U-turns on everything from, you know, the two-child cap limit. That was, they U-turned on that. You know, they've U-turned on digital ID, grooming gangs inquiries. They've U-turned on so many things that it was just kind of a drip-feed effect of negative publicity, coupled with there wasn't a clear direction where the government was going, and added to that was Keir Starmer's just not a very good communicator. Seems like a very nice chap, seems like a very intelligent person. He had been director of the prosecution services, but it just never clicked for Keir Starmer. And, you know, we've seen Reform making huge gains in the local elections and the Green Party, bearing in mind that in Manchester itself, Manchester City Council, when I was around, you know, at one point, the Labour Party had all 96 seats on Manchester City Council. In the last local elections, they took an absolute pummeling from the Green Party in their what were their core areas, and also from the Reform on the outskirts of the Manchester City Council area. And so I suppose, you know, people got very nervous about all of this, and, you know, with all the problems with Keir Starmer, they wanted to change.
0: All right. Thanks for your insights, Stephen Stokes, Independent Councillor in Greystones. Thanks, Stephen. Good morning to you. Thank you. And we used to talk to Stephen quite a lot when he lived in Bury in the UK, and he was a member of the Liberal Democrats. Their leader is, I think, Ed Davies. Is that right? Anyway, it's a morning show at East Coast FM. What's this about a heat wave on the way?
8: Good morning. This is Declan Meehan, and you're listening to a repeat of the morning show on East Coast FM. 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
0: 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Morning show at East Coast FM, and the weather a little bit dull actually. There's a few old clouds around like that. Where do they come out of? Supposed to be a heat wave of some sort, and maybe that's later in the week. Let's talk to the man who knows, Derek McAllister from Wicklow Weather, based around the Aughrim area. Hi, Derek.
10: Good morning, Declan.
0: Good morning. So what's the story? Are we going to get a too hot of a summer, and where is it if we are? Because today, I don't know, the sky doesn't look very blue. What's the story?
10: It's fairly cloudy. I'm in County Kildare here at the moment, and it's cloudy, but it's quite humid. And it's I'm inland, obviously, here in Kildare, so it's 22 degrees. And just looking at my weather station in Wicklow, it is 19. So even there, there's that differential in temperature, 3 degrees, and even higher humidity inland. And it's to remain cloudy today, and some sunny spells tomorrow, and we'll notice a slight increase in the temperatures tomorrow. But Wednesday and Thursday are what everybody's talking about at the moment, the heat or a heat dome that's coming over Ireland. And in essence, what's going to happen Wednesday and especially Thursday is, in living memory, no one will have felt as hot and warm and uncomfortable as they will on Wednesday and Thursday.
0: Oh my gosh.
10: So temperatures along the immediate east coast will be mid to high 20s, but as we gradually go inland, you're looking at the very high 20s and low 30s. But the caveat here on Wednesday and Thursday is the humidity is going to be oppressive. And yeah, unfortunately for the elderly, there's heat stress risks, same with animals. Anybody that's elderly or even young children, newborns under 6 months old, it'll be very difficult conditions. It's going to be very oppressive for about a 36 to 48 hour window. And then Friday, temperatures will come back down to the low 20s, but it'll still be very warm.
0: Any rain?
10: Spot of rain maybe tomorrow, but after that, no.
0: Okay.
10: There'll be rain at the weekend, potentially. There is a risk of thunderstorms on Thursday afternoon and evening. But I'm going to discount them for the time being because we'd only know for definite within 24 hours if there was going to be a build-up of thunderstorms. But definitely the heat will be there for them.
0: Okay. Well, listen, we'll check back with you as the week goes on, okay? How's that?
10: No problem.
0: Lovely. Derek McAllister, thank you very much indeed from Wicklow Weather. And Ireland is set to experience some of its hottest weather in recent years, with temperatures expected to climb to around 31 Celsius by Thursday. Now, when we're faced with pressure, uncertainty or unexpected challenges, our natural instinct can often be to panic, freeze or react emotionally. Yet the ability to stay calm, think clearly and communicate effectively is a skill that can make huge differences. John Finnerty is here. He's a former Garda and he's a public speaking coach. Now, there you go. Good morning to you, John.
11: Good morning.
0: Good morning. How'd you get into this?
11: Well, it's been 30 years.
0: Not the guard, this public speaking.
11: Oh, public speaking. I got into it during 2018. I joined my local Toastmasters club because within the Gardaí, I was asked to give talks on community alert, on crime prevention, neighbourhood watch. And I used to go into the talks and kind of just talk off the cuff, and I knew it was poor and I knew I had to get better. So I went into my local Toastmasters club then in Limerick City, and I started to become a better speaker then. So kind of took off from there. So then I started training Gardaí in public speaking skills during COVID, because when COVID occurred, our Toastmasters group went online. And I thought, well, this would be a great forum to teach my colleagues in the Gardaí on public speaking skills. So I started teaching them then online. I put together a course of 5 weeks, and I started doing that. So once COVID ended then, colleagues around the country started contacting me, and John, can you come to Dublin and speak to this specialised unit or this women's networking unit or whatever? So I was kind of seen as a leader then within that area, and that's how I got into it.
0: Right, and you had the confidence then to do that, having you felt years ago that you were quite poor at it.
11: Absolutely,
0: Now there. So are there techniques you learn? Is that the whole idea? How do you leave your being absolutely petrified? How do you leave that aside? And is it by use of particular types of techniques?
11: Within public speaking, is it?
0: Yeah.
11: Yes, well, I think practice is a huge thing. So the more you practice, obviously, the better you're going to get. So one of the things I tell clients is if you're making a presentation and when you're being introduced, stand up at the side of the room. Don't be sitting down within the audience, because if you're standing, you're going to be seen as way more confident when you're approaching then the lectern or wherever you're speaking from. So make sure you're already standing. Because if you're sitting down, you have to get that effort to get up and walk up to the stage and so forth. So be already standing, ready to go on beforehand.
0: Right. And the feeling that you might have even the night before or in the morning, gosh, I don't know if I can actually do this and all that. Does that disappear, or is a little bit of that useful?
11: Yeah, absolutely useful, yeah. I mean, I've done loads of presentations, hundreds of them, and I still get extremely nervous before any presentation. But I think, again, it's about practice. So technology will fail. So if you're using PowerPoint, I always say to clients that I work with, prepare with the PowerPoint and without the PowerPoint. Because I can guarantee you, the minute you go up and you hit that clicker to play that video or move that slide, that PowerPoint is not going to work. So you have to be 100% confident of what you're speaking about, even before you go up there. So practice with the PowerPoint and without it.
0: Right, and to not look panicked, I suppose.
11: And yeah, now you may feel panicked inside, but it's to have that calm demeanor before you go on. But again, I would reiterate, it's all about practice. You know, practice over and over and over.
0: Yeah, you don't want to appear rehearsed, I suppose.
11: Well, not too rehearsed. But the best speakers are ones who rehearse really, really well.
0: Yeah, what did Rod Stewart say? The ad-lib lines are... The ad-lib lines are best rehearsed or something like that.
11: Yeah, something all right, yeah. But again, when you go up there, it's to pause. So before you start into your presentation, just pause. It's like that teacher that comes into the classroom. She just stands there and looks. So before you speak at all, just pause. Look around at the room and then start into your presentation. And another thing then as well is to tell stories and tell good stories. Obviously stories that you have experienced or whatever during whatever you're speaking about. So that engages the audience. So nobody wants to go up and hear a presentation full of facts, loads and loads and loads of facts. So tell stories, then that is a great way to get that message across. And one of the stories I talk about, well, I have a few myself, but it's talking about Michael Phelps. So this story I talk about is about technology failing. So Michael Phelps in the 200-meter butterfly in the Olympics, 2008 Olympic Games, his goggles failed halfway. He had 100 meters done and he couldn't see anything. So what did he do? He started counting his strokes because he knew it would take 18 strokes to get from one end of the pool to the other end of the pool. So with 50 meters to go, he couldn't see anything, but he could hear the crowd cheering. So he kept going, and when he got to the end, he put out his arm. There was the wall. So he tore off his goggles, looked up, and what could he see? His name and lights with the letters WR, world record. So he'd won that 200 meter butterfly without seeing anything. The fact that his technology let him down, his goggles failed. So that's one of the stories I use. So again, I would reiterate, like, prepare with the technology and without the technology. He won 8 gold medals in that Olympic Games.
0: Gosh, yeah, I guess he did. You know, so you have the contingency plan there. He probably didn't plan for that. He probably had the confidence to invent it on the spot, though, didn't he?
11: Well, actually, his coach is a guy called Bob Bowman. So sometimes in training, his coach would stand in his goggles. Other times, if there was a power cut, he'd tell him to swim on anyway, regardless. So you can prepare every single contingency that may or may not occur. So one of the things I say to people is, talking about CAM is situational awareness. So no matter where you are, just be aware of the situation that you're in. So if I'm going into a restaurant or a pub, I usually sit facing the door because I know if something comes into that door that I'm not happy about, I want to be aware of what's going on around me. And another thing as well, I'm a cyclist. So one particular day I was out cycling, I was doing this race, over 50s race. So there was about 25 of us in the peloton. So I was cycling from Nina to Limerick on the old Dublin Road. But this guy walked across the road on his phone and did not see 25 cyclists going by at between 40 and 50 k an hour. He had absolutely no idea what was going on. So there was a few shouts given at him. And then he froze. He didn't know what to do, whether to go forward, go back, or whatever. But if he had kept going, he would have cycled into the peloton and there would have been huge injuries. So I think situational awareness, no matter what you're doing in your everyday life, just be aware of your situation, your surroundings, and what you're doing.
0: Right. So you give courses on this, John. Where can people find you?
11: I can find me on LinkedIn, John Finnerty.
0: Right. Okay.
11: So I work LinkedIn with groups, and I work with individuals as well on public speaking skills. And I'm also available to give keynotes as well on how to stay calm in a crisis.
0: Very good. Okay. And demand, I hope, John, yes?
11: Absolutely.
0: Good, good stuff. Well, great to meet you. And thank you very much indeed for the insights into making it all sound so easy. Thank you very much. That's John Finnerty there.

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In me meh of Mila Niged Ochto Kuig, formats an chéad album Einar O Sting, The Dream of the Blue Turtles. 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An chéad album It's Strivlina, Marvi Dispod, Le Priv Banishdor, Mike Appel.

0: Nílanígid ochtu a hocht, horlu on Free Nelson Mandela Kjolgherm in Wembley. 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
1: The man is the leader of South Africa's oppressed black people. 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

Hi, I'm Anna O'Flanagan, and here's your 60-second good life tip for East Coast FM. But when was the last time you had a headache, a dodgy stomach, or felt cranky after a day's work? Probably not that long ago. Before your head starts banging or you feel your stomach churning, there are a few things you can do to keep stress at bay. Here's one exercise you can do with me right now. Close your eyes and be still. Focus in on the top of your head. Do you feel tense? Well, allow yourself to notice if you feel tense or not. Now slowly bring your awareness to your forehead, to your eyes, your jaw, neck, shoulders, and so on. Do this to find out where you feel tension and where the stress has built up. And now let it all go. You may need to drop your shoulders, stop yourself from frowning, uncross your legs, whatever it is that helps you release the tension. This quick exercise done as often as you can each day will really help you to prevent stress from happening in the first place. I'm Anna O'Flanagan for East Coast FM.

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1: There was a certain family from that part of the world whose part of the passage actually went into New Orleans, and they originally came from Shalala, and their surname was Presley. 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

Hi, I'm Anna O'Flanagan, and here's your 60-second good life tip for East Coast FM. Do you often feel exhausted physically and emotionally at work? Do you feel very negative about your future career? Do you distrust your co-workers or management? Do you find yourself trying to get out of work a lot? If your answer was yes to more than one of these, it sounds like you're heading for job burnout. Sometimes with job burnout, it's just a matter of talking to your boss, moving your desk, shifting your hours, changing the way that you view your work, or taking a break. Other times, more drastic action needs to be taken, like leaving your job, retraining, changing careers altogether, taking time out, or seeking professional help. Whatever your job situation, job burnout is something to watch for. Work is something we need to keep in perspective. Although it pays the bills, it shouldn't define who we are. The more wrapped up we get in our job, the more we're affected when things don't go to plan. So keep respect for yourself at the forefront and take some action before it's too late. I'm Anna O'Flanagan for East Coast FM.

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1: There was a certain family from that part of the world, which part of the passage actually went into New Orleans, and they originally came from Shalala, and their surname was Presley. 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
9: It's 6 o'clock. Good morning. I'm Tara Duggan. House prices in cities are cooling. However, the latest market report from Daft.ie shows prices in rural areas remain strong, pointing to a two-tier market. Nationally, house prices rose 3.8% in the year to June, just under half of the 6.8% increase in the same time last year. The average price for a three-bed semi in Ireland is now almost €450,000. Professor in Economics at Trinity and author of the Daft report, Ronan Lyons, says that's just under Celtic Tiger levels.
10: On average across the country, prices are about 45% above their pre-COVID levels. And actually, if you go all the way back to the Celtic Tiger peak, they're about 8% below the Celtic Tiger peak. But if you think about that, a 44% increase in the space of 5 or 6 years is a significant increase. And it's bigger in markets like Connacht and Ulster than it is in Dublin. In some parts of the country, prices are not far off twice what they were in 2019.
9: Almost one-third of families were in arrears on their energy bills in the past year, while 20% said they went without food or cut back over the past 12 months. Barnardo's has released its latest Impact of the Cost of Living on Children report. The charity's been monitoring the repercussions that cost of living increases are having for 5 years now. Barnardo's National Policy Manager, Stephen Moffat, says families are finding it hard to make ends meet.
11: A large proportion of families are still struggling to provide themselves with essentials like food, heating, electricity. 2 in 5 parents said that they had to borrow money just to be able to provide their children with essentials. A lot of families are still really struggling with cost of living issues, and it is having an impact on them cumulatively over the last number of years. It is still a real difficult time for a lot of families out there.
9: Pharmacies will soon be able to provide the free contraception scheme under plans going to Cabinet today. The Health Minister, Jennifer Carroll McNeill, will tell colleagues she wants to expand the services available at pharmacies to take pressure off the GP network. The move requires a change in the law, but it would extend free contraception, which is available for those aged 17 to 35. People will still be able to access it through their GP if they so wish. A female Garda has been injured after a stolen car rammed a patrol car in County Cork yesterday afternoon. The Garda was taken to Cork University Hospital with non-life-threatening injuries after the incident at an industrial estate in Glanmire. The occupants of the stolen car fled on foot, but two men were later arrested and are being questioned at Garda stations in the southern region. Investigators are appealing for witnesses and dashcam footage from the area between 1:30 and 3 p.m. yesterday. Met Éireann's issued a status yellow high temperature warning, with values expected to reach as high as 30 degrees in parts of the country this week. The warning comes into effect at midday today and remains in place until Friday morning. The HSE is urging people to take precautions during the hot spell, particularly for older people and those with underlying health conditions. There's been a 66% surge in reports of intimate image abuse, with children and teens increasingly becoming victims to the crime. CyberSafe Kids and the Irish Internet Hotline say under 18s accounted for 13% of cases last year. They're launching a new awareness campaign to help young people understand the risks and where to seek help if they do become victims. Alex Cooney, CEO of CyberSafe Kids, says young people have to know that sharing intimate images is not normal.
12: We have heard that message, that this is the norm, and that's deeply concerning. It shouldn't be the norm, and I think we need to challenge that, and we need to ensure that young people understand that this is essentially a form of abuse, and that it is really important that they tell a trusted adult and they report the sharing of such imagery so that it can be contained, so that it can be stopped.
9: Finally, a 100-year-old teddy bear is expected to fetch up to €11,000 at auction later. The rare Steiff clown bear has been in the same family since 1926, when it was given to the seller's great-grandmother in Havana. The stuffed toy was one of the few possessions they took with them when they fled from Cuba during the revolution in 1959. That's your news update. It's now 4 minutes past six.
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1: 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Good morning to you. Tuesday morning, I'm Ryan O'Neill.
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1: Freshie Squeeze from East Coast FM. Good morning to you. Tuesday morning with Benson Boone and Beautiful Things. It's Ryan and Laura with you this morning.
2: Loads of things coming up on the show. The chance for you to win an overnight stay, Parkview Hotel in Newtown, Mount Kennedy. Being Tuesday today, we are going to play Backspin and Win.
1: Yeah, looking forward to it. And this is all new to me as well, Laura, which is good.
2: Yeah.
1: Yeah, and we have the voice vault, of course. So we gave you a little clue yesterday. Will I give the clue again?
2: Yeah.
1: Yeah, okay. Well, there are people in the acting sphere. So there you go. That's the clue. And we still have three voices for 60 quid.
2: 60 quid today. Also, heat wave. Obviously, we're getting lots of heat at the moment. Best time to water your plants and... should your windows be open or closed? All of the heat discussion on the way in just a minute.
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0: Freshly squeezed from East Coast FM. Good morning to you. It's Tuesday morning with Ryan and Laura this morning. That is Sabrina Carpenter and Tears.
1: Bit of a funny one for you now. They say never meet your heroes. Well, there's a Barry Manilow superfan impersonator called Wayne Denton who spent $2,000, right, getting himself ready for the VIP tickets he got for Barry Manilow. He bought an outfit. He had the wig. Looks a little bit like him, but he sees himself as a bit of an impersonator. So there he was, all excited, heading in, right? Yeah. Having spent $2,000. And he got refused at the door and banned from meeting his idol, which he'd paid a couple of grand for the tickets, after staff claimed that his wig and jacket were an insult to the singer.
0: Oh,
1: and
0: no.
1: Barry Manilow didn't want to meet him.
0: And he thought he was going in.
1: He thought he was the
0: in.
1: Dogs.
0: Oh, no.
1: Imagine. That's it's like something out of a Ricky Gervais sketch.
0: Yeah, but you think they would have, you know, been a bit more sensitive. Like.
1: I mean, you've dressed up as
0: Garth Brooks
1: loads of times to go to his gigs, and he's been delighted.
0: He has.
1: Hats, outfits, the whole kit and caboodle.
0: Yeah, the whole lot. The old eagle buckles on the belt and the whole lot.
1: Stets and what are those things called that come out of the boots at the back?
0: Come out of the boots?
1: Spurns or something.
0: Oh, I have no idea.
1: You don't have them, no?
0: No, I don't. Right.
1: Anyway, poor lad. I feel for Wayne Denton. Sorry.
0: Yeah, no, that is a sad story. It is Freshly Squeezed from East Coast FM. We'll get you updated with the latest news headlines at 6:30 in just a few minutes.
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4: 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That's this Friday evening, 8:30 p.m. If you'd like something included on East Coast FM's Wicklow Diary, email reception@eastcoast.fm.
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8: East Coast FM News headlines at 6:30. Good morning, I'm John Hart. Wicklow remains one of the most expensive housing markets outside of the capital. Prices for two-bed semi-Ds jumping by more than 26% over the past year, according to DAF.ie. The latest report from DAF has found selling prices of homes in Dublin are also beginning to fall. Iran's chief negotiator insists the Strait of Hormuz will be administered by Iran. Barnardo's survey has found just over a third of families went into energy arrears at some point over the past 12 months. Half a billion is to be spent on a massive revamp of the GPO in Dublin, according to the government. And a campaign is ramping up to strip Geoffrey Donaldson of his British knighthood after he was convicted of 18 historical sex offences, including one count of rape. These stories are more in full at 7.
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0: Ed Sheeran, Azzy Zam on East Coast FM. It's Freshly Squeezed Tuesday morning. Good morning to you. It's Ryan and Laura with you this morning.
1: A bit of sad news in that apparently kids between 6 and 11 find the games that you and I would have played growing up boring.
0: Yeah.
1: The likes of musical chairs, musical statues, Simon Says, Duck Duck Goose, Pin the Tail on the Donkey, all of those lines. And you would have been curves and...
0: Curbs, you mean?
1: Yeah, curbs.
0: Yeah.
1: Whatever it's called. We played a lot of Releasio and Tip the Can. They're just not interested. They just find them all really boring because they're so overstimulated now with computer games and devices.
0: Grab the Rasher.
1: What was that one?
0: It was kind of like Tip the Can, I think.
1: Was the Rashers involved?
0: No. There wasn't.
1: Was there a person called Rasher involved?
0: No, there wasn't. No. It was a weird game. It could have been a Shank Hill thing. I don't know.
1: I'd say it was.
0: Yeah. All right, it's Freshly Squeezed from East Coast FM. Back in just a minute.
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0: Wicklow's favourite radio station, East Coast FM, freshly squeezed, Tuesday morning somber, and home wrecker. Good morning to you. It is Ryan and Laura with you this morning.
1: Did you see? So firstly, apparently the Rolling Stones are releasing a podcast, right? So they're still going strong. But Rod Stewart sparked a bit of health concerns. He was spotted using an oxygen tank to his concert. Now he's 81, right? Mm-hmm. But he was performing in Utah and he appeared to need medical assistance from members of his team. So they brought an oxygen tank to the side of the stage. He steadied himself, took a few breaths, and then came back and performed.
0: Wow.
1: Janie Mackers.
0: He's a warrior.
1: He then laughed it off, saying he nearly fainted before asking fans whether they would mind if he sat down for this one.
0: Ah, bless him.
1: In fairness, 81. Imagine having I don't have any energy now to get up off my seat.
0: Yeah, but he was at the Scotland World Cup game. Did you see it last
1: there
0: week?
1: There you go. He was probably in a hoop from that. Yeah. He was probably part of the reason the bars were.
0: I think he got a bit of heat from people because I think he cancelled a gig or two around that time.
1: Right.
0: And said he wasn't well, and then he was spotted at the match.
1: I don't think he is. Oh yeah. Okay. All right. Well, there you go. Ringing in sick to a gig and then being spotted at the match. You're not going to get away with that.
0: All right. Freshly squeezed from East Coast FM. Here's Sam Fender and Olivia Dean. 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

0: Wicklow's favourite radio station, East Coast FM. It is Freshly Squeezed, and that is Sam Fender and Olivia Dean. Of course, she was in town over the weekend. That is Rain Me In.
1: Going to be playing a little game of backspin and win after 7 this morning, giving you the chance to get in the door for an overnight stay in Parkview Hotel in Newtown Mount Kennedy. And we've 60 quid, 3 brand new voices on the Voice Vault, all in the acting world.
0: Brilliant. On the way. Before that, an extra couple of minutes to stay in bed if you're lucky enough to be there, or just to kick off your day with a nice, easy listening song. It's our Tuesday Snooze, and this morning it's Wet, Wet, Wet, and Goodnight Girl.

Kiss FM's Wet, Wet, Wet. Good night, girl. That is your Tuesday snooze. Hope you enjoyed it. It's Ron and Laura here with you with Freshly Squeezed this morning. Get involved in the show if you wouldn't mind. 087 77 11 103. We're here and the traffic is really, really light this morning. So nothing to talk about. But if we missed anything, please do let us know. We'd love to hear from you. Such a summer tune, this one, to finish off the hour. It's Chris Malinchek and So Good to Me. Good morning.

0: Wicklow's favourite radio station, Chris Malincheck, and So Good to Me. Good morning. It's freshly squeezed. It's Ryan and Laura this morning, and it's 19 degrees already. This is what we like.
1: Yeah.
0: This is good.
1: Didn't sleep at all last night.
0: Did you not?
1: No.
0: I did notice when I was driving out this morning, pretty much the whole estate's windows were open.
1: Yeah. See, I can't because I have the cat.
0: I can't either just because of noise. And there's a farm near me that has dogs, and there must be foxes in their field the entire time because all they do is bark, and they just wake me.
1: Why do you think it's foxes? It could be just birds, Laura.
0: You wouldn't see them in the middle of the night as well, though, would they?
1: Ah, they can't. Obviously.
0: What would your cat do, anyway?
1: I wish you could bring a little thing in the window.
0: Would she bring a present in?
1: Oh, yeah. My cat is an absolute hunter.
0: Yeah.
1: She will go day and night, and we'll have little
0: present
1: shrews left.
0: So if you left your window open at night, the likelihood is she'd bring you in something and leave it beside you in your bed for when you woke up.
1: Like, I mean, there's a good chance. I wouldn't say, you know, it would always happen, but you wouldn't want to risk it.
0: Is the cat the one that stole your... No, the dog. Who steals your steak every time you make it?
1: Oh, that was the cat.
0: That is the cat.
1: Yeah.
0: Imagine they stole the fillet steak he had on the plate.
1: And not only that, but she ran off with it and then started hissing, like, when I tried to get her back. She's like, you're
0: this
1: not getting that back.
0: This steak is mine.
1: Yeah,
0: I
1: but
0: like
1: now
0: it.
1: I love her now.
0: She's What's great. Her name?
1: Jessica Fletcher.
0: Oh, I love it. We'll be back with you with Freshly Squeezed after the news.
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10: It's 7 o'clock, live from the East Coast News Centre. Good morning, I'm John Hart. The average asking price for a three-bedroom semi-detached home in County Wicklow has risen to €484,000, according to the latest DAF.ie report. Prices up by 3.1% on 12 months ago, keeping Wicklow amongst the most expensive markets outside of Dublin. The report shows strong annual increases for two-bed detached homes and three-bed apartments. Meanwhile, the median price of a newly built home in the county now stands at £475,000. House prices elsewhere and in cities are cooling, but prices in rural areas remain strong, which points to a two-tier market. Nationally, prices rose 3.8% in the year to June, just under half of the 6.8% increase in the same time frame last year. The average for a three-bed semi in Ireland is almost €450,000. TCD professor and report author Dr. Ronan Lyons says that's just under Celtic Tiger levels.
11: On average across the country, prices are about 45% above their pre-COVID levels. And actually, if you go all the way back to the Celtic Tiger peak. They're about 8% below the Celtic Tiger peak. But if you think about that, a 44% increase in the space of 5 or 6 years is a significant increase. And it's bigger in markets like Connacht and Ulster than it is in Dublin. In some parts of the country, prices are not far off twice what they were in 2019.
10: Almost a third of families were in arrears on their energy bills in the past year, while 20% said they went without food or cut back over the past 12 months. The latest impact of cost of living on children report from Barnardos has monitored the repercussions the cost of living increases are having. It found 2 in 5 parents have borrowed money to get by. One parent families are twice as likely to experience the impact of price rises. Barnardos National Policy Manager Stephen Moffat says families are finding it hard to make ends meet.
12: Large proportion of families are still struggling to provide themselves with essentials like food, heating, electricity. 2 in 5 parents said that they had to borrow money just to be able to provide their children with essentials. A lot of families are still really struggling with cost of living issues, and it is having an impact on them cumulatively over the last number of years. It is still a real difficult time for a lot of families out there.
10: Met Aaron's issued a status yellow high temperature warning, with temperatures expected to reach as high as 30 degrees in some parts this week. It comes into effect from midday today. The HSE is urging people to take precautions during the warm spell, particularly for the elderly and those with underlying health conditions. The HSE CEO Anne O'Connor says elderly people will be particularly vulnerable.
13: I know when the temperature goes above or below by a certain number, we can see an impact in terms of our older people. That has always been the case. So in terms of, I suppose, particularly people who are frailer, and what we say in general, not being a medic, would be, I suppose, fluid and not overheat. So in terms of, you know, I know a number of frail older people myself, in terms of just keeping themselves hydrated, not being out in the heat.
9: 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Keeping Wicklow connected.
10: And pharmacies will be able to provide free contraception scheme under new plans going to Cabinet, with Minister Jennifer Carroll McNeill telling her colleagues she wants to expand the services available at pharmacies to take the pressure off the GP network. The move requires a change in the law, but will extend free contraception, which is available for people aged between 17 and 35.
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10: World Cup 2026, Day 12. Lionel Messi scoring twice as Argentina beat Austria 2-0 to book their place in the knockout stages. The Inter Miami star is now the tournament's all-time leading scorer, two clear of Germany's Miroslav Klose, taking his tally to 5 in this competition alone. Another great, Erling Haaland scored twice again as Norway made a back-to-back wins, beating Senegal 3-2 last night, securing their place in the round of 32. The favourites France cruised through with a 3-0 win over Iraq. Kylian Mbappe marking his 100th appearance with 2 goals, alongside a strike from Ousmane Dembele. The game was held up for 2 hours overnight due to a heavy rainstorm in the Philadelphia area. Jordan beaten by Algeria 2-1 overnight. England can reach the last 32 if they beat Ghana later on tonight. Portugal face Uzbekistan amid the furore surrounding the struggling Cristiano Ronaldo. Domestically, Bohemians ended their losing streak with a 3-0 win over Shelburne last night. Bows back in the top three. The Hoops, Shamrock Rovers held to a 1-1 draw by Derry City. Aaron Green rescuing a point for the champions. Ireland's cricketers face Sri Lanka in the Women's T20 World Cup in Bristol today. And the former Wimbledon tennis champion Markéta Vondrousova has been handed a 4-year ban for refusing an anti-doping test. The Czech says she's never doped and plans to appeal the suspension, which will run until 2030.
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10: A very dry, warm, humid day, plenty of sunshine, light, sometimes moderate breezes, temperatures 25 to 29 degrees Celsius. All the latest Wicklow news now available on the East Coast FM website and app.
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0: A very good morning. Welcome along to The Breakfast Show. I'm Laura Woods.
1: And I'm Ryan O'Neill. Good morning.
0: And it is, of course, Tuesday the 23rd on a glorious day. Chance for you to win. We've got an overnight stay in the Parkview Hotel in Newtown Mount Kennedy.
1: Yeah, three new voices and worth 60 quid today.
0: Lovely. Also, scientists inventing a jacket that can pull water from air on the way, and a competition for the best loo. All coming up.

0: Wicklow's favourite radio station, East Coast FM, Dermot Kennedy and Turnstile. Good morning. We're checking out some of the stories from all around the world that are absolutely bizarre. And this is one of them. Obviously, you're supposed to be drinking pints and litres of water. I see in London, today is going to be one of the hottest days in June on record.
1: Yeah.
0: So the heat is crazy. Luckily, we're all right, a little bit better beside the coast. But scientists invented a jacket that can pull water from thin air. So this fabric can collect up to 1.5 pints of drinkable water a day.
1: So you drink it from your jacket, like?
0: Yeah, basically.
1: That doesn't sound very nice.
0: So engineers say the invention is for people who spend a lot of time in areas without access to water, like hikers and campers and all that sort of thing. So it comes, it's gone into a box, and then they basically drink it. Sounds a bit rank, though, doesn't
1: it? Yeah, it does. But you know what? Like, I always wonder, who are these people that come up with these inventions? Like, at what point does somebody say, as part of their day...
0: Do you know what we're going to do today?
1: We'll make one of them. Although, like, there's loads of stuff. I'm kind of like your man out of Honey, I Shrunk the Kids. So I'm kind of like one of these inventor people, you know? Like, I have a couch that I sit on to just think about what I'm going to...
0: Your inventing couch?
1: My thinking couch.
0: Come up with any... Well, I know you're mad for coming up with stuff with AI, but any good inventions along the way?
1: There's a thing that... And I was only thinking about it last week, how it doesn't exist. I'm going to give away my secret here.
0: Yeah, go
1: right?
0: on. But your patent.
1: Like, you know when you have to fill your car to wash your windows on your car? Why... Like, we get so much rain. Why is there not a little thing that collects all the rainwater?
0: Yeah,
1: now, I know the rainwater wouldn't be as clean, but like... It would
0: be grand, though. Do the job with a little bit of the window washing detergent in it.
1: Yeah.
0: Yeah, I only ran out yesterday, actually. I was like, oh, fairy up.
1: Fairy up. Washing up liquid, I meant. So there you go. Somebody's going to do that today.
0: Somebody will take it now. You'll be sorry. Yeah. You'll be sorry you revealed it.
1: I know. Do you like fish?
0: I do.
1: Do you like cheese?
0: I adore cheese.
1: Right, so I like cheddar cheese and I like the plastic cheese. That's about it. And the only fish that I'll eat is fish fingers.
0: Okay.
1: Nothing else, right?
0: Okay.
1: So, which actually probably isn't even fish.
0: There's a little bit in there somewhere,
1: I'd say. Right, but Norway. Norway's a really interesting place if you ever get to visit it, right? But Norway chiefs have had over 400 kilograms of fish and cheese imported to their US World Cup base, so players don't have to rely on American food.
0: Wow.
1: Isn't that mad?
0: So they're like, the food here is rank.
1: Yeah, they have shipped over 300 kilos of Atlantic salmon and whitefish for players to feast on during the tournament. And they've also brought over 116 kilos. I think it's brunost. It's a classically Norwegian type of brown caramelized cheese.
0: Wow.
1: That the players eat. But there's loads of videos on YouTube. If you ever... I was going to say if you ever get bored, but don't do it if you're going to eat. But there's loads of these taster videos where they open up these cans of like fermented fish.
0: I'd be into those.
1: Eat them. And actually, I saw one where they just opened the can a tiny bit, and it was enough to make the guys spew.
0: Sort of go back. Yeah, the only thing is, obviously, all that food is so good for them as well. They're like, they need proper nutrition. Yeah. Mind you, I've been to the States. I mean, you can find nice food. I'm sort of surprised that they didn't.
1: Yeah, but you can't find it quickly.
0: Decent fish. Yeah, it's not really a thing that I'd associate with it. And the search is on to find Ireland's best public toilet. Members of the public are looking for what they're calling a super loo. So it doesn't have to be a posh one. They're looking for a toilet with character, charm and high standards. But it's a public one. So libraries, offices, clubs, cinemas.
1: The ones that charge you 50 cents.
0: Those ones. Yeah, exactly. Yeah. So anyone know of in Wicklow, is there any public toilets with character? I certainly can't think of any public toilets with character anywhere that I've ever been into. But anyway, that's it. If you have one, maybe you can enter them for a competition.
1: I'm sure they do exist, though.
0: Yeah. Superloo 2026 has begun.
1: Some pubs have really nice toilets.
0: They do, actually. Yeah. And with most, the men's... Like, whenever I have to go into a man's toilet, I'm like... Oh.
1: What do you mean, whenever you have to go into a man's
0: toilet?
1: Sometimes
0: the women's are full and stuff.
1: You can't do that.
0: Would you die if you saw me coming into the man's? Do you know what I mean? Sometimes you go to there'd be a queue and you go to... Would you mind if I'd use this toilet, this man's toilet? Yeah, no problem.
1: Yeah.
0: Don't use the urinal now.
1: Yeah, so what I do, because I'm, I'm one of these people who don't pay attention, like, I do a quick scan around as soon as I open the door. So the first thing I look for is the urinal. Then I'm like, bingo, I'm in the right one.
0: Yeah, I thought you were going to say also because you don't want to stand beside someone for small talk because you don't like that.
1: There is that too, but I assume they don't have the urinals in the the women's toilets.
0: No, we don't do wees in urinals.
1: Yeah,
0: no.
1: so that's, I'm fairly safe that I'm in the men's toilet.
0: Do you imagine? Would you, if you saw somebody standing in your urinal, you'd go to the, you'd skip one and then go to the other one, would you? You never go beside someone when
1: It depends. Like if you're in the Aviva Stadium and it's a football match, you take what you can
0: you
1: get.
0: You take it, yeah.
1: You know, if you're
0: you'd
1: in
0: leave a gap
1: place
0: if you can.
1: Quiet, yeah, you would.
0: And the chats.
1: Oh no, there's no small talk. Unless I'm standing there beside Rob G or somebody.
0: But and even then, probably not.
1: But other than that, no small talk.
0: Oh, brilliant. Let's take a look at what the weather is actually doing today.
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1: Well, it's good news again today,
0: yes.
1: Which is nice. It's going to be sunny. There's going to be a little bit of cloud around in the afternoon, but generally warm, dry and sunny today. A chance of the odd thundery shower and temperatures getting up again to around about 27 degrees. A little bit cooler along the coast, which suits me. 22 is my...
0: That's what you like.
1: Yeah,
0: I'll 22. Take 26.
1: 22
0: I'm happy
1: will do
0: enough
1: me.
0: With that. All right, excellent news. Is there anything happening on the roads, lads? They seem to be okay, but let us know if there is, please, on 087 77 11 103.
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1: Oh, yeah.
0: But you see,
1: here's the thing, right? And I was only thinking about this recently because, you know, when you get older, you kind of think, like, do I still think I'm as stylish as I used to be, right? Do you ever think about that? Do you ever say, yeah, you know, do I still have it?
0: I've got to the stage in my life that I sort of know what suits me, don't really care as much about what other people think. So I'm a bit more comfortable in my... Whereas I always remember growing up, like, having the X-Works and the New Balance and the Trends and just trying to be cool.
1: Yeah.
0: Yeah.
1: But, also, I think when you get older, you just kind of, you know, you have a bit of format about you and you just repeat the same...
0: Yeah.
1: Like, Becky always says it to me when I go out and buy clothes. She's like, you buy the same things.
0: Rinse and repeat.
1: Yeah. So you become a bit boring, I think.
0: I don't think you're alone there. You must have, with your obsession with country music and...
1: Steady on, no.
0: You must have some cowboy boots, do you?
1: No, never had cowboy boots.
0: Never?
1: No.
0: All the Garth Brooks concerts you've been to and not one pair of cowboy boots in your wardrobe.
1: No, because I like comfortable shoes.
0: Yeah, they are a bit uncomfortable. Rob had a pair, didn't he?
1: I think he did.
0: He's gone back to the 90s now. Since he lost the weight, he comes in here in X-Works jeans and everything all the
1: time.
0: No, he's totally reliving the 90s, honestly. I swear to God, it's great. Well, he had a dog tag on the other day. They got dog's abuse over
1: stop,
0: that.
1: Stop.
0: But the cowboy boots are on this, right?
1: Yeah,
0: so the top 10... So these are the nation's ultimate style icon pieces of clothing, right? So 10 is a Lacoste polo shirt.
1: Yeah.
0: Burberry trench coat at 9, you can afford one of those, or a Barbour wax jacket at 8. Blue denim jacket.
1: I have a denim jacket, but it's kind of like a navy one.
0: Okay. Ray-Ban aviators.
1: No, never.
0: North Face puffer jacket.
1: No.
0: Check. Cowboy boots. No.
1: No.
0: Vintage band t-shirts. Was wearing my Ramones one yesterday, but in fairness.
1: So. Or like Guns N' Roses or Metallica or whatever.
0: A few of those in your collection. Nike Air Max trainers.
1: Probably did at one stage.
0: And Levi 501s. Definitely. That's top of the list.
1: I'm more of a Wrangler man, though, you know? I know.
0: Are you more of a Wrangler man?
1: I'm kind of a jeans and a top.
0: Jeans and a top, that's it. Yeah. And would Becky be trying to, like, get you to get other stuff?
1: Yeah.
0: If you go shopping, what does she try to get you?
1: And her taste is dreadful. Like, even around, you know, holiday stuff, you know, like... these dreadful t-shirts. Like, I just want a plain...
0: You're like, just give me that plain one.
1: Yeah.
0: And a pair of shorts.
1: Oh, yeah.
0: Yeah, that'll be you on the holidays. Sorted.
1: Sorted. Done and dusted. Pennies.
0: What do you think, lads? Levi 501s, should that be the nation's ultimate style icon piece of clothing?
1: But you remember then, back in the day, the Levi's, they did like a huge advertising campaign.
0: The ads made them seem like they were the coolest thing in the world, and they were expensive and they were hard to get. Yeah. And they sort of went out of fashion, but now they're back because they're a bit vintage. Yeah. All right, there you go. 087-77-11-103. 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
5: Just gone 7:30 now. Let's take a look at the headlines with John. Good morning.
6: Good morning, guys. Wicklow remains one of the most expensive housing markets outside of Dublin. Prices for a two-bed detached home jumping by over 26% over the past year. Oil prices are falling. It's spurred on by optimism of a potential deal between the US and Iran. Almost a third of Irish families were in arrears on their energy bills in the past year, according to a report from Barnardos. And rather remarkably and quite strangely, the search is on to find Ireland's best public toilet. Dino Rod is asking members of the public to help them flush out the super loo of 2026. It doesn't necessarily have to be a posh potty. They're looking for WCs with character, charm and high standards, apparently. Nominations can come from all manner of places, public and otherwise. The last time the super loo crown was awarded, way back in 1992, the Sleeve Russell Hotel in Cavan was the winner that particular year.
5: We were chatting about this and we were saying we both can't think in particularly of any super loo apart from the odd pub we've been in, maybe with a bit of a gun. Can you?
6: Not
5: from
6: really.
5: From your parts.
6: There is a one. What's the grand hotel there on the south side of Dublin? It's not the Merrion. What's the other one?
5: The Shelburne.
6: No, it's a bit further out. It's, what is it? God, it's where all the rock stars and people, when they come, stay. But anyway.
5: That's the Merrion,
6: is that the Merrion?
5: Yeah.
6: That was as grand and as posh as it gets. It had to go to a thing, their immediate thing there about 7 or 8 years ago. So obviously.
5: And you were like, whoa, look at these toilets. Like, yeah, they're sort of toilets you can live in some of like, those hotels.
6: You can comfortably sort of read something there.
5: Same size as my bedroom. Like, you know the way that you often have the little dressing room on the way in?
6: Yeah.
5: You're like, the size of these.
6: Yeah, it's so sort of like, I don't know, is elegant the wrong word? There's a certain, luster to it.
5: And there's always toilet music in them as well.
6: Yeah. It's not like the nightclub things where you like fella spraying their crappy, stuff and whatever.
5: You relate to the hot dog.
6: Yeah.
5: There you go, lads. We've asked anyone anyway. Any super loos around Wicklow that you can think of that can go into the competition? If there is, let us know. 087-77-11-103. Thanks, John.
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9: Now, your latest traffic and travel news. Good news so far this morning, weather-wise and traffic-wise. It's moving quite well. N11, if you're heading northbound towards Dublin from Wicklow, nothing major to report. It is starting to build if you're heading towards the city centre. That is particularly on Rock Road and Merrion Road. But M50 moving well in both directions this morning. We will keep you updated. Please let us know if there's a problem where you are. 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

0: Bruno Mars, when are you coming back to Ireland? That's what I say. I promised my son, who's 11, I'm going to Lewis Capaldi with Amelia on tonight.
1: Is it tonight?
0: Yeah,
1: in Marley Park.
0: Yeah, because she's finishing school now, sixth class, going into first year, hasn't really gone to a concert. I bought her to Ed Sheeran in Vicar Street one time. She was a bit young. She got really freaked out because it was really dark. And we ended up having to get escorted out of the building by security. So I was in big snot with her for about a year after that. But anyway, this is her first proper concert and she's beside herself. She's only one of her. But I had said to Milo, I'd bring him to Bruno Mars. We were waiting for him to come back and sure, he did his little tour and didn't pop over here. Loads of them aren't coming over here anymore.
1: Yeah, but you know, like, they're saying a lot of the reasons why some of the big artists are skipping Ireland is just because of the
0: cost. Expensive. Yeah. No, absolutely. So yeah, we're not us, but somebody's to blame for that. But anyway, I saw him before in Marley Park. He was amazing. Right, chance for you to win. We've got an overnight stay, Parkview Hotel, Newtown Mount Kennedy. We've got our freshly squeezed pop quiz, and today is the turn of back, spin, and win. Have a listen to this. It sounds quite similar.
1: It does.
0: Doesn't it?
1: Yeah.
0: To what it does.
1: Some songs are remarkably similar backwards as they are forwards.
0: Forwards, yeah. I'll give it to you one more time. You wouldn't want to be listening to too much of that, would you? You'd send yourself over the edge. What's that, lads? Text the name of the tune and your name, 087-77-11-103.
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0: 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Wicklow's favourite radio station, East Coast FM, with one of Wicklow's favourite artists.
1: How's yeah. Here?
0: Something new. Way at the moment, to think, but back soon. Hopefully we'll get more music. I see Adele is giving us more music. She's back in the studio recording.
1: That's great news.
0: You did a big raise. I tell you, Paul Burke has just texted in. He's going to one of your favourites this weekend in Hyde Park, Garth
1: Oh,
0: Brooks.
1: Yeah, he's playing in London. Yeah,
0: yeah, going over to see him. So you slept, like me, with a foot outside the bed last night, trying to cool down?
1: I slept with half the body outside the bed last night, yeah.
0: But you had a little bit of added help.
1: Yeah, well, my wife texted me yesterday and she was like, "Will we pick up one of those like aircon things?" And I was like, "Well," when she said aircon, I was like, "Oh, we're talking hundreds here now." But it was actually, you know, one of those kind of tall, I think they're called oscillating fans or something, like turns around, you plug them in. Now, like, my general opinion of those is that you're just kind of like swishing around
0: warm air. Hot air. Yeah.
1: But this, in fairness, yeah, there was a bit of cool air going around the place. But again, it's because I can't open the window, like,
0: because of the cat. Did you say, I don't open it either because of the noise in the estate, did you say that you had a fan at one stage that sprayed water? Because I used to like pour water on my pillow when I was boiling.
1: Yeah, which is like pouring water on your pillow.
0: Yeah, I know, but it's better than nothing when your pillow's roasting.
1: Well, yeah, I got this thing on Amazon. It was only about like 30 quid or something. It was a small little unit and you fill the top of it with water. So it's basically just a fan, but there's a setting on it that you can press the button, and as the fan is on, it just like spits out a bit of water. So you get kind of mist, you know that... You know,
0: fine mist.
1: Yeah, fine mist. So I just lie there and...
0: I like the sound of that.
1: Yeah, no, it was nice. Great. But then, like, at the end of the day, it makes your bed wet, you know?
0: Yeah, but sure, you'd be used to that, wouldn't you?
1: No, I've grown
0: past
1: out of
0: those
1: that.
0: Yeah. You're out of the nappy pants. What else would you be doing, lads? Any tips apart from that? Because it is starting to get ridiculous and it's only getting hotter.
1: Slush puppy. That's what you need.
0: Slush puppies are full of absolute rubbish. Wouldn't it be nice if you could get a slightly healthier slush puppy?
1: You can get sugar-free ones if you look around the place.
0: You can buy them in the shop-sized slush puppies, can you? Are they not the things in the machines and the carriages?
1: Yeah, but some of the places do sugar-free ones now.

0: By the way, and I'm not saying that you should have a slush puppy every day, but if you get a really warm day like today, they're so refreshing, because now you do get that kind of brain freeze. Like, I lost consciousness one day from a strawberry slush puppy.
1: Do you know what I just discovered is the most refreshing drink? You know the way they have tonics, a certain brand?
0: Yeah.
1: They have a new one. It's a pink grapefruit. It's not a tonic. It's a pink grapefruit, sparkling pink grapefruit. So what I got is sparkling water, and put some of that in it with loads of ice. It was divine.
0: Yeah, that's actually, do you know what? That's a conversation we should have, like the ultimate thirst quencher.
1: What would yours be?
0: Water. Cold, ice,
1: nothing
0: icy
1: in
0: water.
1: It at all? No, not just, even a little drop of cordial?
0: Like a bit of blackcurrant would be nice. Right. But like I sometimes like, you know, fizzy drinks as well. But again, as I'm getting older, I find it more difficult to drink fizzy drinks. Like,
1: go up your nose and all.
0: No, well, it doesn't go up my nose, but like, I'm drinking it and I'm, you know, it's getting stuck and I'm like.
1: But, sparkling water, though, do you not like
0: no,
1: it?
0: No, don't like sparkling water.
1: Oh, God, I find it amazing.
0: It's a useless, useless drink.
1: I would be devastated if it wasn't in my life. What would yours be, lads? 087-77-11-103. You're going to have a winner on for Backspin and Win in just a minute. First, though, here's some Dua Lipa. It's Levitating on East Coast FM.

0: Levitating. Wicklow's favourite radio station, Eastcote FM. There's Dua Lipa and Levitating. Right, we were asking you to tell us what this was this morning. Clever old bunch, loads of you getting it right. Neve was one of them. Morning, Neve, how are you?
1: Good morning, Laura, how are you?
0: We are not too bad. Myself and Ryan are in great morning, old form. And we is this the first time we've ever had you on the show?
1: It is the first time, but I listen every morning on my way to work.
2: We love
0: first
2: that.
0: First time caller, first time texter. Absolutely love it. How's the N11 looking this morning?
1: It's not too bad. It's a little heavy coming into Kilmac and just passing Paso Rowe. It's a little build up, but it's smooth running now.
0: Like, okay, brilliant. That's what we like, summer weather. Yep. What's your plan in this weather? Are you up to much?
1: I'm on my way to work now, but I am going on holiday on Friday for 2 weeks to Italy.
2: Oh, lovely.
0: Italy. The food, everything about it.
2: I love
0: Italy. Have you been,
2: pasta,
0: Ryan?
2: Yeah, the ice cream, the pasta. Oh, God.
0: It's just divide. Whereabouts? Pizza, what part?
1: So, going over to Rome for a week and then travelling up to Lake Garda for another week.
2: Lovely, lovely, lovely.
0: Jealousy knows no bounds. Oh, so jealous. Right, well, listen, we'd love to give you an overnight stay for the Parkview Hotel, Newtown Mount Kennedy. Put you in the draw for that. We'll give it away on Friday. If you could tell us what that tune was, please.
1: It is Green Day, Good Riddance.
0: Let's have a little listen. It's something unpredictable, but in the end it's right. I hope you had the time of your life. Yes, it is. And we hope you have the time of your life in Italy. This is especially for you. Have a good day at work. See you later.
2: Enjoy. Bye.

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1: Right, traffic and travel-wise this morning, as Niamh mentioned, some volumes if you're heading northbound on the N11, particularly around Kilmac. But generally, traffic is moving well this morning in most of the commuter routes. If you're heading towards the city centre, you've got your usual volumes, particularly around Merrion Road, also on the Rock Road as well. It's moving well on the M50 in both directions, and nothing to report on the N81 this morning. As always, if there is something where you are, please let us know by text 087 77 11 103, and we will pass on the details.
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14: It's 8 o'clock live from the East Coast News Centre. Good morning, I'm John Hart. The average asking price for a 3-bed semi-detached home in County Wicklow has risen to €484,000, according to DAF.ie. Prices up 3.1% on a year ago, keeping the county amongst the most expensive outside of Dublin. The report shows strong annual increases for 2-bed detached homes and 3-bed apartments. Meanwhile, the median price of a newly built home in County Wicklow stands at €475,000, while nationally house prices up by 3.8%. In the year to June, the average for 3-bed semi across the country, €450,000. TCD Professor Dr. Ronan Lyons is author of the report.
15: On average across the country, prices are about 45% above their pre-COVID levels. And actually, if you go all the way back to the Celtic Tiger peak, they're about 8% below the Celtic Tiger peak. But if you think about that, a 44% increase in the space of 5 or 6 years is a significant increase. And it's bigger in markets like Connacht and Ulster than it is in Dublin. In some parts of the country, prices are not far off twice what they were in 2019.
14: Almost a third of families were in energy arrears on their bills in the past year. A fifth went without food or cut back, according to Bernardo's latest cost of living report. Two in five parents have borrowed, while one-parent families are twice as likely to experience the impact of price rises. Stephen Moffat is Bernardo's National Policy Manager.
16: Families are still struggling to provide themselves with essentials, food, heating, electricity. Two in five parents had to borrow money just to be able to provide their children with essentials, and it is having an impact on them cumulatively over the last number of years.
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14: Lower prices and government grants alluring more people to look into EVs. A survey by Dundeal shows more people are changing to an electric vehicle, which has been put down to the fuel price protest earlier this year. Drivers, though, are looking for guarantees about longer driving distances. Dundeal's Paddy Commons says interest in EVs in Wicklow is growing.
17: Certainly, Ireland's fuel price crisis has been a major accelerant for EV interest. Our latest survey has found the proportion interested or very interested in switching to electric jumped from 38% to 57% in the wake of the fuel protests. That's a 19-point shift, and it happened fast. Of course, in Wicklow, Wicklow has been ahead of the curve for some time. It is now one of the leading counties in Ireland for electric vehicle adoption.
14: It's also going to be very warm in County Wicklow today. Ireland heading for its warmest spell of the summer thus far, with a high temperature status yellow warning kicking in from noon today. It's not expected to meet the five-day rule, though, for a heat wave, with cooler conditions forecast from Friday. Temperatures could peak towards 30 degrees Celsius between tomorrow and Thursday.
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14: News of soccer, the world's biggest stars continue to light up the World Cup finals. Lionel Messi etched his name further into football history, breaking the tournament's all-time scoring record with both goals in Argentina's 2-0 win over Austria last night. He's now the all-time record goal scorer. Kylian Mbappe struck twice on his 100 cap in France's 3-0 win over Iraq. The match held up for hours because of torrential rain. Erling Haaland also grabbed a brace in Norway's thrilling 3-2 win over Senegal, with the Norwegians into the last 32. Messi now leading with 5 goals for the Golden Boot race, after breaking the tournament record. Mbappe and Haaland with 4 apiece. Algeria overnight came from behind to beat Jordan 2-1. The only member of football's superstar generation still waiting to make a major impact is Cristiano Ronaldo, as Portugal face Uzbekistan later on this evening. Also, England in action against Ghana. Domestically, Bohemians now 6 points behind leader Shamrock Rovers after beating Shelburne 3-0 in the Dublin Derby. Rovers are held to a 1-0 draw by Derry City. And in tennis, the former Wimbledon champion Marketa Vondrousova has been handed a 4-year ban for refusing an anti-doping test.
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14: A very dry, warm, humid day, plenty of sunshine, light, sometimes moderate breezes, temperatures 25 to 29 degrees Celsius. 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
19: FM. And a very good morning. It is Tuesday morning. I'm Laura Woods.
1: Good morning. I'm Ryan O'Neill.
19: And it's a cracking day today, but I'm getting a slagging off Ryan because of my water bottle. He's taking
1: what
19: a drink
1: is the
19: out
1: story
19: of
1: it.
19: When I walked in there and he went, what is that? It looks like an immersion. In fairness, it does look a little bit like a heater tank. It's a 4-litre bottle of water.
1: Unreal.
19: Try finishing that in a day. Honestly, it's a task. I've been trying to get better with water. It actually hurts my wrists.
1: Yeah, I thought it was like one of those dumbbell things.
19: The face on you when you saw it. Who's celebrating their birthday today, lads? If you are, you're sharing it with Zinedine Zidane. He's 54 today. Another footy legend, Patrick Vieira, 50. And Anthony Costa from Blue is 45 today.
1: Blue. Remember them?
19: Remember them indeed. This is for all of you celebrating your birthday today.
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19: You're going to hear it on Lunchtime again today with Tommy and on Drive with Dave. And you're going to hear it right now to enjoy everywhere. It's Fleetwood Mac. Good morning.

0: 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Actually, there's a birthday here. They're twins, Luke and Noah O'Toole. Happy 6th birthday today. Hope they have a great day from Nanny Clark. Happy birthday, Luke and Noah. Enjoy your day today.
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2: Right, so there's three new voices, and we gave you a little bit of a clue yesterday. We said that they're all kind of from the acting sphere, and I think one of them is quite easy. Would you agree with that, Laura?
0: Yeah, I think so.
2: Yeah.
0: Which one? Let's have a listen.
3: Charismatic.
4: Sorry.
5: Prevention.
2: So there you go. Just think about actors or people who work in that kind of...
0: Yeah, that'll really narrow it down.
2: Yeah. Well, it does for one of them,
0: yeah,
2: I think.
0: Yeah, no, absolutely. Let's have another listen.
3: Charismatic.
4: Sorry.
5: Prevention.
0: Okay, lads, get the ball rolling, will you? You know one of those, at least. Go on, we know you do. VV in your name, 087-77-11-103. We have a little bit of a AI guru with us in studio today in the form of Ryan O'Neill.
2: Where
0: been up
2: he?
0: To all sorts of side projects on the go. We're going to have a chat about AI in just a little while. First, though, here's some Westlife. It's Starlight on Wicklow's favourite radio station, East Coast FM. Good morning.

0: There's the lads, Westlife, Starlight, East Coast FM. Laura, thank you for letting us know. Rear end on Greystone's North Bound Slip Road there. So that's going to cause a couple of delays.
1: There's a rear end.
0: There's a rear end there in Greystone's. Right, we're just chatting there, myself and Ryan, about AI, because Ryan is very involved. Well, you were involved in all sorts of projects.
1: Yeah, but AI, I'm addicted to it. Like, I'm absolutely addicted to
0: it. Would you find it difficult now? You know the way, like, we say about in relation to writing spell check?
1: Yeah.
0: And the fact that our spelling has gone atrocious because we're doing that all the time. Would you find it's like that, that you wouldn't be able to live without it now?
1: Yeah, well, it's kind of like, to me, it's as important as your mobile phone, right? So, like, everything, every kind of decision I have to make, I now kind of ask AI, like... And yeah, or if there's particular like emails that I need to send that I want formatted. Now, the problem is though, right? Because that's not necessarily a good thing, because what's happening now is, and you see it quite a lot, particularly with AI images, you know, like every event now looks the same.
0: You're laughing going, sorry, yeah, that's not what the marina looks like or whatever. Some of them can actually be quite funny, they're so ridiculous.
1: Yeah. But I use it for everything. Like if I get an email that I'm not sure the answer, I'll always kind of say, here, how do I answer
0: this? Put it in.
1: Now I double check it.
0: And you're using Claude more than ChatGPT, are you?
1: Yeah, I still use ChatGPT, but yeah, I think Claude is probably, and they're Anthropic, who own Claude now, they're the, like, one of the biggest, apart from SpaceX, they're like one of the biggest companies ever. Like the valuation of these companies is unbelievable.
0: Massive.
1: Yeah.
0: And did you find, because I, in fairness, I'm a sort of latecomer. Now, I did get my ChatGPT to talk to me like Khal Drogo out of Game of Thrones. So I call him Khal now, and he chats to me like a warrior.
1: I apologise to my, I'm sorry, I just have one more question.
0: Yeah.
1: As if like I'm the only person asking this person.
0: Apparently you're wasting data, apologising and thank youing and all that type of thing. But you do it anyway. You were telling me a story about how your ChatGPT really has got to know your personality.
1: Yeah,
0: it said
1: a pain in the ass or
0: pain
1: arse.
0: In the hole or something like that to your back, which is something you would say.
1: Yeah, I was like, wow, like, because that showed that it was learning from how we speak.
0: Yeah.
1: You know?
0: And you go away on cruises a lot. Before you go on them, would you ask, has it ever told you something that's been badly off?
1: Oh, loads.
0: Has it?
1: Oh, yeah.
0: Do you remember any in particular?
1: I think I looked up, I think at one stage for here, actually, I think I looked up like, you know, famous people born in Bray or something, and it was giving me like crazy things.
0: Yeah.
1: People who like had absolutely, because you have to remember as well, like, I probably didn't give it enough context there. So there's Brays in lots of different places.
0: Yeah, all over the shop.
1: And what it tends to do is kind of muddle up answers and stuff.
0: Yeah.
1: So, like, you'd never, I always kind of, the way I think about it, I'd never use it for something that I had to be absolutely
0: life 100%
1: or
0: death
1: sure.
0: For, yeah. You don't have a name for it, though, no?
1: No, I don't have a name.
0: And it's a man?
1: I would assume it's a man, yeah.
0: Yeah.
1: But
0: you have a male voice. Is there female voice? Can you change the voice?
1: Yeah,
0: you can have whatever voice you want, can you?
1: You can have whatever you want. Like, you can have Harry Potter.
0: So you didn't
1: Potter,
0: go for Jessica Fletcher then, no?
1: No, I didn't. But it's, it's life-changing.
0: There you go. God, save us and bless us. I can't believe it said that back to you. Yes, Ryan.
1: Did you just say save us and bless us?
0: And the poor suffering souls in purgatory, yeah.
1: Stop.
0: Let's take a look at the weather.
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1: Right, traffic and travel-wise, no weather first, actually. It's going to be dry today, apart from the odd thundery shower possible in the afternoon. Some cloud around, but also some sunny spells as well. It's going to be very warm again today, so make sure you've got the sun cream to hand. Temperatures 22 to 26 degrees. It's going to be a little bit cooler along the coast, but a nice day. Which is good news for this Tuesday morning on East Coast FM.
0: Just a happy birthday there. Can you wish our beautiful sister Julie a happy birthday? This comes in from her sister Josepha, Maria, Catherine, Bridgine and Suzanne, and her brothers Dinny and Paddy. We love her to the moon and back. Happy birthday, Julie. Have a great day
1: today. Have a great day.
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0: Glasgow's favourite radio station, East Coast FM, with Charlie Puth and Attention There. Good morning. Coming up, we're going to take a look at what's going on in the celebrity world. One of the strange stories I saw is that Wembley Stadium have changed their rules on water.
1: Wow.
0: That's allowed being brought in tonight because of the heat wave. And they're concerned that everyone's going to be overheating.
1: Are they? They're doing, must be doing a screening of the England match tonight.
0: Yes, that's right. Yeah. So that's all happened in England. And there's loads of other stories as well that Quarter I will get
1: to. Why are you laughing at me?
0: Gotcha actually made me laugh because it was very Ricky Gervais-esque. You went, gotcha, the finger. You actually did the finger. And that's exactly what it reminded me of.
1: Fair enough.
0: Yeah, we're going to get to those in a couple of minutes.
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0: Just gone 8:30 now. Let's take a look at the headlines with John. Good morning.
9: Good morning, guys. Wicklow remains one of the most expensive housing markets outside of Dublin, according to the latest Daft report, although prices appear to be stabilising to a degree. Oil prices are falling, spurred on by optimism of a deal between the US and Iran. Almost a third of families were in arrears on their energy bills in the past year, according to Barnardo's. And you may recall Mary Trump, the niece of the US president. I think she wrote a book there the year before last, I'm not entirely sure. It wasn't exactly flattering. Mary doesn't like Donald. This is quite clear. She claims that Donald is in a downward spiral, which, you know, reflects apparently his mental decline, that, as she put, she was trying to be kind of careful and couched as to how she was describing him, because it can be dangerous to go too heavy on the old Donald.
0: I think spiral is quite a good word for him, actually.
9: It appears so, yeah.
0: Spiraling.
9: She's saying that he's simply incapable of dealing with public humiliation. It is the single worst thing. It is the kryptonite for Trump. Do not humiliate him. He will come back like a sort of torrent against you. Yeah. Basically saying he's a narcissist, all the stuff we've heard before, his problems are self-inflicted, etc., etc. And she rounded it off by saying he's an empty, unloved man.
0: Isn't it terrible that I nearly go, what's he going to come out with next?
9: Yes. The White House.
0: It is the kryptonite, you're right.
9: Oh, yeah. Like, the White House came out, you know, to sort of deny that in a very formal, political, kind of usual run-of-the-mill statement kind of thing. But it just shows you, like, the World Cup in America is revealing how Americans, true Americans, real Americans, are actually really warm, nice people. You've got the situation with foreign people coming into the country for a football sports tournament, and then you have the merging of cultures and all the rest of it. Yeah. Like the Dutch in Texas, all these, my golly, I never heard of this Dutch land before. And you know the way they have this bus thing that goes around. Have you heard that the Dutch fans, they have this old sort of double-decker bus that you'd see from in Dublin kind of thing, but it's obviously plastered with orange stuff. And then there's thousands upon thousands upon thousands follow the bus around, and then they do this sort of dance where they go from left to right, left to right.
0: Yeah.
9: And then I saw a story about a woman from Boston. Her name is Jill. I don't know any more about her other than her TikTok thing is skyrocketing in the past week. She's a woman in her 40s, but she's fallen head over heels in love with this man from from Scotland, whose name is now Boston Tommy. And he's going around, hey, and he's all this kind of thing. And it's like all these really positive stories. The point being is that America is like, look at us.
0: What
9: we're
0: is
9: actually,
0: going on
9: we're
0: here?
9: A much happier society than you may have previously thought because of politics. Yeah. So there you go. There
1: interesting.
0: You go. Yeah. I saw one the other day that had a t-shirt saying, it's not my fault I didn't vote for him. I was like, God.
9: Yeah.
0: More chat on the World Cup as well a little bit later on this morning. Let's take a look at the traffic.
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1: Right, latest traffic and travel news. Generally good news this morning. Some volumes on the N11 as you head northbound, but nothing major to report there. Certainly no accidents to report so far this morning. M50 moving well in both directions. It is busy if you're heading towards the city centre, particularly on Merrion Road. But outside of there, traffic is actually moving well this morning. If there is a problem where you are, please do let us know. You can send us a text to 087-77-11-103. Laura, I have a question for you. Can we talk about begrudgery, please?
0: Yes.
1: You know, do you know the kind of begrudgery that the Irish begrudgery, like, you know, the he's gone off to Dubai there. Must be nice not to have a real job.
0: Yeah, or earning a few quid, is he? Or the poor missus. Yeah, there's always we're a nation of begrudgers, for
1: sure. Fair play to him. It was his father who had the money.
0: Yeah, totally.
1: Yeah, we need to talk about
0: that. To that. We'll take a look at the word of entertainment as well. It's all coming up shortly.
2: 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Hey,

0: Wicklow's favourite radio station, East Coast FM. Girls are loud there. And Sound of the Underground. Harry Styles has said that he's encouraging Wembley Stadium to encourage a rule change for his gig tonight amid extreme heat waves. So basically, Wembley has relaxed its usual water bottle policy because of the severe warm weather. Metal water bottles are usually not permitted, but now they're going to be allowing people to bring in them and hard plastic water bottles, and they can be filled at free refill stations. Only right.
1: Yeah.
0: It's water. It's a human right. This annoys me about gigs you go to. I actually went to a gig a while ago and I asked for water and they said, "We can't give it to you here." And I said, "Sorry, what?" And they said, "You'll have to, you can buy a bottle. I'll give you a cup and you can go and fill it over there at the top."
1: I think you have to get drinking water at a... Anything that's
0: yeah, but anyway, they've changed the rules because it's so unbelievably hot. I think today is due to be the hottest day they've had in a June on record in London, which is pretty hot for them. So
1: yeah,
0: it's gonna get seriously crazy over there as far as the heat is concerned. And Toy Story 5, kids went to see it at the weekend. What's the crack with it? It's smashing records, is it?
1: Yeah, it had a huge opening weekend, particularly in the USA. It's the highest grossing movie of the year so far. I think it did really well over this side of the world as well. But you know what, like I kind of think with movies like that, when you get to kind of those kind of numbers like 4 and 5, I don't know, they're never as good as the
0: kids.
1: The first
0: didn't
1: ones,
0: rate it as highly. Both of them said they thought it was there's lots of messages in it about screen use and all that type of stuff, you know.
1: Right.
0: It's a different sort of departure.
1: Yeah, I did hear actually something about that yeah, they were trying to
0: and even the kids
1: out.
0: Sort of noted that, yeah, that they were doing that, and I was a bit like, well, it's not a reveal, they're supposed to be subliminal, sort of, they're not supposed to be knowing that they're trying to be
1: but you
0: lectured.
1: See, the other thing as well, like the bar for kids is huge, like you know, they expect these things to be really good,
0: so
1: and also just the amount of content that they consume, like,
0: that's true,
1: you know?
0: Yeah,
1: no,
0: very true. And Adele is recording new music in London 2 years after taking a break. She has come back to her hometown to work on new music, which is something Taylor Swift has been doing again, because she's got in talks for a new album, and apparently she was pictured enjoying getting on a flight to what people believe is her hen party.
1: Well,
0: she's due to get married soon. Imagine
1: really?
0: The invites to that wedding.
1: I thought she was married already, no?
0: No.
1: No, she's not.
0: No. Somebody else.
1: Yeah. Have you noticed the amount of celebrities? Have you been watching any of the World Cup for a start?
0: Yes.
1: Yeah. Like,
0: I watched a bit of the Argentina game last night. Messi's now one of the hot top goal scorers
1: he
0: ever.
1: Is in the World Cup. He is the... I think he went past Klose, who had the record.
0: After last night, yeah.
1: But have you noticed the amount of celebrities that are there watching the games? Like, I've seen so many. Tom Cruise was there, Owen Wilson.
0: Sorry now, I'll hold that for you, okay? Shaney Mackus, the cheek of that interrupted you.
1: I hear you. But there's been so many of them. You had Tom Cruise, and yet you have like weird combinations. I saw like Will Ferrell was there, Ryan Reynolds was there, and then you had like David Beckham and Tom Cruise together with Robbie Keane. And they were actually like sitting in the same...
0: That
1: area.
0: Is random, isn't
1: yeah,
0: it?
1: Yeah, so it's bizarre.

0: we've got 104 games. Like, so what you have now is you have kind of games that are, I don't want to be disrespectful to the teams, but like some of them are kind of games that you wouldn't usually watch anyway. Mm. Like, you know, so it's only when they start to get into the next round now, when you're back to the 32, which is what the original World Cup
1: was that it originally, right? Yeah, okay.
0: So things are only, I think it was 64 games originally, and now it's 104. So like there's bound to be games that are
1: starting to heat up a bit now.
0: Yeah, absolutely.
1: All right, there's Taylor Swift this morning. It's Antihero.

0: There you go. Taylor Swift, that is Anti-Hero on Freshly Squeezed on East Coast FM. It's Tuesday morning with Ryan and Laura. A very good morning to you. Coming up in just a minute, we got some Tame Impala for you. And a great memory, Laura, coming up from the 1990s. Ace of Base, one of the big bands from the 90s. All That She Wants is on the way from Freshly Squeezed on East Coast FM.
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0: 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Ooh. Begrudgery.
1: Yeah, it's a real Irish thing, isn't it? Well, I know, look, it's everywhere, I suppose, but Irish people, I think, are particularly good at it, and we have a kind of a humorous way of doing it as well, right? So I'll give you a couple of examples. I gave you some earlier on as well, but Irish people tend to say things like, oh, he's after losing 3 stone. Sure, he'll put that all back on soon. That's like...
0: He's on the jobs, you hear people saying as well.
1: Yeah. He won the lotto, but that money will ruin him.
0: Yeah.
1: Which is true.
0: And they usually come out with a story about it. Someone else, they know it's ruined.
1: Exactly, yeah.
0: I know someone money. Who won 3 million and she lost all her family or something like that.
1: Too much money. She got promoted. Well, they must have been stuck.
0: We're terrible, aren't we?
1: Yeah, his business is flying, I hear. Sure, that'll all come crashing down soon enough. They have a lovely house, but you'd want to see the mortgage. There's a few more as well. He'll soon get over that. They're very loved up, aren't they? That'll soon change.
0: It's so funny. When you say it, I realise how unbelievably full of begrudgery we are for the most part. Like, I know we try to be better at it, but by God.
1: Yeah, he scored 3 goals, but sure, he missed that easy chance at the first half.
0: And I saw a prime example of that yesterday. Somebody was talking about someone saying how the good they were doing. Someone went, oh, what about the penalty they let in? And you're just exactly. Like, come on. Like, you know.
1: No, but it is. It's kind of like that backhanded compliments as well that Irish people do.
0: And you see it a lot on social media as well. If someone's doing well.
1: Yeah.
0: I mean, and we love an underdog, but if someone's doing well, people get a little bit like miffed with them.
1: Yeah.
0: Because they're like, oh, don't get too big for your boots.
1: Exactly,
0: now.
1: Yeah.
0: Like,
1: are you paying your tax in Ireland? But I find as well, you know, and I don't know if you're like this, I'm always suspicious of people who you meet and they say, oh, you're looking well. Because I think that's just a filler. That's just like, okay, I have to say something here, so...
0: Maybe, or otherwise you might say it, well, am I normally not looking well?
1: Yeah,
0: I hate
1: exactly.
0: people who say things like that.
1: Yeah.
0: I hate people that come back at you and stuff, you're like, jeez, relax.
1: Like, you've lost weight.
0: Totally.
1: Yeah. So what was it like
0: what
1: the last time?
0: What was I before? Yeah.
1: All right, Ace of Ace, this is All That She Wants on East Coast FM.

0: some nice weather and we're getting some. It starts with yellow high temperature warning kicking in at noon today. It's going to last until Friday morning. People being asked to stay hydrated, wear sunscreen and exercise caution around lakes and beaches. And it's going to be more difficult to sleep. But we'll take it, won't we, Ryan?
1: We will take it.
0: We will take it. 80s and 90s coming up on the time tunnel after 9. Let's take a look at the traffic.
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1: Well, it's a really quick check on traffic this morning. It's all moving well. M50 both directions is fine. N11, if you're heading northbound towards Dublin from Wicklow, is moving well. There were some volumes as you head towards the city centre. They've now eased as well. So traffic should be moving well. If there is anything where you are, 087 77 11 103.
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10: It's 9 o'clock live from the East Coast News Centre. Good morning, I'm John Hart. House prices in Wicklow have levelled off after years of sharp increases according to the latest Daft.ie report. Figures show prices were virtually unchanged over the past year, reflecting a significant increase in both second-hand and new homes on the market. Nationally, house prices rose by 3.8% in the year to June, just under half of the 6.8% this time last year. However, Wicklow remains one of the most expensive counties. TCD professor and the report author Dr. Ronan Lyons says that's just under Celtic Tiger levels as seen in recent times and also reflected on the Wicklow figures.
11: In the second quarter of the year, prices in Wicklow were largely unchanged compared to a year ago. Now, the average price of a detached four-bed in the county is one of the highest in the country, just over €700,000. But with increased second-hand supply and indeed increased new build supply over the last year, some of the pressure has been taken off. In fact, prices were slightly down, 0.1% down in the second quarter of 2026 compared to a year before.
10: The Sinn Féin Wicklow TD John Brady has confirmed the PAC committee has written to the HSE seeking a full breakdown of unpaid private health insurance claims across all public hospitals. The move follows revelations that the Mater Hospital in Dublin was owed over €1.2 million by insurers this year. Deputy Brady says taxpayers deserve transparency and call for stronger HSE oversight to ensure money owed to the public health service is recovered. Lower prices and government grants are luring more people to look into EVs. A survey by Dundeal shows more people people are changing to an electric vehicle, which has been put down to the fuel price protests which occurred around the country earlier this year. Drivers, though, are looking for guarantees about longer driving distances, while over 30% want a stronger battery warranty. Dundeel's Paddy Common says interest in EVs in Wicklow is very strong.
4: Certainly, Ireland's fuel price crisis has been a major accelerant for EV interest. Our latest survey has found the proportion interested or very interested in switching to electric jumped from 38% to 57% in the wake of the fuel protests. That's a 19-point shift, and it happened fast. Of course, in Wicklow, Wicklow has been ahead of the curve for some time. It is now one of the leading counties in Ireland for electric vehicle adoption.
9: 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Keeping Wicklow connected.
10: At the annual general meeting of Wicklow County Council held yesterday, new leadership was confirmed for Wicklow's municipal district. Paul O'Brien of the Labour Party was elected Cathaoirleach, while Shane Langrell of Fine Gael takes on the role of Lass Cathaoirleach. The appointments are made at the district's annual general meeting. A status yellow high temperature warning is kicking in from noon. It'll last until Friday morning, with people advised to stay hydrated, wear sunscreen and to exercise caution around lakes and beaches. Met Air in warning of uncomfortable sleeping conditions. Wicklow Weather's Derek McAllister is expecting similarly difficult conditions.
12: What's going to happen Wednesday and especially Thursday is, in living memory, no one will have felt as hot and warm and uncomfortable as they will. Temperatures along the immediate east coast will be mid to high 20s, but as we gradually go inland, you're looking at the very high 20s and low 30s. But the caveat here is the humidity is going to be oppressive.
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10: The world's biggest stars continue to light up the World Cup. Lionel Messi etched his name further into football history. He's broken the tournament's all-time scoring record with two more in Argentina's 2-0 win over Austria last night. A similar double for Kylian Mbappe as France beat Iraq 3-0. That match was held up for 2 hours by torrential rain. Erling Haaland up to four goals as well. Two more last night in Norway's 3-2 victory over Senegal. Argentina, France and Norway all through to the last 32. Elsewhere, Algeria came from behind beating Jordan 2-1. The only member of football superstar generation still waiting to make a major impact is Cristiano Ronaldo, as Portugal face Uzbekistan this evening, while England will book their place in the knockouts if they overcome Ghana as well. Domestically, Bohemians with an impressive 3-0 win over Shelburne last night. They're now within 6 points of the leader Shamrock Rovers, who required an Aaron Green goal to secure a point against Derry City. Ireland's cricketers face Sri Lanka in the Women's T20 World Cup in Bristol this afternoon. The first ball at 2:30.
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10: East Coast FM has been informed of the following deaths. Julia Mary Agnes Merrigan of Ballinabarney, Greenan, and formerly Navan Road, Dublin, in her 89th year. Deeply regretted by sisters Maureen and Elizabeth, her brother Dennis, nieces Anna Marie and Louise, cousins, relatives, neighbours and friends, predeceased by her brother James. Reposing at Brennan Wellhan Funeral Home of Oka Road, Rathdrum, today from 3 p.m. until removal at 5:30 p.m. to St. Mary and St. Michael's Church, Rathdrum, to arrive for 6 p.m. Requiem Mass Wednesday morning tomorrow at 11 a.m. followed by burial in Glendalough Old Cemetery. Helen K. Rees-Lott of Asgard Close, Arklow, and formerly of Swansea in South Wales, wife of Joseph and sister of Kevin. 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Those who cannot attend may join via the church webcam. 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
13: You saw it. 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You don't need all the signs. One is enough. 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The second you suspect a stroke is the second you dial 999 or 112. 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
10: A very dry, warm, humid day. Plenty of sunshine, light, sometimes moderate breezes. Temperatures 25 to 29 degrees Celsius. 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

0: Girl on East Coast FM, waiting for a star to fall on the time tunnel this morning. Have you guessed the year yet? A couple of big songs from this year. You also had Fine Young Cannibals in there as well, and She Drives Me Crazy. That could actually be written about you, Laura, you know that?
1: I've never heard the likes. I know I don't drive you crazy. I do you go red from time to time, though, which I haven't done yet today, actually. Thanks for the reminder. We'll get it in before 10, don't worry.
0: Sure, we will. Right, it's 9:15. Let us know if you have the year 087 77 11 103. Coming up in a sec, we got the Bangles.
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1: Got a status yellow weather warning from midday today for sunshine. It's going to be an absolute cracker of a day. Dry, humid, plenty of sunshine, top temperatures 29, and currently many parts of Wicklow at the moment are about 19 degrees.
2: The word on weather.
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0: 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If you think you know what year we're talking about this morning.
1: On 9th of November this year, East Germans crossed freely into West Berlin and people began tearing down that wall. Tiananmen Square protest, the image of the tank man became one of the most famous photographs in history. George Bush became US president, succeeding Ronald Reagan. And it was also the year that The Simpsons debuted as a full TV series. Indiana Jones and the Last Crusade was a massive cinema hit. And it was also the year that Batman with Michael Keaton became probably what was the biggest movie this year.
0: Yeah, all right. What year was it? 087 77 11 103. The Bangles were top of the charts as well with Eternal Flame.

0: Wicklow's favourite radio station, East Coast FM, Madonna. That is Like a Prayer on the Time Tunnel Tuesday morning. Good morning to you. It's Ryan and Laura with you. Have you guessed the year yet? We're going to give you the year in just a second. It was actually a good year for music, and it was loads. It's one of those years where there's lots of events. You know what I mean? Saying lots of parties, but like events in time is what I mean.
1: Yeah. What year were you born?
0: I was born in 1983.
1: Oh, were you? Okay. Yeah. Loads of you getting this right, lads. We've got Seamus, Anthony, Jason, John, Suzanne. Loads of you saying 1989. Bang on the money. And we're going to the 90s in just a minute.
0: We are.
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6: 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It's Ryan and Laura with you this morning. Let's over to John for the latest news headlines.
7: Good morning, guys. Senior unionists in the north have called for Geoffrey Donaldson's knighthood to be removed following his conviction yesterday. Pharmacists will be given new powers to provide free contraception today. Ministers will be given a look at proposals that will see the redevelopment of the GPO in Dublin at the cost of 500 million euros. And a status yellow high temperature warning will kick in at noon. It'll last until Friday morning. Also, BBC viewers were left confused after a World Cup teaser featuring England's celebrations appeared to hint at something far bigger than football, it seemed. Highlights showed players and fans singing along to Oasis's Wonderwall after their win over Croatia first time out. Then it cut back to a black screen with the date 23rd of the 6th, 26, in a style reminiscent of the, you know, the famous Oasis lettering or the marketing that they used at the time. So it sparked an online speculation as to a possible Oasis-related announcement. But it was merely a promotional teaser for England's next match, which is today against Ghana. So they were kind of like jumping, you know, they were using artistic license and all the rest of it.
6: Absolutely.
7: But enticing people to, lulling people into this kind of, you know, something bigger.
6: Yeah. Do you know what I noticed in the England game as well? And I'm sure these things are planned in advance, but the soundtrack after the game in the stadium was all like "It's Coming Home," Oasis, "Wonderwall."
7: Yeah.
6: There was nothing aimed at Croatia fans whatsoever.
7: Well, so they had, you know the darts song, that 1990s dance song that they used at the darts. It's a repetitive beat kind of thing, but they use that as if
6: it's called "Chasing Sun" or one of those. Yeah, I know the one you're talking about. Yeah,
7: it's a very nondescript song. Dun, they've made so much money out of that kind of thing.
6: Yeah, yeah.
7: Whereas Argentina was doing, you know, that song, that sort of the beat, it's a traditional dance kind of thing.
6: Yeah,
7: it goes in a constant beat, and you know whatever. Yeah. Brazilian has samba, and the French have like various other things that the England have.
8: No, nothing like that
7: this time around. No,
6: there wasn't. All right, thanks for that, John. It is Freshly Squeezed from East Coast FM. Let's get straight into year number two on the Time Tunnel.
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0: It's the time tunnel from East Coast FM, Fats and Small. That is Turn Around for your Wednesday morning. That was a huge song in our chosen year. I think one of those, I don't know whether it was Fats or Small, one of them was married, I think, to Vanessa Feltz. Do you remember Vanessa Feltz? I think she may still be on TV. Yeah, definitely one of those guys.
1: I remember being married to Phil, one of the chefs from Ready Steady Cook.
0: No, you're thinking of
1: Vanessa. I am.
0: Yeah.
1: Who's Vanessa Feltz again?
0: You know Vanessa Feltz. Declan, do you know who Vanessa Feltz is?
2: No, I'm trying to figure out Fats and Small.
0: Was that
2: a makey up name or what?
0: Yeah, or was that a makey up story? Check that out, Laura. Just put Fats and Small, Vanessa Feltz, Vanessa. And you'll know who Vanessa Feltz is as soon as you see it.
1: I will.
0: She's on like this morning. Speaking of this morning, Declan, you're here after 10.
2: Yes, indeed. And what a beautiful day today. And it is particularly hot today, and there's a lot of humidity, and Derek McAllister was telling us about that. And in France, it's getting particularly hot, and they've banned drinking outdoor and things like that of alcohol. So we're going to hear about what alcohol does to people in the heat, you know, and the dangers of that. Leaving aside, people say health issues with alcohol and all that sort of stuff, but even alcohol drying you out, I suppose.
0: Yeah, does it dehydrate you? Isn't that like why you get hangovers and stuff the next day?
1: That's why I have that, Declan. Look, it was slagging me earlier, my 4-litre water bottle.
0: It is,
1: it's like a water tank.
2: Well, humans are made up mostly of water, aren't they?
0: Yeah.
2: So you're just adding to yourself.
1: Adding to yourself, exactly. Yeah. We actually mentioned a jacket on the show this morning that takes moisture from the air and creates water for it for people that are hiking and climbing. Yeah. Has a little tank. So it takes water, humidity out there, and turns it into water.
2: New gadgets.
1: Tell you.
0: Yeah, we'll get you. Do you know what we'll do? We'll get you a little lagging jacket for your water.
1: It has one. Look at it.
0: It does.
2: Here's something we're going to touch on, and that is Stranded and Soaked. We look at the, tidal wave of public transport failures, leaving Dublin gig goers completely stuck this summer. So Malahide Castle is notorious for how do you get home from Malahide Castle?
1: I'm in Marley Park for Lewis Capaldi, and that's another one.
2: Yeah, no choice but to drive. Somebody was telling me yesterday that it was quite good. There was buses there that's close to the Lewis.
0: Well, I was driving home the other night at about 11:30, and I was driving on the M50, and you know the way you can kind of see the slip road? There was just bus after bus full of people, and they were all coming onto the M50, so they were obviously coming from
1: Wicklow. What about Wicklow, though? Is there much tip for us? I don't know. If there is, I might look into it.
2: You can get to Bray, maybe, on the Dart, but they don't finish so early, you know what I mean? Now, the E1 runs all the time, but it's only one bus an hour after midnight, so have you had difficulties getting...
1: Yeah, Marley Park's a tricky one. It is a tricky one because of where it is. Like, it's hard to get out there from Wicklow. I don't know.
0: Yeah.
1: Someone knows the way. Please do let me know, because I'd prefer not to drive. But
0: I always found when I used to take public transport that all that area, Nutgrove, up around Marley Park, was so difficult to get to from South Dublin. Always, like...

0: You could get to, obviously, the city centre, Dunleary, Blackrock, all of those places, but
1: anywhere
0: going that
1: there.
0: Way,
1: yeah,
0: was
1: no,
0: always,
1: I agree.
2: Yeah, across. And there's St Anne's Park is there. Pete the Vet will be joining us. Also, we're going to talk about a bit of nature and a good idea they've come up with in the UK, in England, to prevent flooding is get some engineers in to put up some flood barriers. Now, where do you find them? Well, in nature, because beavers do it quite naturally. So just get a few beavers in and they'll fix up the flood defences for you.
0: Yeah.
2: Isn't that brilliant?
1: Cute. Yeah, get the beavers in.
0: It is. All right, thank you for that, Declan. Declan will be here after 10 this morning on The Morning Show. We'll have more Time Tunnel music in just a minute.
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0: but also Fridays. Fridays, we love it, a bit of 90s.
1: Yeah, two times from Anne Lee. What year was it, Laura, on the time tunnel this morning?
2: It was 99.
1: It was. Yes, I'm off to get a 99 now. Well, right. I'm actually not, but I might actually get one later on.
0: It's that type of day, isn't it?
1: It is that type of day.
0: You'll be having a nap, and then you'll be in here tomorrow bright and early with me, and you can give out about whatever you like, because it's Wednesday Winch.
1: Looking forward to it. All right, Declan's on the way. We are out of here. Have a great day, and we'll talk to you tomorrow.
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11: It's 10 o'clock live from the East Coast News Centre. Good morning, I'm John Hart. Senior unionists in the north have called for Geoffrey Donaldson's knighthood to be removed after he was convicted of 18 historical sex offences, including a count of rape. The former DUP leader had denied abusing two women when they were children. Current leader of the party, Gavin Robinson, has demanded both his knighthood and membership of the Privy Council be removed. The UUP leader, James Burrows, says all state honours should be removed without delay. Thornishtow Wicklow TD Simon Harris says yesterday's conviction shows no one is above the law.
12: My thoughts today are with the victims of Geoffrey Donaldson in Northern Ireland. Despicable, vile crimes, and the decision of a court of justice yesterday in the north shows that nobody is beyond the law in this country. Nobody is beyond the law, and I think the courts gave a very clear verdict in relation to that vile, disgusting and despicable criminal acts that were undertaken.
11: The Taoiseach says he's no issue discussing the triple-lock with colleagues within Fianna Fáil. A group of backbenchers have requested a parliamentary party debate on government plans to remove the need for a UN mandate before deploying Irish troops abroad. A letter signed by a number of TDs says the proposal constitutes a fundamental change in traditional Fianna Fáil policy. House prices in Wicklow have levelled off after years of sharp increases. According to the latest DAF.ie report this morning, new figures show prices were virtually unchanged over the past year, reflecting a significant increase in both second-hand and new home availability. Nationally, house prices rose by 3.8% in the year to June, just under half of the 6.8% this time last year. TCD professor and the author of the report, Dr. Ronan Lyons, says there are contrasting levels of house pricing on the market across County Wicklow.
13: In the second quarter of the year, prices in Wicklow were largely unchanged compared to a year ago. Now, the average price of a detached four-bed in the county is one of the highest in the country, just over €700,000. But with increased second-hand supply and indeed increased new build supply over the last year, some of the pressure has been taken off. In fact, prices were slightly down, 0.1% down in the second quarter of 2026 compared to a year before.
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11: Pharmacists are to be given new powers under the state's free contraception scheme under plans going before Cabinet today, which will require a change in the law. Pharmacists will be able to issue repeat prescriptions. The scheme is currently available to people aged 17 to 35. The move aimed at easing pressure on GPs. And a status yellow high temperature warning will take effect from noon today, lasting until Friday. Wicklow Weather's Derek McAllister has told the morning show on East Coast FM that difficult conditions are more than likely.
14: What's going to happen Wednesday and especially Thursday is, in living memory, no one will have felt as hot and warm and uncomfortable as they will. Temperatures along the immediate east coast will be mid to high 20s, but as we gradually go inland, you're looking at very high 20s and low 30s. But the caveat here is the humidity is going to be oppressive.
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11: A very dry, warm, humid day, plenty of sunshine, light, sometimes moderate breezes, temperatures 25 to 29 degrees Celsius. 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
17: Good morning, welcome to The Morning Show. Was that 25 to 28 Celsius I heard in the news? Wow, that is hot. And seemingly, it might even get hotter as the week goes on. Anyway, no doubt we're going to hear about that. The week goes on itself, I mean, it's nice to get a bit of sunshine, nice to get a bit of heat, but sometimes it gets too hot, and that humidity. Anyway, more about that maybe later or during the week. What have we got on the programme? Well, Fall from Grace from former DUP leader Jeffrey Donaldson. Also, Stranded and Soaked, we look at the tidal wave of public transport failures leaving Dublin gig goers completely stuck this summer trying to get home from the gigs. Pete the Vet joins us in the studio, and if you have any questions, 087 77 11 103. Also, we're going to hear about Nature's Engineers, how a family of reintroduced beavers successfully prevented flooding by building some of the largest dams in Europe. Flooding, Wicklow, Ockram, you know, Arklow, Ballinaclash, Kilcool, flooding, and you never know, beavers might be the answer. Also, and a lethal combination, why France is banning public drinking as a health measure, because this heat and being hydrated or dehydrated, all that sort of stuff. We're going to hear about that a little bit later on. All right, the Irish Times, former DUP leader found guilty on 18 child sex abuse charges. Also, Burnham's leadership rivals canvas support for challenge. Oh, there's going to be something going on, is there? And hot weather warnings issued across Europe. The Irish Daily Mail, lies exposed by a letter. That's the Jeffrey Donaldson. Star, a liar and a paedophile. Mirror, guilty 18 times. Also, the Irish Independent, vile Donaldson faces years in jail after rape conviction. So, let's go behind that story with Dermot Pepper, who's a journalist with the journal.ie. Good morning to you, Dermot.
18: Thanks for having me.
17: Good morning, thank you. So, Jeffrey Donaldson, former leader of the DUP, he's been in politics for a long time. So just give us a potted history of who exactly he is.
18: So I suppose just a brief quick rundown of him. He started with the Ulster Unionist Party, got a start there in the 80s, I believe it is, as a councillor, and then he made his way up as an MP and MLA. He left the Ulster Unionist Party for the DUP in the early 2000s, and he had a bit of a tense relationship with former with the then UUP leader David Trimble over the Good Friday Agreement negotiation. So jumped ship alongside Arlene Foster to the DUP, and you know, really quickly rose up the ranks. He was their leader in Westminster. He was their leader outright for a period. Some listeners may remember Theresa May called a snap general election back in 2017, went disastrously for Jeremy Corbyn's Labour Party, gained a lot of seats. She was 9 seats short of a majority, and the DUP had 10 seats. So when Geoffrey Donaldson brokered a negotiation where basically the DUP would back up her Conservative government. And in 2022, he led his DUP party out of Stormont over, you know, Brexit issues and issues with the Irish Sea border. And essentially in January 2024, he brought his party back in the Stormont. And then 2 months later was when these allegations came to light, and he was arrested, charged, found himself stripped of his, you know, role as an MP, stripped of his party membership with the DUP. And, you know, so started that process, which ended yesterday in his conviction on 18 charges.
17: And what's the nature of those charges that he's now been found guilty on?
18: Yes, so found guilty on 18 historical sexual offences against 2 separate women who are children at the time of the offences. Probably the worst of those is 1 count of rape. 1 count of rape, 13 counts of indecent assault, and 4 counts of gross indecency. The complainants, well, we can now call them victims. The victims have a right to anonymity, so they were referred to as A and B during the trial. A gave evidence of inappropriate touching and kissing by Donaldson, and an incident where he used a light to examine her genitals, while B told the trial that she had been raped as a child of primary school age by Donaldson and later sexually assaulted by him, and also his wife. It's a bit tricky how we term what happened in her case. So basically she was found to be unfit to stand trial on mental health grounds. So she underwent what's called a trial of the facts. So she wasn't in court, but evidence was heard in court in relation to her, and her barrister and legal team represented her in court. But a trial of the facts can't result in a criminal conviction. So she was found to have aided and abetted his crimes following this trial of the facts.
17: Yes, and he was found guilty, taken away to prison, and now there's just sentencing to happen. The judge made some comments in court, I believe.
18: Yeah, so in court, I suppose I wasn't actually in the courtroom, but I was in an overflow room in the courtroom with other journalists, and there was a real, I think everyone, not to say, you know, I just think because he was such a big political figure and such a huge figure in the political landscape in the north, but I think, you know, on the island almost, there's just a real sense of shock, I suppose, and that very, very first headline charge of guilty was read out in relation to rape. And then from there, you know, guilty, guilty, guilty to everything else. The judge told him there will inevitably be a lengthy delay. And I suppose, yeah, that's to be expected. He's been found guilty of the rape of a child. The last words that the judge said to him was, you may take Mr. Donaldson down. And the 2 security guards beside him remanded him in custody. He was taken away in the back of a blacked-out prison van. I understand that while he was in the back of the van, he would have seen a video basically outlining this is what you are to expect inside prison. And, you know, a lot of, I was listening to radio interviews this morning with political commentators just reflecting on the fact that it's just difficult to take in, I suppose, that he's went from Parliament to prison, and he would have woke up this morning a run-of-the-mill member of the prison population. I think he's been housed in McGabbery Prison, which he would have had reason to visit, you know, many, many times in his role as a politician. And now he finds himself there as a convicted sex offender and can expect to be there for many, many years to come, based on what the judge said yesterday.
17: Mm. And of course, the primary consideration for the victims in this case, just to mention though at the same time, he probably loses his, in Britain, he would have had a knighthood. So that probably goes, does it?
18: Yeah, so one of the complainants actually said that it was very difficult for her to know that basically he was very different in private than he was in public. And in private, she knew that he had committed these grave acts. Yet in public, he's rising through the ranks of politics. He's receiving a knighthood. And just as the current DUP leader, so he's obviously the former DUP leader, and all the DUP politicians said they're totally in the dark about this, had no idea about it. The current DUP leader used really strong words like filthy, vile, wicked, evil, predatory, repugnant. He is among the people who's calling for Geoffrey Donaldson's knighthood to be stripped. So is the UP leader, so is Alliance's Sork Eastwood, which is quite interesting because she actually won the seat that Donaldson had to step down from in Lagan Valley. So basically he received his knighthood in the late Queen Elizabeth's birthday honours in 2016. And TUV leader Jim Allister, he is an MP, and he said he's going to table a motion in the House of Commons which will call on the Prime Minister to recommend that Britain's King Charles remove the knighthood from Donaldson, and honours can indeed be removed with the approval of the King, and can be removed from those found guilty of criminal offences or who bring the system into disrepute, which Donaldson obviously has, and particularly in the case following legal proceedings and following the cases of anyone convicted for sexual offences, they're automatically considered for removal. So that process will indeed take place in the coming weeks.
17: Very good. Thanks for your coverage this morning, Dermot Pepper, journalist with thejournal.ie. Thanks very much indeed, Dermot. Good morning to you.
18: Thank you.
17: Thank you. And if you've been affected by our conversation this morning, a helpline number for the Rape Crisis Centre is 1-800-77-88-88. 1-800-77-88-88. Morning show at East Coast FM and Dublin's summer concert. Goodness me, there's so many concerts taking place in Dublin. Of course, we have our two here, Rusborough House and Glendalough House in County Wicklow. They took place. But the big ones in Dublin, Marley Park is ongoing at the moment. Lewis Capaldi and CMAT appearing there, and The Cure at the end of the week. And also Malahide Castle, that's an active venue. St. Anne's Park in Raheny, but more and more youngsters who are going out to enjoy the music and they have a great time, and then it's time to come home and you've got, I don't know, 20, 30, 40,000 people all coming out onto the streets in Clontarf or Malahide or around about the Rathfarnham area, and they're looking for maybe some public transport, and it can be very difficult late at night. Let's talk to Conor Faulkner, transport commentator and independent motoring expert for CarZone, about this issue. Good morning to you, Conor. Whoops. Now, Conor is off the air. Let me see. There, that should be it. Good morning, Conor.
19: Good morning, Declan. We're plugged in, are we?
17: Yeah, we're plugged in, all set, ready to go. The planning for these, is it not part of the planning that you have to sort of work on public transport?
19: Yeah, it is. And you know, all of these large events will have public transport plans. And, you know, they're good and bad. There are criticisms of them, but I think on the whole, they do a decent job. It's you went through some of the venues there, Declan. It's less of a problem when it's in the established venues. So your Croke Park, Aviva Stadium, there's an existing traffic plan that's used very regularly for those places, and a public transport plan as well. So we're kind of used to doing it. Big event in Croke Park, everybody has to hang at that. It's a bit more random if you're going to somewhere like Marley Park, particularly if you're not from the area. Because beautiful urban park that is, you know, it's the local roads, nothing about that is built for 40,000 people to emerge at 10:30 at night, all looking for transport. You're just not going to do it, you know, unless you want to build your own underground to Marley Park. So what they do is they put in transport arrangements. There are things like dedicated shuttle buses and all of that stuff. Details will be on your ticket. But one thing that I would say, Declan, is you just have to bake it in. I mean, it is part of the concert experience, the festival experience. You know, maybe there are some people who've got, you know, mobility needs or whatever, maybe there's special arrangements for them. But for the vast bulk of us, going to a gig means you're going to be on your feet, not just for the duration of the gig. And, you know, if you're not up to walking 4 or 5 kilometres, then these outdoor summer gigs are probably not for you. I don't think it's realistic to expect perfect public transport. You know, a part of the inconvenience, you're just going to have to bake that into the experience.
17: Oh my goodness me, get on with it, Connor. You know, the only sentence you've left out is, sure, they're young and all that sort of stuff. Sure.
19: Yeah, exactly.
17: But you know, sound like a grumpy old man. Just let them get on with it there now, for God's sake. In our day, we had to do it. Oh, come on, Connor.
19: I know. Well, look, when I was researching at Declan and then looking up some of the things, there's a great clip of Bob Geldof when Live Aid was being organised in 1985 in London, and his sort of confrontations with the bureaucracy. And, you know, you had people like London Bus saying, there's no way our drivers will agree to work shifts on that night, you'll have to call it off. Or the police saying, you know, there's no way we can get X, Y, and Z in place. You can't. And Bob Geldof just grumpily saying, so, let them walk. Only a mile, they don't need buses. And you know, he was classic grumpy Bob, but to an extent, you know, there was an element of truth in it. So if you're going to, say, Malahide Castle or Marley Park, you need to do a bit of research as to how you're going to get there and back. I had the Malahide Castle experience myself last year. It was actually very well organized. Your best bet there is to head straight for the Dart station post gig. And there was tremendous work at the Dart station. They were filling up trains and sending them along. There were guys with clipboards helping us along, saying, you know, just fill the train, it'll go. The next one's coming immediately. They lifted up the barriers and they got everybody moved. But even that was a good 20-minute walk from the exit of the gig, Declan.
17: Now, that branch of the Dart, you know, is very poorly served. You know,
19: But they had special ones on from Malahide, as I say, right. So they sort of made the best of the infrastructure that was there.
17: Yeah, I'd probably get a bus to the airport. I think there's a few, and I'd get an
19: air. Yeah, and there are also special concert buses laid on. So there are buses that depart from, for example, City Centre, and you can order a wristband as part of the, you know, as part of your concert experience. So lots of people will make arrangements like that. But for lots and lots of people, I mean, I kid you not, the forecast for this weekend certainly for the next few days, is for it to be absolutely beautiful. Many, many people will factor in having to walk a couple of kilometres as an essential part of the experience. Clearly you're not going to get a bus to pull up in front of the stage to take you home again. To some degree, it's not going to be like when you're going to work on a Monday morning in terms of that public transport experience. It can't be. It's a special event.
17: Well, Fine Gael TD Grace Boland and other concert goers, because she's one herself, have hit out at a systematic lack of late night buses, widespread taxi shortages and poorly timed Dart line, and she says it's just not on. It's not good for Marley or St. Anne's Park.
19: Yeah, I think the comment is probably fair. So if you look at, even if you take my caveat that, you know, nobody can expect perfect, you're not going to get the 5-star perfect experience. It's a festival, it's an outdoor gig in a large crowd. So even accepting that, could we do more with buses? I feel certain that we can. Taxis are, you know, despite best efforts, they're effectively a myth for the concert goers. You're not going to get them. We get, I've had queries myself, despite the fact I'm not with BAA anymore. Parents will ask, you know, where will I pick up kids after the gig? You know, if you're suggesting a rendezvous point, you know, at the gate of the venue, forget about it. That's not practical. You'll have to pick a point that's further away. So to some degree, inconvenience is going to be baked into the experience and be part of the experience, and you should be. And having said that, and not to criticize Dublin Bus per se, but just to make the observation, you know, at that time of night, how many buses in the Dublin Bus fleet were parked up in garages while 40,000 people transport? So there's, you know, a mismatch there maybe, and we're transport could be laid on. But, you know, I've seen online criticism as well, Declan, which I just thought was, you know, pretty unreasonable from people expecting perfect from an experience where, you know, perfect was never going to be part of it.
17: Right, okay, get on with it. Let them walk, says Gunnar, right.
19: Now who's the grumpy old man?
17: Yeah, you'll be there with Murray Antoinette eating your cake anyway at the game.
19: Yeah, no, listen, I think public transport providers will do the best they can, and you enjoy the best gig you can, but remember, 40,000 people all looking for it at 10:30 assume delays, yeah. Because it couldn't be otherwise, okay. Really.
17: All right, line is breaking up there a little bit. Conor Faulkner, thanks very much indeed, Conor. Good morning to you.
19: Thanks indeed.
17: Thank you. Conor Faulkner there, transport commentator and independent motoring expert for CarZone. 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
17: 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You're very welcome, Pete.
24: Good morning, Declan.
17: Thank you for dropping in this morning. Did you run?
24: Not today, no. No, it's been too hot for running in this kind of... when the sun's shining like this, it's hard to run. I'm a bit like a dog in that way. Anytime between 10 in the morning and 5 in the afternoon, it's just too hot to go running around the place, really.
17: Yeah, and, you know, just while you mentioned and we're on it, leave, you know, the animals in. It's very humid today.
24: Yes.
17: Leave the animals indoor till maybe this evening.
24: That's exactly it. Don't exercise them. I'd say for dogs, really between 9 in the morning and 7 at night, it's too warm for them outside to go heavy exercising, because their bodies produce heat when their muscles are contracting, and so they get hot on the inside, they get hot from the outside, and they just overheat, and so they're happier at home in the cool with a nice bowl of fresh water nearby.
17: Okay. All right. Thank you for that. Well, going on holidays when you have a dog can bring a few extra decisions and a bit of planning. Maybe bringing your pet along with you on holidays, or arranging for them to stay at a kennel or a trusted carer. And, you know, you've got to be thinking of all these things. So, you know, what's your thoughts on that?
24: My thoughts are that you have to plan ahead. Just like you need to plan for time off work, you know, at that early stage of your holiday planning, you should also think about what's going to happen for your pet, whether it's a dog or a cat or some other creature. You're 100% responsible for their care. And so if you're suddenly going to be absent, you really have to have a system in place for them to be given all the care they need. And so, like, the traditional thing was the boarding kennel for the dog or the cat, wasn't it? That was what people used to do. Nowadays, boarding kennels are really, really busy. So you need to book well in advance. And you also need to look at the alternatives to those, because there are some nowadays that didn't used to be. And the first one would be a simple pet minder service and you can find these online. One of them is called GooDog, G-U-D-O-G. And then there's another one, petsittersireland.ie, different ones you can go to. And these are people who will either move into your house or visit your house regularly to mind your pet, or your pet will go and stay in their house with them, one way or another. And that way you kind of have, there's less structure around the care. The person who's looking after the animal doesn't need to build a big boarding kennel, doesn't need to make it their full-time professional job. It's somebody who's doing it as a bit of a nixer sometimes, and they like doing it. They do it partly because of passion, because they enjoy doing it. And so it can be a very good option for your pet. And certainly that's worth looking into.
17: You have to, I mean, obviously, to feel comfortable, you vet this and these things in some way, whether they be a kennels or dog minders, somebody calling in, a dog walker minder.
24: And I think that's an area where the online community has got really good at giving reviews. And you can go and read those reviews. But also, we've got used to kind of reading between the lines for reviews, haven't we? So if you go and look at reviews for a place or a service, you don't necessarily look at the one that pops up at the top of the list. You might click on, let's have a look at the most recent reviews, because they're sometimes more genuine. Or even if you're feeling a bit that way, you might look for the one-star reviews and see what can go wrong. Now, often there's good reasons for one-star reviews. You know, such as somebody actually never made the connection with the person and they were fed up, so they gave them a one-star review. So, you know, you have to read between the lines. But there are ways of assessing people. But the second thing is, I think it's always worthwhile doing just a weekend test before you go away for a longer holiday of some kind. Make sure you have your pet connect up with the service or with the person, so that you know, they have a trial, and make sure that you're really, really happy with it. It's so important that it's done properly, and you know, you can't risk things going wrong for your pet. You have to do that.
17: Right, so you're sussing it out, you're having a dry run as such, and see how your pet gets on.
24: Yeah.
17: Now, for taking the dog away, away with you on holidays, I know there's some, hotels that cater for pets and some facilities that cater for pets, but even overseas on a plane or a boat, and what's going on in the world of pets then?
24: Well, it I think it has got much easier to take your pet with you, but that doesn't mean that it's very easy. It's still complicated. I have friends who I was visiting them last week in Edinburgh, and they were planning a trip to the Dingle area, and they were taking their little dog with them. And first of all, taking a dog from the UK to Ireland is now very complicated. You have to get all sorts of complicated veterinary certificates to leave the UK, and it costs about £200 to get that certificate, you know? That's the first thing for them, and we don't have that one, because once you get a European pet passport, you can come and go as much as you want to any country in the EU, and indeed to the UK, so it's very straightforward. You still have to do it. You have to get a pet passport, and that means your dog needs to be vaccinated against rabies. You have to do it at least 3 weeks before you head off, so it still is something you have to pay attention to. So that was the first aspect for them, but the second aspect was then booking pet-friendly accommodation. And if you want to book pet-friendly accommodation, you probably will find somewhere these days, but you won't find somewhere on a bank holiday weekends or in the middle of the summer. It gets very busy at that time. And so the pet-friendly stuff gets used up very quickly. So they couldn't find somewhere near Dingle to look after their little dog, where the dog could be taken at the same time as themselves. So they were having to reconsider where they go. So again, this is all about planning in advance. Okay, they're planning 2 months in advance, but really, if you're doing something at peak time, you want to plan more like 4 or 5 months in advance, because everything is so busy. If you're going off in the middle of August, that's when the whole world is going off, and so you just need to get in there ahead of everybody else. It is all can be done now. It's a much friendlier world for pets than it used to be, and there's a lot more that's available. And you'll find then that it's easy off peak. When it's peak time, it's trickier.
17: And lastly then, the pet to be happy, not traumatized by taken out of its natural environment and put in somewhere, no matter if there's other, you know, pets there that they might interact with, or maybe they mightn't like that, but, you know, that they don't come home shivering and traumatized.
24: There always is an element of trauma. I remember my dog used to go to a really good boarding kennel where he was looked after exceptionally well, but when he came home, he was depressed for about 5 days. He was just quieter than normal, and he just didn't want to get up in the morning and didn't really want to go for the walks. And then he gradually went back to himself and he was great. And I'm kind of left, I don't know why that was exactly. I really put it down just to it was a stress of some kind. It was a social stress. He may have had a very good time in the boarding kennels and may have enjoyed meeting other dogs and socialising. Had an absolute ball, so when he came home, it may have all seemed just very quiet and dull and boring. Or it may have been that it was a stress of a negative kind, and he was just recovering from it. Of course, dogs can't talk to us, so we don't know what exactly is going on. But I think the main thing is, as long as they're still eating their food and, you know, doing what they're meant to be doing, toileting and so on, then give them a bit of space, and most dogs do make a good recovery.
17: Yeah, of course they... You know, they go and they wonder, what am I doing being sent off here? Will I ever get back? You know, and then...
24: Well, yeah, but we can put our own thoughts into dogs' minds. I don't think that they go that far, Declan. I think dogs are experts at living in the moment, living at what's in front of them right now. And that's how they live. And it's a great way to live. They don't have to worry about, you know, doing the shopping or taking out the bins. They just live... For right now, what's in front of me? This looks quite fun, you know? That's as far as it goes for them.
17: Pete Weatherburn, you can have a look at Pete's website, which is petethevet.com. Thanks very much indeed, Pete.
24: Thank you, Declan. Thank you.
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3: 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The annual Colin O'Mahony Memorial Golf Classic takes place in Delgany Golf Club this Thursday, the 25th of June. 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That's this Friday evening, 8:30 p.m. If you'd like something included on East Coast FM's Wicklow Diary, email reception@eastcoast.fm.
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17: Now, a five-year study by the University of Leeds in West Yorkshire has revealed that a pair of beavers reintroduced in the North York Moors in 2019 have successfully reduced local flood risk and dramatically boosted wildlife diversity. During the trial in a place called Cropton Forest, the beavers and their 11 offspring built six dams, including the largest ever recorded in England, which effectively slowed down floodwaters. Hello, why are we talking about this? Hello, Ockram. Hello, Arklow. Hello, Ballinaclash. Hello, Kilcool. And protected downstream areas. Experts say the animals completely transformed the local landscape, creating complex wetland habitats where plants, amphibians, bats and other mammals are now thriving. Would it work over here? Well, an ecologist is Padraig Fogarty is on the line. Padraig, good morning.
27: Good morning, Declan.
17: Good morning. Tell me about beavers.
27: Yeah, pretty amazing stuff. So beavers were historically found all over Europe, not Ireland, I'd have to say. And they were nearly hunted to extinction over 100 years ago. But across the continent, they've been making a comeback, largely because people stopped hunting them. And then particularly in Britain, Scotland and England, they have been reintroduced in the last 10 years. And I think it's been one of the most extraordinary stories because the beavers, when they get to work, and of course are famous for their industriousness, the results are incredible. So they build these dams across rivers and they slow down the flow of the river. They create ponds and wetlands, and these have been shown to be amazing for wildlife. But the impact on people in our communities downstream has also been incredible. The study you referenced there showed that there has been a significant reduction in flooding downstream. There was also a case in London, right in the city centre, where they introduced beavers only a couple of years ago, and they discovered that it has stopped a flooding problem in one of their tube stations. So the benefits of beavers are absolutely stunning. At very low cost, I would have to say. They basically just look after themselves. So I think we really should be looking at how beavers could help us here with our water problems.
17: Right. I mean, would they work in Wicklow? You know, and would they work closer to the sea or internally? Is it rivers? Is it lakes or what?
27: Yeah, so it's mostly on rivers that they work. They build their dam and they change basically the shape of the river and how the river works. Now, I think they would work. I think the big problem we have in Ireland is that there's no evidence that we ever had beavers. And so conservation in Ireland is basically looked at what are the animals we used to have here, and if there's evidence that they were here, well, then we should reintroduce them. Think of the white-tailed eagles or the red kites that you have in Wicklow. And because there's no evidence that we ever had beavers, for that, that's enough for a lot of conservationists to say, no, we shouldn't be doing it. We've had a lot of problems with rhododendron and species that we brought in before, and we've made a mess of things enough. We shouldn't be going there. Now, I think that's too hasty. I think that is just we should be giving this more thought, because if beavers were in Britain and they were in mainland Europe, the chances are they're not going to do any harm in Ireland, that the ecosystems here would be perfectly adapted to them. And then we also have to look at what the benefits could be, and not just for wildlife, but for all those other things like flooding and droughts and pollution. And we know that our rivers are in a terrible mess. And beavers can do an awful lot of this work. They won't do everything, obviously, but they can do an awful lot of this work basically for free, whereas we're spending hundreds of millions on flood defences.

0: think these could be managed quite well. They're big enough and slow enough that they could easily be caught or relocated if we discovered they did have problems. But I definitely think all of these things are quite manageable, and the benefits would drastically outweigh any of the negative impacts.
1: Yeah, did they dismantle trees?
0: Yes, yeah, so they chop down trees, and one of the concerns in Ireland is that there aren't enough trees for them. And that may well be the case, particularly on some of our river systems, because we've removed all the trees. So you need to have enough trees. But again, evolution is an incredible thing, Declan. When they chop the trees down, the trees don't die. They don't kill the trees. The trees tend to resprout, and anybody who's familiar with trees like hazel and willow will know that actually coppicing is a very old human technique where you chop the tree down, and it encourages growth. So this introduces complexity. It can look messy. It can look like damage in the beginning, but over time, it simply reignites the ecosystem, and it creates all this diversity and abundance over time. But again, these are things that I think we should be looking at.
1: Right. And just to finish up, what family are the beavers? What are they related to? Which animal?
0: Oh, they're rodents. So they're okay. Related to capybaras in South America and squirrels and things like that. And they're reasonably quite big. They were hunted, interestingly, for their fur, because their fur is so dense and soft. There was a huge market for the fur back in the day when they were abundant, and also for an oil that they produce called castoreum. And they were eaten as well in times past. And also, it's worth noting that even though there's no evidence that they were in Ireland in the millennia gone past, that doesn't necessarily mean they weren't here. It seems very unusual to a lot of us that beavers never made it to Ireland, given that our country is so wet, there were so many trees in years gone by that the place would have been perfect for them. And of course, they can swim. And, you know, Ireland isn't that far from Scotland, so up near County Antrim. So just because we don't have evidence doesn't mean that we can be sure that they weren't here in the past.
1: Right. Okay. So these were two introduced in Yorkshire in 2019, and there's 11 offspring. So they spend their time being busy as well as the trees. Anyway, you have a growing population.
0: Yeah. So they've been doing very well. They've been introduced all over Scotland now, and they're reappearing in Europe, in parts of Europe where they haven't been in many years. And nearly everywhere I can say where they have come back, they've had positive effects, right down to things like fires. I mean, I know we're talking about flooding, but I mean, fires are also a problem in our country. And drone footage after fires in places like California have shown that the beaver wetlands are basically fire breaks. And the fire goes out as soon as they hit these wetlands. So I think the range of benefits that that come with beavers, and maybe more broadly speaking, we're talking about healthy, intact, natural ecosystems, really shouldn't be underestimated, and I think should form a much bigger part of our conversation, how we're going to deal with climate change and all our other environmental problems.
1: Yeah, great stuff. Very interesting. Padraig Fogarty, thanks as always, Padraig. Take care. Bye-bye.
0: Thank you, Declan.
1: Thank you. Padraig Fogarty there is an ecologist, and we're talking about beavers and the impact on various things like flooding. It's Morning Show at East Coast FM. Back to the fallout from Jeffrey Donaldson, that trial in a second.
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5: FM. Now, the case involving Jeffrey Donaldson has brought a renewed attention to the courage it takes for survivors of sexual violence to come forward, often many years after an alleged series of events. It's also been highlighted the importance of the justice system in treating all allegations seriously, regardless of the time that has passed or the profile of those involved. Rachel McMurrow is CEO of the Rape Crisis Centre, and she joins us to discuss what this case tells us about delayed reporting, the barriers survivors face in speaking out, and the message it sends out that it's never too late to seek justice and that no one is above the law. Rachel, good morning to you.
6: Morning, Declan.
5: Good morning. And just to say that the identity of the complainants is protected. Jeffrey Donaldson, Sir Jeffrey, as he was known in the UK, I mean, it is a fall from grace, but it just reinforces that point. It doesn't matter about the time. It doesn't matter about the status.
6: Absolutely, and I think that that's a great phrase to use, a fall from grace, because he was held in such grace, as you say, Sir Jeffrey Donaldson. And I think that that's part of the shocking aspect of this case, because it's hard to comprehend how such a high-profile political figure was facing charges of child sex abuse. And yet, I don't think that we should continue to be surprised when these high-profile men use their exploitation their power and their entitlement to exploit vulnerable people. And I think that, you know, Jeffrey Donaldson had so many characteristics that the public may have thought that, you know, how could this man be a paedophile? Because that's now what's been established. He had strong Christian beliefs. He was a really senior political figure. He was part of the political dynasty up in Northern Ireland. And I think when someone with that level of influence is accused of sexual abuse, the public is forced now to confront the uncomfortable questions about who is believed, who is protected, and who is really left to carry that burden of silence and shame and blame that was spoken about so often, Declan. And I think that the case also resonated with the public because the complainant's testimony echoed patterns that many survivors recognise, like that fragmented memory, the fact, as you said in your intro, but around delayed reporting, and then the emotional difficulty of recounting, obviously hugely traumatic childhood incident or incidences. And that's not unusual at all, but that's not the way the court sees it. These features are often treated as weaknesses in court rather than evidence of the harm itself.
5: Mm. And given the facts that you've outlined there, which were part of the case, the power imbalance that was there.
6: a huge power imbalance. And again, I think that maybe when we think about Jeffrey Donaldson, we think that he's somehow different from other perpetrators of these most heinous crimes. But actually, it's a playbook where power and entitlement, you don't need to be a man of stature to be able to exploit those features. Now, he exploited them in the case of children, which obviously is, it's stomach-churning. There aren't enough adjectives to describe how disgusting it is. But he used the same tactics. And then he tried to, in the court, the complainants were undermined. Their credibility was attacked. One of the complainants was described as being a very, very unreliable witness. The defence counsel said that she was capable of telling a terrible untruth to suit her own ends. But of course, now we know that those were just tactics to undermine her in the hope that the jury would believe the defendant and not the complainants. And unfortunately, those tactics do deter survivors of sexual violence from coming forward, because it's totally understandable. Why would they want to put themselves through that?
5: Yes. I've got something in my mind. It's just the way to say it. Jeffrey Donaldson's wife was involved in this case, and in a general way about people who are close to a perpetrator, them feeling under pressure in some way.
6: And I think that we have to recognise how hard it is for family and friends of people who are accused of these crimes. They often can't see that the person that they believe that they know would be capable of things like this. But again, unfortunately, a perpetrator can be anyone, just in the same way that a victim can be anyone. And Jeffrey Donaldson was aided by his wife, and she did allow him to hide in plain sight and continue with his other life, and to try and separate these two men that he was. But of course, he was just one man. And I think that, it's dangerous to presume that we can identify who, often are described in the media as being monsters, because often perpetrators, there's no characteristics that would set them apart from everyone else. All they do is to try and hide and deflect. And they benefit from the silence that surrounds sexual violence. It's so difficult for a survivor to take that first step and even tell somebody what happened to them. And again, that enables perpetrators to hide in plain sight in the way that Jeffrey Donaldson did.
5: What does this case do for women?
6: I think that it reinforces the challenges that survivors face. I think that it illustrates that, again, anybody can be a perpetrator, and we need to be alive to that fact. And I think that it illustrates how difficult it is to go through the justice system when it's often in the case of these types of crimes, it's one person's word against another. And that's where we see these character assassinations coming into play in desperate attempts to make sure that the perpetrator remains free from justice. But thankfully, as I said at the beginning, we're very pleased that the jury saw through all those tactics and understood that at the heart of this were two young women who had been two young girls, and their childhoods were taken away from them by somebody who abused their power.
5: Rachel McMorrow, CEO of Rape Crisis Centre. Thank you very much indeed, Rachel. And a telephone number for those of you affected by this case and indeed our conversation is the Rape Crisis Centre. Crisis Helpline is 1-800-77-8888.
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13: It's 11 o'clock, live from the East Coast News Centre. Good morning, I'm John Hart. The Dublin Rape Crisis Centre says Jeffrey Donaldson's trial highlights how abuse victims are treated like suspects. It follows the news the DUP leader was convicted of 18 historical sex offences, including one count of rape. He had denied abusing two women when they were children. Rachel Morrow, the chief executive of the DRCC, says trials often scrutinise victims. Meanwhile, the Taoiseach Micheál Martin has said the manner in which Jeffrey Donaldson defended the case added further harm, according to his view on the matter. A status yellow high temperature warning kicks in shortly at 12 noon, which will take effect until Friday morning as a heat wave sweeps across Europe. Daytime temperatures here are expected to top 27 degrees Celsius, while it could be as warm as 15 degrees overnight, according to the latest reports. A person has been shot dead by Israeli soldiers in southern Lebanon, according to the country's civil defense organization. They opened fire at a group of people near a bulldozer, which was clearing a road in a neighbourhood in southern Lebanon, state news agency NNA reported. The latest deadly incident to happen despite a US brokered ceasefire last week between Israel and Hezbollah. Taoiseach Wicklow TD Simon Harris insists the EU presidency will not distract from the work of government. The President of the European Parliament and the leaders of the various parliamentary groupings are visiting Dublin as final preparations are made for Ireland to take over the rotating presidency of the EU Council on the 1st of July. Asked if the busy schedule over the next 6 months will divert the government's attention away from the issues of housing and other matters, Simon Harris argued that it would have the opposite effect. Pharmacists will be able to prescribe contraception as part of changes to the free contraception scheme. Plans have been brought to Cabinet today to change the law, with the Irish Pharmacy Union saying the scheme will benefit people who struggle to access GP services. Elsewhere, and lower prices and government grants are luring more and more people to consider buying EVs after a survey by Dundeal revealed that more people are changing to an electric vehicle, which has been put down to the fuel price protest earlier this year. There remains lingering concerns about battery range charging, logistics, high upfront costs and long-term vehicle reliability. And house prices in Wicklow have levelled off after years of sharp increases, according to the latest report from DAF.ie, with new figures showing prices are virtually unchanged over the past year, reflecting a significant increase in both second-hand and new homes coming onto the market. Nationally, house prices rose by 3.8% in the year to June, just under half of the 6.8% this time last year, with Wicklow still remaining one of the most expensive counties outside of the capital. That's your latest news update.
14: Quite the unconventional grill setup you got there, Barry. Still, those marinated pork chops smell nice.
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16: 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It's not complicated.
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13: Warm, humid conditions, plenty of sunshine, a chance of a light shower in light, occasionally moderate westerly breezes. somewhat lower in coastal parts with anchovies as temperatures 24 to 29 degrees Celsius. At the moment in Delgany, it's 23 degrees. All the latest Wicklow news now available on the East Coast FM website and app.
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4: With thanks to Core Credit Union. Why bank when you can credit union?
5: Welcome into hour number two. A little bit later on, we'll be talking about these new rules that are coming in as regards buying stuff from international outside the EU. That includes GB as well. If you're buying stuff from there, you have to pay some duty on them, but it's leaving the door open for some scam. So we'll be hearing about that a little bit later on. Also, pressure builds on Wicklow Council to provide detailed timeline on bus stop upgrades. Getting our bus stops upgrades is going to cost about €500,000, believe it or not. And we're going to hear about the cost of living. That's perennial as we go. But we're still not only basking in the sunshine of June, but also the sunshine of into the final of the Tarleton Cup. What a great day on Saturday. What a comeback by Wicklow against Offaly. Oisín McConville, have you regained your voice yet?
18: Yeah, I think we're starting to get back at it. Back training tonight, so I think that will obviously help everybody. But yeah, look, Saturday was a great day. As you said, we put ourselves up against it, 8 points down at half time, but just second half we were just the boys were just outstanding and got their just rewards, I think, for what has been a tough couple of years and coming out on the wrong side of it. But it's nice now to be in the final, and I suppose when we're in the final, the plan is to finish the job now, you know.
5: Yeah, and that comeback, was it determination and a bit of grit, and where did they pull it out of, you know, dig deep? Or is there a fitness thing about it that they actually had more in the tank?
18: Yeah, I think there's a lot of different aspects to it. I think definitely fitness-wise, over the last couple of weeks, we've just seen how strong we are in that area. The mentality, the refusal to give in is another element to it, and probably the element that a lot of people miss is just the pure quality that we have and that we've showed at different stages in the last couple of years, but maybe not as consistently as what we're doing it now. So I think for me that's the most pleasing thing. I wouldn't want people to miss that, you know. A lot of people speak about the heart and determination and all of those things, but you know, you don't score 117 in 35 minutes if you don't have the quality. And as I say, that's one thing I wouldn't want people to miss out on, those serious quality there. And we know we have to up it the next day. We know what the challenge is the next day. But I think for me and for somebody outside of the county to watch what it meant to obviously the players and backroom team and every county board and everybody involved, but also the supporters. And they, you know, have come out in their numbers. And last year we were the best supported. I think I said to you, we were the best supported team the last time we were in Croke Park, and it was no different on Saturday. The support was unbelievable. It was like that 16th man, and hopefully there'll be a big crowd there for the final as well.
5: Yeah, and there's pictures all over social media of players, you know, from all over the county posing in their jerseys. And I even saw a picture there of Oisín McConville with his family in Wicklow jerseys. So so that's the conversion is complete. You probably get guys queuing up now wanting to join you.
18: Yeah, no, we're going to stick with what we have. But I think it's brilliant because it's a wee bit of football. A lot of the times can be a distraction, you know, a distraction away from real life. And I think what our boys give those supporters at the weekend, and you know, as you rightly say, my kids were there and were in the Wicklow Tops. They could have been in Killarney, but they chose to come to Croke Park. And I think, you know, I said it also at the weekend, like, they've been made feel such a part of it, so welcome down there. And, you know, it's it really is, I suppose, when we get ready for a game now, on a, whatever morning it happens to be, it is really a family event. But I would be very conscious that this is about Wicklow as a county, about the players and everybody involved, and also the supporters. So we play a small part in that, and it's nice to be any sort of part of it, because, you know, football is a brilliant thing when and sport is a brilliant thing when you're winning. But we have had some dark days, and I think a lot of the hurt, we're drawn on a lot of that hurt at the moment. But at the same time, we also know that we haven't won it. And, you know, that would make 3 weeks' time very, very important to everybody. So it's important that, yeah, we enjoy it, but we get back down to brass tacks tonight and kick on from there, you know.
5: Yeah, and it's good, because there's often a tendency in these games to say, you know, we've won it now that we've qualified for the final, you know, and you sort of, you take your foot off the pedal a little bit. So you're up there, and we haven't won anything yet. We're going to keep at it.
18: Yeah, look, and as I say, like, we are aware, like, it's a brilliant achievement to be where we are, but, like, that's not why we play the game. That's not why these boys are giving up, you know, as much time as they're giving up. You know, a big part of our life is football, and at the end of the day, you're judged on winning things. I know that's probably, in a lot of cases, that shouldn't be the case, but realistically, that's the way it is. So we'll be judged on, regardless of what's going on so far this year, we'll be judged on what happens on the 11th of July, and that's the way sport is, and that's the way it always has been. So it's up to us to get up to the pitch of it again, you know, we're 9 points down in Antrim, we're 8 points down in Croke Park. I mean, that's not the model you want for really competing, and so we have to look at that and make sure that doesn't happen again, and put ourselves in a position to win the game from early on. So that's the focus for us over the next 3 weeks. That's something we'll be concentrating on.
5: Yeah, sometimes it doesn't work, like against Longford, but you know,
18: exactly.
5: It's good, you know, the tactic is working, but as you say, it's not the way it should be. Get out there in front and maybe stay there. Chris O'Brien, great. Dean Healy, great. But I see that in Ball's website, you know, special mention to Mark Jackson, and the article tenure is that even though Mark missed all those frees against the Dubs, which could have seen the difference of winning, you stuck with him, you had faith in him, and he proved it, and he repaid you on Saturday.
18: Yeah, well, look at that. That was really a no-brainer whether you stick with him or not. He's done it so many times. You know, he's done it more times than enough. I was a free taker, a penalty taker. I missed more than my fair share of free kicks and penalties, but you always have to step up and go again, because there is no other real alternative. And we're just lucky to have somebody like him, who has been so consistent down through the years for us, and is like one of the mainstays in that dressing room. So I was delighted for him, because he was exceptional again.
5: Yeah, well, big full house from Wicklow anyway on July the 11th, playing against Down. I mean, they've won it in the past. They're formidable at the moment. But you're not scared, Oisin? No.
18: Well, look, they are. Like, they're phenomenal. They obviously beat Donegal, who were one of the favourites for the All-Ireland. I mean, they won the Tashin Cup 2 years ago. They were in Sam Maguire last year. But as I say, going into this game, like, we have to focus on ourselves. We have to try and get the best out of ourselves. We've no control really on how they turn up or how motivated they are to win or whatever else. We just have to make sure that we're right. If we're right, then we won't be too far away.
5: Yeah, well, the best of luck. Best of luck with the training anyway and getting the lads into shape anyway. We look forward to July the 11th in Croke Park for that final against Down.
18: And, thanks, Declan. Good to chat there, as always.
5: Thanks very much indeed. Best of luck to you, Oisín. Thank you. That's Oisín McConville there, manager of the Wicklow Senior Football Team. And that is July the 11th, Croke Park. And it'll be full on-air match commentary on that day. Michael Sargent will be in action and the full match will be on commentary on that day if you can't make it, okay? So we're all looking forward to it. And Oisín, back to training tonight, which is great with the lads. All right, our number here is 087-77-11-103. Okay, how about a surprise, right? In an article, here's something I didn't expect. What? Are you joking? It was in the Irish Independent over the weekend. Ireland now the most expensive country in the EU for housing, health, alcohol and electricity. The author of the article is Charlie Weston, Irish Independent personal finance editor. Hello to you, Charlie.
19: Good morning, Declan.
5: Good morning. Reading it in pain over the weekend and saying, we know this, but it doesn't make it any easier.
19: It does and it doesn't. No. I suppose knowing about it is, and people should react to it. I mean, we need to know this stuff, obviously. This is some statistics put together by the European Statistics Agency, Eurostat, and it covers the 27 states that make up the European Union. Now, we come number two, which isn't much consolation. Overall, we're number two in terms of costs or prices, really. Denmark is number one at the highest cost there in what we, I suppose you could call a league of shame. But still, overall in this country, prices are 36% above the EU average. And as you just said, Declan, we're the most expensive for housing. Now, that doesn't just cover housing. It's housing costs, which includes housing, water charges, electricity, gas, and other fuels. We're also the most expensive for alcohol. Health costs as well are the most expensive in this country. And as we know already, we have the dearest electricity in Europe. So none of that is easy to digest. It's painful, but, you know, we need to know better, I suppose. Health costs here are 85% higher than the European average. In many European countries, GP access is free. You know, where it's not here, you'd be easily pay 60 euros for a visit. And prescriptions tend to be expensive as well, unless you have a medical card. Housing costs, well, you know, that's got to do with rents, I suppose, mortgage rates, and also it covers electricity and gas. And, you know, as I said already, our electricity is the highest in Europe. Our gas prices are amongst some of the highest as well, because we import so much gas, and gas is used to produce much of the electricity that we use. Food and non-alcoholic drinks were third overall. And alcohol, we're the tops again here, and it's double the average compared with the European Union. Now, a lot of that has got to do with very heavy excise duties and also minimum unit pricing on alcohol. So it tends to be very expensive. Not good really, Declan. Not good, I'm afraid. No good news on that one.
5: Yeah, and I saw an article about people are not buying door-uppers as well because of the housing costs and what goes into them. So it affects everything. I mean, when you hear young people saying, I'm giving up on this country and going away because I can't afford to live, I mean, that's blooming serious, you know?
19: It is. Now, average wages are high here, but they have to be, I suppose you could say. You know, we have a... some of the highest wages on average across the EU, but as I say, it's down to the fact that it costs a lot, so people need to be paid a bit. With the third highest average wages, according to, again, Eurostat, that was 2024 figures there, the latest one that they have. You know, and there's small countries that are more expensive than us, Luxembourg and Denmark. But yeah, it's an expensive country, and everything seems to be very expensive. We do have a lot of competition in certain sectors, but I always question, do we get real competition, or are they just matching each other's prices? I often think that's particularly the case with retailers. They're just matching prices rather than cutting prices or undercutting their rivals. Health insurance is like that. I mean, constantly, we have four health insurers, which is good for a small market. But all we see is price rises and benefits being cut. Same with general insurance. We have a lot of insurers, but you know, it's difficult to compare, and you know, we don't really see a lot of price aggressive price cutting in those areas. Same with electricity and gas. We have a lot of players competing for household business. Again, you don't see an awful lot of the players undercutting each other. In fact, we've seen four providers increase their prices in the last while. That'd be Electric Ireland, Uno Energy, Prepay Power, and Flowgas have all announced price increases. So, yeah, a lot of it to do as well with the fact that we have very high taxes, like our standard VAT rate at 22%. That's among one of the highest in the world, not just in Europe. We have high insurance costs in this country. That has a lot to do with very high legal costs. And then we don't tend to subsidize the way they do in other countries. Like in other countries, public transport and health insurance, there's higher levels of subsidies than we have here. Childcare as well, the subsidies tend to be higher. So it all adds up to, you know, we're shelling out all the time, and we're paying more than most in the rest of Europe. So, you know, I think we desperately need Declan, a cabinet minister whose sole focus will be consumer issues and trying to get to the bottom of and doing something about the fact that it's such an expensive country. Instead of just talking about it, we should see, you know, I really, really think, why don't we have a minister for consumer affairs? We have ministers for business and enterprise. We don't have a minister for consumer affairs. I think that's an unreasonable position. Mm-hmm. I don't think it's outrageous to ask for a minister whose sole responsibility will be trying to get the costs for households down.
5: And a lot of people will be talking about things like, you know, we're an island and it costs more to get stuff in here. But I don't know. Sometimes, I mean, I was in Finland once and I thought, geez, the prices in Finland seem to be huge. There's often talk about disparity between Austria and Slovakia. Next door, Bratislava and Vienna, that the prices are huge contrast there, and Slovakia is cheaper, but Vienna is more expensive. But yet, there we are for a lot of goods and services, you know, just near the top.
19: Yeah, I know. But those countries, yes, they are expensive, but there would be a lot of subsidies in terms of public transport, childcare, that kind of thing, which we don't have here, you know. So, you know, okay, that leads to higher taxes, but, you know, we have very healthy taxes and exchequer returns are always healthy. It's how you prioritize it, I suppose, you know. Is it sufficient to have loads of electricity suppliers competing for our business when we don't really see decent competition, you know? I mean, should the regulators be given a greater role? You know, we've any number of different state regulators. We've an energy regulator, the CRU. We've a competition body, the Competition and Consumer Protection Commission. We have a telecoms regulator, the Comreg. You know, do they, or are they mandated properly to be able to stand up for consumers? Or is it all about making sure the market is competitive and it's regulated properly, but consumer issues tend to be down the, you know, down the list of priorities? I've always made that argument, and I firmly believe the consumer issues are not sufficiently important to these bodies. It's the way they were set up. They're not prioritizing consumer issues. You know, so that's one thing a consumer minister could look at, is the mandate that these state regulators have, same with the central bank as well, is the mandate when it comes to consumer issues, is it strong enough, or is their focus too much on other issues all the time? For example, does the central bank worry too much about prudential regulation and just, you know, decide that the consumer issues aren't important? Remember, the central bank disbanded its dedicated consumer protection division. So, you know, I think that tells you a lot. That really tells you how unimportant consumer issues are in this country.
5: Mm. All right. Thanks very much indeed. That's not very cheerful, Charlie, but we'll enjoy the sun. It's free. Thank you very much indeed. Good to talk to you. Thank you.
19: Cheers.
5: And you can find Charlie Weston's article on this on the Independent website, independent.ie, and it was at the weekend that Ireland is now the most expensive country in the EU for housing, health, alcohol and electricity.
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5: FM. Now, pressure is mounting on Wicklow County Council to provide a clear timeline for long-promised bus stop upgrades worth €500,000 across the county. Concerns are growing over delays to the project, which calls for greater transparency on when works begin and when commuters can expect improvements. The upgrades are aimed at improving accessibility, safety and shelter for public transport users. But local frustration is rising as uncertainty continues around delivery dates. Let's talk to Jason Cullen, who's chairperson of the Dublin Commuter Coalition. Morning, Jason.
25: How are you?
5: Okay, thanks for joining us. Listen, the state of our bus stops, I mean, it used to be bus stops would just be plunked on the footpath and that was the end of them, but there's a sort of a movement towards, you know, a bit of comfort, sit in out of the rain, bit of an aisle seat there. What's the story?
25: Yeah, so I mean, look, there's kind of two things people might be used to. Let's say in more urban environments, you'd be used to your pole, maybe even, God forbid, a shelter and a seat if you're well furnished. And then in the more rural spots, you'd be lucky to have a signpost on a boreen or an L ditch, and stuck in the rain on the side of a road. Now, obviously, that's not really acceptable in modern day. And government, in their wisdom, have made funds available to local councils, about €500,000 a year, to do upgrades for bus stops and shelters in each local area. But then the reliance the requirement to draw down that funding and actually implement those bus shelters comes down to the local councils to make those designs and install them. And that's where the delays are happening at the moment. So, and now this is an annual fund as well. So it's a real problem in councils that aren't just kind of getting on with things and delivering them, because if they miss out on money, the money's gone and they can't draw it down the next year.
5: Right. There must be, you know, pressure from the local population to say, goodness me, if I go out for that bus again and I get drowned, if it becomes apparent to people who live in those areas that money is available to make the experience better, they must be clamouring for it.
25: Oh, absolutely. I mean, if you ask any politician, you will hear that they will get endless complaints about locations of bus stops, whether they're too close or not close enough to a particular person's home, or whether it's obviously at its very basic is safe to be at, is lighting, and in the ideal world has shelter and a place to sit down, particularly for older people, pregnant people, and that it's accessible, you know, in terms of the ramps and the footpaths and things. So often some of your listeners might have experienced that a pole can just be at the side of the road somewhere in a grass field, which obviously isn't accessible in the first place, but then you're expecting to get a wheelchair or something or buggies onto coaches that aren't fit for purpose either. So all of these things kind of encompass this growing frustration with people. Then they know the money's there, it's just getting the councils themselves to find the will and someone inside the departments with responsibility to really drive these projects and have them installed. Oftentimes they're tied into a much larger public realm improvement. So I know there's some happening around Blessington, Arklow, things like that, but actually it's those small bus stops in communities that really desperately need to have a footpath put in and a bit of light and a seat and a shelter, because you can be waiting 10, 20, 30 minutes for your commuter bus coming from Wexford or whatever that you're trying to get into Dublin and vice versa.
5: Mm. And you mentioned accessibility there. We've heard a mismatch between where the actual doors of the bus open and where it actually meets the footpath for people who need a little bit of extra help and accessibility on that.
25: Yeah, there is a lot of inconsistency, particularly on physically at the bus stops. You know, you can get spots on the better service ones where you get your line, your textured ground there, so you know people with sight difficulties can feel the texture and get on the bus in the appropriate place. But and I know that's something that is being worked on and constantly reinforced within the operators that they're to stop at certain spaces, but when the infrastructure isn't there for them to allow them to do that, then it can be quite difficult, particularly if you can only actually get to a certain point on the footpath or on the road you're on. It can leave people quite a struggle, which is even worse when you have to phone ahead a day to get your bus and make sure that it's accessible for you to get on.
5: Yeah, we've heard a lot of discussion about that. Okay, Jason, thanks very much indeed. Good to talk to you.
25: No problem at all.
5: Take care. Bye-bye. That's Jason Cullen there, chairperson of the Dublin Commuter Coalition. If you have any comment on that, 087-7711-103. We're heading West Wicklow in just a second.

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4: Agus bhí twist and shout on a Beatles le fall ar an scannán. I Rovila is a dough, posts as Sir Paul McCartney, Heather Mills, a glass loch in Erin, Elton John, August Ringo Starr on, Ach, Neil Sheath Fosley. Míle nígéad is a seacht, chuí Puff Daddy's I'll Be Missing You, go dtí an chéad spotas na cuairteacha, agus dáin sé ar fá haon déag seachtaine. That's Crack August Kjol on East Coast FM.
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10: Yeah, we're heading off west for 44 years. The Dunlavin Arts Festival has brought artists, performers and visitors together in the heart of West Wicklow. This year's festival saw the village come alive with exhibitions, music, storytelling, workshops and community events, attracting people from across the region for 4 days of creativity and culture. Our reporter Jamie Ryan visited Dunlavin on the opening day as organisers prepared for what would become another successful festival weekend.
11: The village of Dunlavin was alive with creativity over the weekend as the Dunlavin Arts Festival once again transformed the West Wicklow town into a vibrant celebration of art, culture and community. Now in its 44th year, the festival brought together artists, musicians, writers, performers and visitors from right across the region for 4 days of exhibitions, workshops, concerts, storytelling, family activities and outdoor events. I visited Dunlavin on the opening day as organisers were putting the final touches to what would prove to be another hugely successful festival weekend. One of those planning to coordinate the programme was Aoife McInerney, who's been involved with the festival for the past number of years. She says the event has become deeply embedded in the identity of the town and remains a source of pride for the local community.
12: I am a blow-in. I'm new to the festival. I've been involved for maybe 3 or 4 years at this point. Just started up after COVID. It's a really great festival to be involved in. It's been running for, I think it's almost 43 years. And there's a really great platform for the arts here. I think the community are really behind it. It's embedded in so many people's memories as a child growing up. And it's actually just an honour to be part of that now. We have a huge promo works actually this year. It's kind of daunting how much stuff is about to kick off, even though right now it feels kind of calm. So we had the Love Finding Your Voice Choir just finishing up there, and it was a really great turnout. It looked fantastic. And then we have this evening an evening of words and music in the church, and that's our local writers group who organised that, and that's just the prelude. It's the warm up to the weekend, and then it officially kicks off tomorrow evening at 6 p.m. And our local historian, Chris Lawler, is going to open that for us down in the old schoolhouse, which is a venue that we use actually every year. And across the town, we have venues that have been opened. The local businesses are incredibly generous. The two churches, we have a local resident who's given us her garden. So it really is a very big communal effort.
11: This year's programme featured more than a dozen exhibitions spread across the village, with churches, community spaces, local businesses and even private gardens opening their doors to host artists and installations. Visitors could experience everything from visual art and sculpture to live music, creative workshops, storytelling sessions and performances celebrating the area's rich heritage and traditions. One of the standout installations came from artist Morris Caplice. His interactive maypole sculpture was created using reclaimed farm materials and discarded festival tents, reflecting the festival's commitment to sustainability and creative reuse. The installation encouraged members of the public to interact with the artwork throughout the weekend, drawing on the blackboard suspended beneath the maypole before the project culminated in a traditional maypole dance.
13: So I'm a visual artist, kind of work in sculpture, but it's like collaborative, so it's open to working with the public. I'm in Dunlavin Festival this year. This is a piece called Drawing on a Maypole Ritual. And it's basically three blackboards under a kind of maypole, but it's all from upcycled materials from electric picnic tents that were left behind. And these really kind ladies did some cool sewing and got some cool ribbons out of it. And there's a kind of portal on the top. And it's just playful. It's like a playful event where the public gets to, you know, interact with the piece. They get to draw on the blackboards. Yeah. And then I have a theatre person who's going to draw over the weekend with me as well, with the public. And then she's going to lead the maypole dance at the end, so it kind of has a kind of finishing thing. Yeah. It's amazing. You know, they say it takes a village, you know, for theatre, and that's what it takes, a festival. It takes everyone involved. And just the people here have been so kind. Everything it's built from is all donated by Joe, and it's all kind of farm material, posts. It's wood from the farm, Joe Lawler, he's a stonemason and farmer, and it's just, it can be all upcycled again, and it can be just reused, the poles go back to Joe, and like, everyone's been so amazing, they're so willing to help, and it's great.
11: That emphasis on collaboration could be seen right throughout the festival, with artists, volunteers, residents and local organisations all playing their part in bringing the programme to life. Sustainability, biodiversity and a strong sense of place were reoccurring themes throughout many of this year's events and exhibitions. Among the artists exploring those ideas was Angelina Foster from Blue Way Art Studio. Her project, Weaving the Alchemy of Water, examined local folklore surrounding River Greece while encouraging people to think about the importance of protecting waterways and preserving biodiversity.
14: We were looking at water myths, we were looking at water folklore, and kind of looking at, in terms of biodiversity and climate change, the future for rivers and the importance of rivers, trying to raise awareness of them. So we kind of did a little bit of research into the River Greece, into how the River Greece got its name. So we kind of wanted to have a little bit of a discussion or intrigue about an encounter that happened. So we have a quote from the old Nshinkas, the old Irish text, which says, there was grief on the company of women here in the great plain on their fatal encounter when the goodly bride Moshtu was killed by the bad fairy Greece, if you like. So we were just trying to figure out, why did the bad fairy Greece kill Moshtu? The bad fairy Greece was then killed by the king of Nace, Dara Derg, who threw his spear, and they say where the spear killed the fairy Greece, that's where the source of the River Greece is. So we were just having a little bit of discussion and trying to raise a little bit of awareness around the folklore of the rivers.
11: Alongside the exhibition, festival goers enjoyed concerts, literary events, family workshops, sculpture gardens, storytelling sessions, and a colourful midsummer parade inspired by traditional West Wicklow wizards. The programme also highlighted Dunlavin's rich history and heritage, while also creating opportunities for new artists and performers to showcase their work. Festival committee member Margaret Lynott says the community spirit has been at the heart of the festival since it first began more than four decades ago.
15: The Dunlavin Art Festival was set up by a woman called Gloria Klein, who had a fundraiser running for Lord Mayor of Dunlavin at the time. I think it was to do up the Amal Hall. And Gloria and some friends came up with the idea of having an arts festival. Started off very small, one-room exhibition in someone's house, and it grew now, and we have at least 7 exhibition spaces at the moment. If you leave your sitting room, there'll be an installation when you come back. That's how it works. People are most generous with their premises in the town, really good at helping. Festival couldn't happen without our wonderful sponsors, too many to name, but there's amazing projects going on this year. A lot of them focused on the environment, wildlife, all that kind of thing. A lot of the art is based on birds, bees, that sort of thing. Here we are again now this year. Yeah, it's a great buzz.
11: What started as a small fundraising exhibition has grown into one of West Wicklow's longest-running cultural events, attracting visitors from right across the county and beyond while remaining firmly rooted in the local community. Organisers say strong attendance across the weekend, sold-out performances and widespread community support made this year's festival another major success. For Window on Wicklow, I'm Jamie Ryan.
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16: 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Join Jason Collins and the East Coast crew broadcasting live from John Linnane Motors, just off the M11 at exit 16 Rathnew. John Linnane Motors has been part of the community for over 25 years. 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
4: FM. Now, consumers have been warned to watch out for scam texts and emails about customs charges as new fees on online purchases from outside the EU come into effect on July the 1st. Now, that includes Great Britain, okay, but not Norway and Switzerland, as far as I know. Competition and Consumer Protection Commission says fraud attempts are expected to rise, with scammers likely to impersonate delivery services seeking payment. Under the new rules, all goods entering Ireland from outside the EU will face a €3 customs charge per item plus VAT. Yes, indeed, a scammer's paradise, maybe. Let's talk to Sinead Ryan, consumer columnist with the Irish Independent. Hello to you, Sinead.
5: Good morning, Declan.
4: Good morning. So do you think scammers are rubbing their hands in glee here? There's opportunities abound.
5: Well, they will be, because we already know that postal scams exist. So this is simply a tweak to existing scams. Anyone who has received a text saying your parcel is about to be delivered from DPD or on post, or you owe a charge to revenue, you owe a delivery fee, click through here to pay it in advance. So anyone who's got those, and some of them are legitimate, by the way, which makes it doubly difficult to assess these, will know that when you click through and you hand over your credit card details to pay this so-called charge or tax or customs duty, that in fact you've handed over your details to a scammer. So it is a very, very tricky area, not least because the charges will have to be paid from the 1st of July and people will be confused about how and when and where that happens.
4: Right. So which way do you get contacted? Is it through the company that's delivering to you, or is it on post, or is it DPD? Who gets in contact?
5: Okay, well, first of all, I think it's helpful to start with who gets the money, and that's revenue. This is a customs charge that is going to apply to every single item that comes from outside the EU, including the UK. So that's going to be affect everybody getting in stuff through those channels. Now, even Amazon Ireland, Amazon.ie, has said that it may not be able to avoid all these charges. It's working hard to do so. So we know the volume of traffic is absolutely enormous. This is, in effect, what's called a countervailing tax. In other words, it's trying to reduce the amount of stuff that's coming from China, particularly, and other Asian countries, because there is a huge amount of it is substandard, it's plastics, it's cheap, it's tawdry, it doesn't help the environment. So up to now, you could import €150 worth of stuff before any extra charge was applied. Now, obviously, you have to pay VAT and all of that. So this is no longer the case. It is every single item, and it's per item. So before, people were saying, well, look, if I can import £150 without a tax, I'll just do it in three separate parcels of £149 each and avoid the tax that way. Now, that's not going to be possible anymore. So the amount is going to be charged by revenue to be returned to revenue. That means there's two ways that they can get hold of the money that they are now due. One will be through the purchase of it, and the other will be through the delivery company. So in a case of on post, for instance, who would deliver an enormous number of these parcels, the charge itself is €3.69 per item. So if you've ordered three dresses and a pair of shoes and some cosmetics, it applies to every single one of those because it's €3 plus that. Now, on post has said it's going to charge an additional €6.95 because of the admin charges in collecting that duty. So, in fact, the charge is really significant, and it is going to hit people. In some cases, with some websites, you'll

0: be allowed to pay the charge directly. In other words, OnPost won't have to collect it, or DPD, or whoever else your delivery service is. But it will be confusing. Not everybody will know about it. And if it is the case that the delivery company has to collect it off you, which they'll be mandated to do by law, then of course they're going to charge you for that.
1: Gosh, this sounds a nightmare.
0: Well, it's logistically a nightmare, but revenue collect taxes all over the place, and they do it very, very efficiently, as anybody who pays their income tax will know. So this is just another thing they have to do. They're already doing it on all items over €150. So it's just a case of tweaking it down. Now, the volume will be absolutely enormous, and it'll be some time, I think, before a lot of people realise that they have been charged this extra. And the delivery companies will have the power to withhold delivery if it's not paid, because they won't be permitted to deliver it unless they know that this tax has been paid.
1: There's the likes of Vinted with this the second-hand recycling type of operation. You know, it's on the borderline between you have personal dealings with people and between a company. I mean, how are they fixed?
0: Yeah, so this is going to be a very interesting way of looking at it. And at the moment, it applies to retailers. So these are retailer sites operating outside the EU and in the UK. When you buy something off Facebook, for instance, Facebook Marketplace or a site like that, or Done Deal, it's a person-to-person transfer. So certainly if it originates in Ireland, there's no extra tax pay. There's no difficulty there. If it originates in the EU, likewise. If it is outside, it's unlikely, it's less likely that it's going to be a person-to-person transfer, but it certainly could be from the UK. Now, at the moment, I can't see this charge applying there, because the items have to be calculated and the tax paid on it, and because it's a person-to-person transfer, it's unlikely that they'll charge it. However, it could be the case that the delivery company, like, doesn't get to choose. It just sees a parcel coming in valued at £100, and it will charge per item in that parcel.
1: This is July the 1st, it's coming up, so it's time to do our homework a bit, I suppose.
0: Well, it's also time to check. So for anybody who's already ordered stuff, I mean, we're in the middle of June now, we're in the latter half of June, so anything that is due to arrive after the 30th of June is going to be subject to this charge. It's not for new purchases. So I would be looking now at purchases that you've requested already. You know, give yourself the chance maybe to cancel it if you can, if you don't want to avail of that. Certainly for large package items. In other words, if you're getting, you know, 3 or 4 or 5 items sent to you. And we know, Declan, that a lot of girls, younger girls particularly, they love collecting, you know, getting 3 or 4 or 5 dresses to try them all on
1: and send them back,
0: which is fine. This is perfectly legitimate to do that. But now they are going to be charged on each and every one. And if you return a dress, then they can only refund you the money you've paid with the retailer. If you paid a tax, you're going to have to go to revenue to get that money back. And there's a whole bunch of forms that need to be filled out for that.
1: Best of luck with that one then. Okay. Sinead, thank you very much indeed.
0: Bye, Irish. Bye, Irish.
1: Exactly. Bye from the High Street as well. Okay, thank you very much. That's Sinead Ryan there, consumer columnist for the Irish Independent. That's next week, okay? July the 1st. From outside the EU, they're targeting China, but outside the EU, but include Britain. I'm not sure about Northern Ireland because of this special deal that we have, the single market sort of thing with the Northern Ireland, but it's definitely with GB anyway. All right, Bumble's new dates. There you go. Does that make sense to you? Well, anyway, the website Bumble's new dates feature will replace the traditional swipe system with an AI-driven matchmaking approach that works in the background to suggest more compatible connections. Instead of users endlessly scrolling through profiles, the app will use artificial intelligence, there it is again, to learn preferences and behavior over time, then prioritize and surface matches it believes them are more meaningful and relevant to you. So it'll learn all about you. Mark Fennell is a dating expert. Hello to you, Mark.
2: Hello, good morning to you.
1: Good morning to you. So it's taken over. These machines will be able to find you a mate.
2: Well, this is what they say. Now, look, the full details haven't been disclosed, but essentially what they're saying is, look, AI can think quicker than we can and will find people faster than we would by just endless kind of swiping. So what they're saying is it's AI is going to do the heavy lifting. But I suppose from the psychology perspective of everything, you know, AI only works with what you give it. And sometimes humans have a habit of putting out an image of what they think is how they are when really it's not exactly who they are. So we have this kind of, it'll be perfect on paper, but is the person going to be like the person on paper? We have that kind of dichotomy. But at the same time, we also have the biggest challenge that, you know, things like chemistry in a couple or a relationship are not always down to, you know, oh, we're the perfect match. It's, you know, we're not so perfectly matched. It's the opposite that makes us work. And AI is obviously not going to be up to speed just yet on kind of managing the chemistry, the human element. That is kind of more the organic kind of thing. That's not exactly, I mean, look, everyone thinks they know what they want, and then they meet someone that's not what they want, but they feel drawn to them. So yeah, we may have a problem in that respect. It can make it even harder to find someone is the fear.
1: You've taken down my whole line of questioning here, because I was going to ask you about chemistry and say, surely chemistry will appear and dismantle all these, sort of AI-type matching programs and things.
2: And we're seeing this across the board. So look, when I coach, and so what I'm seeing is, you know, you can get information, but it doesn't necessarily bring about a transformation. So what I'm always saying to people is, look, we can get information. That's never really been the problem. It's just now more accessible and more broader, quicker. But what really makes things work is getting around other people and the human connection, the thing that AI can't replicate. And so we're becoming, a younger audience, I suppose, is becoming more dependent on AI, believing it's the Bible, the gospel. If it says it, that must be right. We know it can be wrong, but we also know that it is agreeable majority of the time, far more than realistic. So it'll generally try to agree with you. So the point we have to watch is that, yes, it's there as a tool, but chemistry, good old chemistry, is one of those things that AI is just not going to be good at. So we have to bear that in mind. So not relying on it is key. So this can work very well for Bumble. It may work well, but is it going to lead to successful relationships? That, I suppose, is what we've yet to see.
1: Okay, well, thanks for the explanation there, Mark. Thank you, but I think eyes meeting across the crowded bar is always much more enjoyable. Thank you very much indeed. Good to talk to you. That's Thank Mark you. Fennell there, dating expert. And that's it for today. Thanks for all your comments. Morris a bit upset that the drone company is not going to expand its operation in Ireland. In fact, is leaving the country. Okay, Morris, thanks very much indeed. He's talking about, you know, the way, you know, the new, this was in relation to the new charge coming in, the €3 on deliveries. And Fiona says, what about the beavers? Couldn't they cause flooding at the same time as they built the dam in the wrong place? We had a chat with that with Padraig Fogarty as well, that they would lift the beavers and put them in a different place if that happened. Anyway, Sinead Keogh is our producer for me, Declan Meehan. Have a good day.
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11: It's 12 o'clock live from the East Coast News Centre. Good afternoon, I'm John Hart. The Taoiseach admits the government will engage with a group of women who were abused as children in the 1960s and 70s at a school in Cork. The women who were abused by Leo Hickey, who is a school principal at Dundarrow National School, says the state has failed to pay them redress for the abuse that they suffered. They attended the same school as Louise O'Keefe, who won a landmark ruling against the state at the European Court of Human Rights 12 years ago. Micheál Martin says Leo Hickey committed horrific sexual abuse crimes.
12: And in my view, we should respond positively to that, and we should engage with the victims here and their representatives, and that's what we will do.
11: Elsewhere in news this afternoon, Tehran's agreed to establish a line of communication with the US to ensure safe passage through the Strait of Hormuz, according to Iran's top negotiator at peace talks between the US and Iran, Mohammad Ghalibaf. However, he's warned the administration of the Strait will never return to the way it was before the conflict, according to Al Jazeera, with Iran still considering the imposition of a fee for vessels passing through the Strait. Tehran enforced control over the narrow Strait in response to the US-Israel war on Iran. A status yellow high temperature warning has now taken effect. It is in place until Friday morning. People are being advised to stay hydrated, wear sunscreen and to exercise caution around lakes and beaches. Met Éireann is warning of uncomfortable sleeping conditions at night, while Wicklow Weather's Derek McAllister expects it to be a difficult few days.
13: What's going to happen Wednesday and especially Thursday is, in living memory, no one will have felt as hot and warm and uncomfortable as they will. Temperatures along the immediate east coast will be mid to high 20s, but as we gradually go inland, you're looking at the very high 20s and low 30s. But the caveat here is the humidity is going to be oppressive.
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11: The EU presidency will not distract from the work of government, according to a Wicklow TD. Officials from the European Parliament and parliamentary groupings are in Dublin as final preparations are made for Ireland's presidency of the EU Council, which will take effect from the 1st of July. Asked if the next 6 months will divert attention away from housing and the cost of living crisis, Taoiseach Simon Harris says it will actually have the opposite effect.
15: Of course, if we can deliver a really good multi-annual budget for the European Union for the next number of years, that's delivering a really good budget for the people of Ireland, for farmers, for rural communities, for young people around Erasmus, for research, for development, for jobs, for skills, for climate. It's not like we're going off to work in Europe and we'll be back to Ireland. Ireland is Europe. Ireland's in Europe. Ireland's at the heart of Europe.
11: Also this hour, and the Leaving Cert will officially wrap up today after several weeks. This morning, students at Politics and Society, Japanese and Arabic. This afternoon, some students will sit Religion and Applied Maths. That's your latest news update.
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11: Warm or very warm and humid with long spells of sunshine. Dry for most with a chance of a light shower. Highest overall temperatures in light winds. Coolest near coasts of 24 to 28 degrees. Right now in Greystones, it's 19 degrees. All the latest Wicklow news now available on the East Coast FM website and app.
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You're on East Coast FM, Wicklow's favourite radio station. Very good afternoon, Tommy Green with you. Hope we're finding you well this Tuesday. Nice sunny day across the Garden County. 087 77 11 103. Text or WhatsApp if you'd like to get in touch with the programme this Tuesday afternoon. Here's the Coors, So Young on East Coast.

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0: East Coast Afternoons. Hello there, it's Tommy Green with you, and a feel-good tune from Shakira. And that was Hips Don't Lie. If you'd like to hear your particular feel-good favourite, well, we could be playing it just after the 1 o'clock news today. You can drop me a text or a WhatsApp, 2087 77 11 103. The songs that pick you up, make you feel good, put a smile on your face, and bring back some great memories. The feel-good song, just after one today.
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0: A dry, warm day, humid, with sunshine around the Garden County, light occasionally moderate breezes, and highs of 25 to 29 degrees. Currently, in Baltinglass, it is 25 degrees. The word on weather.
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4: Hi, I'm Jamie, and this is your word on entertainment. Katy Price has admitted to making mistakes and says she often feels misunderstood in a trailer for a new documentary series. The former glamour model is the subject of a four-part Sky series called Nothing to Hide. In the preview, her mother recalls that Katy was quite shy as a little girl. Charlie XCX has opened up about her mental health struggles. The singer says she was in the worst place mentally that she's ever been as she prepares to release her new album, Music, Fashion, Film. Speaking to Rolling Stone, Charlie says she's cutting back on social media and press commitments to focus on herself. Toy Story has become the biggest box office debut of the year in the United States. The latest installment in the beloved franchise took in $160 million during its opening weekend. That makes it the strongest opening of any Toy Story film to date. And Jeremy Clarkson has said that he's changed his lifestyle after battling an aggressive form of prostate cancer. The Clarkson's Farm star says he now drives more slowly, takes regular walks, and eats more vegetarian meals. The 66-year-old, who is now in remission, says he wants to be around to watch his grandchildren grow up. Clarkson is also urging men to get checked for prostate cancer, saying early detection helped save his life. And that is your word on entertainment on East Coast FM.
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0: East Coast Afternoons with Tommy Green, and it's a kind of magic, the unmistakable voice of Freddie Mercury and the boys and Queen. What a great, great tune indeed. We got a great feel-good favourite on the way after the 1 o'clock news update for John Furlong, one of our regular listeners and texters. And if you'd like to hear one of your particular favourites on the All Request Lunch, you can get in touch. 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
12: It's 1 o'clock live from the East Coast News Centre. Good afternoon. I'm John Hart.
13: And I'm Ruth Fitzsimon.
12: Concerns are being raised about how victims of sexual abuse are treated in the legal system. Dublin Rape Crisis Centre says the case of Jeffrey Donaldson highlights the issue. The former leader of the DUP was convicted of 18 historical sex offences, including one count of rape. He had denied abusing two women when they were children. Chief Executive of the Dublin Rape Crisis Centre, Rachel Morrow, says other victims may not come forward if complainants are treated like suspects in court.
14: It seems to me that there are many high-profile men in many cases who are put on trial, but it's the complainants who face the scrutiny and the difficulty. And really, we need to reverse that if we're going to be more successful in encouraging more people who've experienced sexual violence to take that first step towards justice.
13: Meanwhile, the Taoiseach confirmed the government will meet a group of women abused as children by a former school principal in County Cork. The women say they've been denied redress for abuse carried out by Principal Leo Hickey at Dundero National School in the 1960s and 70s. Micheál Martin described the abuse as horrific and says the government is willing to engage with these survivors.
15: Their legal representatives have written in for mediation, and in my view we should respond positively to that, and we should engage with the victims here and their representatives, and that's what we will do.
12: A status yellow high temperature warning is now in effect until Friday morning. People are being advised to stay hydrated, wear sunscreen and to exercise caution around lakes and beaches. Met Éireann is also warning of uncomfortable sleeping conditions at night. Wicklow Weather's Derek McAllister expects difficult conditions to prevail over the next 2 days.
5: What's going to happen Wednesday and especially Thursday is, in living memory, no one will have felt as hot and warm and uncomfortable as they will. Temperatures along the immediate east coast will be mid to high 20s, but as we gradually go inland, you're looking at very high 20s and low 30s. But the caveat here is the humidity is going to be oppressive.
13: Meanwhile, in the UK, the chief of the UN has warned London is cooking as today could become the hottest June day on record. An amber alert has come into force there ahead of a red one tomorrow, with temperatures expected to hit 40 degrees in parts of England and Wales. This morning has seen travel disruption following heavy downpours overnight. Antonio Guterres told the London Climate Action Week that things must change.
16: Here in London, the city of Dickens, it is clear that our world is facing a tale of two crises. Climate crisis, pushing us deeper toward higher temperature, and an energy crisis, exposing the folly of a world hooked on hydrocarbons.
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12: Elsewhere today, the EU presidency won't distract from the work of government, according to a Wicklow TD. Officials from the European Parliament and parliamentary groupings are in Dublin as final preparations are made for Ireland's presidency of the EU Council as of July 1st. Asked if the next 6 months will divert attention away from housing and the cost of living crisis, amongst other things, Taoiseach Simon Harris says it will in fact have the opposite effect.
17: Of course, if we can deliver a really good multi-annual budget for the European Union for the next number of years, that's delivering a really good budget for the people of Ireland, for farmers, for rural communities, for young people around Erasmus, for research, for development, for jobs, for skills, for climate. It's not like we're going off to work in Europe and we'll be back to Ireland. Ireland is Europe. Ireland's in Europe. Ireland's at the heart of Europe.
13: Pharmacists are to be given new powers under the state's free contraception scheme. Under plans going to Cabinet today, which will require a change in the law, pharmacies will be able to issue repeat prescriptions. The scheme is currently available to those aged 17 to 35. This move is aimed at easing pressure on GPs. Women will still need an initial prescription from a doctor.
12: House prices in County Wicklow have levelled off after years of sharp increases, according to the latest DAF.ie report. New figures show prices were virtually unchanged over the past year, reflecting a significant increase in both second-hand and new homes coming onto the market. Nationally, house prices rose by 3.8% in the year to June, just under half of the 6.8% this time last year. However, Wicklow remains one of the most expensive counties outside of Dublin. TCD professor and report author Dr. Ronan Lyons says there are contrasting levels of house pricing on the market across Wicklow.
18: In the second quarter of the year, prices in Wicklow were largely unchanged compared to a year ago. Now, the average price of a detached four-bed in the county is one of the highest in the country, just over €700,000. But with increased second-hand supply and indeed increased new build supply over the last year, some of the pressure has been taken off. In fact, prices were slightly down, 0.1% down in the second quarter of 2026 compared to a year before.
13: Lower prices and government grants are luring more people to consider buying EVs. A survey by Dundeal shows that motorists are changing to an electric vehicle, which is being put down to the fuel price protests earlier this year. Some lingering concerns remain about battery range, charging logistics, high upfront costs and long-term vehicle reliability. However, Dundeal's Paddy Cummins says interest in EVs in Wicklow has been strong for some time.
19: Certainly Ireland's fuel price crisis has been a major accelerant for EV interest. Our latest survey has found the proportion interested or very interested in switching to electric jumped from 38% to 57% in the wake of the fuel protests. That's a 19-point shift, and it happened fast. Of course, in Wicklow, Wicklow has been ahead of the curve for some time. It is now one of the leading counties in Ireland for electric vehicle adoption.
12: At the annual general meeting of Wicklow County Council held yesterday, new leadership was confirmed for the Wicklow Municipal District. Paul O'Brien of the Labour Party was elected Cathaoirleach, while Shane Langrell of Fine Gael takes on the role of Lass Cathaoirleach. Meanwhile, over in West Wicklow, Jason Mulhall was elected Cathaoirleach of the Bolton Glass Municipal District. Fine Gael's Avril Cronin accepted the role of Lass Cathaoirleach.
13: Staff from a Greystones primary school will be hoping to win friends and influence people as they highlight their It Takes a Village initiative in Brussels today. Following an invite from MEP Nina Carberry, St. Patrick's National School, officials will outline what's behind the success of their campaign in the European Parliament. Principal Rachel Harper says they'll also reveal details of a three-year educational plan.
20: We have a really busy day. We're meeting with lots of different MEPs and commissioners, including Commissioner Mike McGrath, presenting our three-year educational plan and the idea of an It Takes a Village flag, sharing a little bit about what we have achieved as a community and the benefits we have seen for the children in our area, and the hope that perhaps other communities could take this initiative across Europe.
12: Elsewhere, the Irish Blue Cross is urging pet owners to protect their animals during the current spell of hot weather and to avoid walking dogs in intense heat. The charity says anything above 20 degrees can risk heat stroke, while leaving pets in cars can quickly become fatal. Owners are advised to contact a vet immediately if signs of heat stroke develop in their area.
13: A student from Wicklow is guaranteed to receive a scholarship worth up to €25,000 under a programme aimed at encouraging careers in science and technology. The Norton Foundation Scholarship Scheme is making a final call for applications ahead of the deadline, which is June 29th. The award provides €6,000 annually to support students studying science, technology, engineering or maths at third level. Leaving Cert students studying at least two STEM subjects are being encouraged to apply.
12: The Leaving Cert exams will officially wrap up today. This morning, students sat exams in politics and society, Japanese and Arabic. This afternoon, some students will sit religion and applied maths.
13: Bray author and cancer awareness advocate Emma Hannigan has been honoured with a new entry in the Dictionary of Irish Biography. Hannigan, who died in 2018, became a best-selling author after turning to writing during her battle with cancer and went on to become a leading voice in cancer awareness campaigns. The Dictionary says her legacy lives on through her books, advocacy work and cancer research fellowship established in her name.
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12: The Dunlavin Arts Festival has again brought a packed programme of creativity, culture and community events to West Wicklow. Now in its 44th year, the festival featured exhibitions, workshops, music theatre and family events across the village. Over a four-day period, organisers say the festival's longevity is down to the support of local volunteers, businesses and residents. One such organiser is Aoife McInerney.
21: I am a blow-in. I'm new to the festival. I've been involved for maybe 3 or 4 years at this point. Just started up after COVID. It's a really great festival to be involved in. It's been running for, I think it's almost 43 years. And there's a really great platform for the arts here. I think the community are really behind it. It's embedded in so many people's memories as a child growing up. And it's actually just an honour to be part of that now. So we have a huge promo works actually this year. It's kind of daunting how much stuff is about to kick off, even though right now it feels kind of calm.
12: Window on Wicklow is funded by the News Reporting Scheme.
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13: The European Central Bank is warning inflation across the Eurozone could remain above its 2% target for some time. Chief economist Philip Lane says uncertainty linked to the Middle East and energy prices continues to pose risks despite recent signs of easing. Markets expect at least one further ECB interest rate increase later this year, although a move next month now appears unlikely. New research for children's charity Bernardo's has found more than a third of families fell behind on their energy bills over the past year due to a lack of money. The report also finds 3 in 10 parents are struggling at times to afford enough food for their children, while 40% borrowed money to make ends meet. Bernardo says more support is needed for struggling families if the government is to meet its target of ending child poverty by the year 2030. On the currency markets this lunchtime, your euro will get you 86 pence sterling, $1 and 13 cents, or 184 Japanese yen. Shares in Bank of Ireland are trading at €18.38.
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12: News of Athletics Cork woman Phil Healy has announced her retirement from the sport after winning 17 national senior titles. She was the previous holder of the Irish 100 and 200 metre sprint records and represented Ireland several times internationally. Head coach Colin O'Riordan has named a 25-player Ireland squad for the Australian Football League Women's Clash against Australia in in August. Amongst the selections are well-known players Vicky Wall, Sinead Goldrick, Aisling Maloney, Sarah Rowe and Orla O'Dwyer. Galway GAA paid tribute to All-Ireland senior football winner Paul Clancy following his death at the untimely age of 49. He won the All-Ireland with Galway in 1998 and in 2001. Portugal will look for the first win in the World Cup. Today they face Uzbekistan in Houston from 6 o'clock prior to the meeting of England against Ghana in Boston from 9 o'clock. Elsewhere, Lorcan Tucker says it's been a great privilege to be appointed the Ireland men's T20 captain in cricket. He replaces Paul Sterling, who stepped down as captain in March.
0: Quite the unconventional grill setup you got there, Barry. Still, those marinated pork chops smell nice.
1: Thank you, Jack. $2.99 from Aldi.
0: Would have gone for a clockwise rotation system for the glazed chicken kebabs myself.
1: Their lemon pepper flavour. 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
2: 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It's not complicated.
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13: A very warm and humid afternoon with long spells of sunshine. There is a chance of an isolated shower and it'll be a little cooler towards the coast. Highest temperatures of 24 to 28 degrees. And right now in Dunard, it's 24 degrees. All the latest Wicklow news is available on the East Coast FM website and app.
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0: 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Tommy Green with you Tuesday afternoon on the All Request Lunch. And a very good afternoon to Helen, listening Gory, Bonnie Tyler's Total Eclipse of the Heart, requested on WhatsApp 087 77 11 103. Bonnie Tyler currently recovering in a Portuguese hospital. She was in intensive care after ongoing emergency surgery, apparently. But she's coming around. She's still quite ill, the doctors are saying, but we keep our fingers crossed for Bonnie Tyler. Great tune and a great memory from the lady herself.
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0: 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Music Network presents Shuteen Erdenbarter. The quartet are performing at the Mermaid Arts Centre on Thursday the 25th of June. This hard-swinging yet deeply sensitive ensemble is led by the multi-award-winning pianist and composer Shuteen and hailed by Jazzwise as one of the most exciting young talents in jazz. For more details and bookings, mermaidartscentre.ie. And St. Valerie's Partnership are holding the first pilgrimage walk Sunday the 28th of June. The meeting point is St. Peter's Parish Church Centre at 12:15. The walk will go up St. Valerie's Cross, Fossil Row, where prayer will take place, returning to the Holy Redeemer for a garden party. 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
0: Beautiful, warm, sunny afternoon across the Garden County. Humid with light, occasionally moderate breezes. Highs of 25 to 29 degrees. Currently in Bray, it is 26 degrees. Nice sunny afternoon. Hope you can get out and enjoy it.
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0: Enjoying power ballads from the 1980s and the voice of Carol Decker, the band Pow, a big number one, China in Your Hand. We've got the 2 o'clock news, sport and weather update on the way from the East Coast newsroom. After two, music from Madonna and a big summer favourite of Cleo, who's listening in Wicklow Town. We're going on a holiday, along with Lewis Capaldi, who plays in Marley Park tonight. Yeah, the first of two gigs. Tommy Green with you, Tuesday afternoon on East Coast FM.
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11: It's 2 o'clock, live from the East Coast FM News Centre. Good afternoon, I'm Ruth Fitzsimon. The Taoiseach says the government will meet a group of women abused as children by a former school principal in County Cork. The women say they've been denied redress for abuse carried out by Principal Leo Hickey in Dundero National School in the 1960s and 70s. Micheál Martin described the abuse as horrific and says the government is willing to engage with these survivors.
12: Their legal representatives have written in for mediation, and in my view we should respond positively to that, and we should engage with the victims here and their representatives, and that's what we will do.
11: Up to 150 jobs are thought to be under threat at Guinness owners Diageo. The drinks company has informed the government of potential cuts. Diageo employs more than 1,200 people across Ireland, and Minister for Public Expenditure Jack Chambers says this is worrying.
13: Look, I'm concerned with the job losses at Diageo, and again, the different agencies of the state will work with the respective workforce to ensure that we support them through that period. But again, Diageo has continued its investment cycle in the state, and we welcome some of its ongoing investment projects, where hopefully we'll see opportunities for further employment in the future.
11: Less than half of parents whose children attend a Catholic or religious-run school would prefer that school to become multi-denominational. Details of a national survey carried out by the Department of Education are being shared this afternoon. It reveals 42% of parents with a preschool child would prefer a multi-denominational option in the coming years, and 58% are happy for the school to be religious-run. The survey is the largest of its kind ever carried out in Ireland. Staff from the CSO were seconded to the Department of Education to work on the project. Over 41% of households with children under the age of 13 responded.
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11: Staff from a Greystones primary school are highlighting their It Takes a Village initiative in Brussels today. Following an invitation from MEP Nina Carberry, St Patrick's National School officials will outline what's behind the success of their campaign in the European Parliament. Principal Rachel Harper says they'll also reveal details of a 3-year educational plan.
4: We have a really busy day. We're meeting with lots of different MEPs and commissioners, including Commissioner Mike McGrath, presenting our three-year educational plan and the idea of an It Takes a Village flag, sharing a little bit about what we have achieved as a community and the benefits we have seen for the children in our area, and the hope that perhaps other communities could take this initiative across here.
11: Finally, the Dunlavin Arts Festival has again brought a packed programme of creativity, culture and community events to West Wicklow. Now in its 44th year, the festival featured exhibitions, workshops, music, theatre and family events across the village over 4 days. Organisers say its longevity is down to the support of local volunteers, businesses and residents. One of these organisers is Aoife McInerney.
15: I am a blow-in. I'm new to the festival. I've been involved for maybe 3 or 4 years at this point. Just started up after COVID. It's a really great festival to be involved in. It's been running for, I think it's almost 43 years. And there's a really great platform for the arts here. I think the community are really behind it. It's embedded in so many people's memories as a child growing up. And it's actually just an honour to be part of that now. So we have a huge promo works actually this year. It's kind of daunting how much stuff is about to kick off, even though right now it feels kind of calm.
11: Window on Wicklow is funded by the News Reporting Scheme.
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11: Starting with soccer news, Portugal is looking for their first win in their group at the World Cup today. They face Uzbekistan in Houston from 6 o'clock. Afterwards, England will be looking to make it back-to-back wins when they take on Ghana in Boston from 9 o'clock. England midfielder Declan Rice says he's fit and ready despite a recent hamstring issue. Bohemians could play some of their home games at Richmond Park from next season. The Irish Sun is reporting the Fibsborough-based side are close to an agreement with St Pat's Athletic. If confirmed, it would mean the Northsiders can use the Inchcore ground throughout the 27 and 2028 campaigns, while Dalymount Park is redeveloped. The Irish women's cricketers are going in search of their first win at this year's T20 World Cup. They've lost their opening games to New Zealand, England and Scotland, with Sri Lanka up next. Play gets underway in Bristol this afternoon from 2:30. And finally to athletics, Phil Healy has announced her retirement from athletics. The Cork native won 17 national senior titles and previously held the Irish 100 and 200 metre sprint records. She represented Team Ireland at the Olympics twice, narrowly missing out on a bronze medal in the 4x400 metre relay in the 2024 Paris Games. That's your sport on East Coast FM.
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11: Plenty of sunshine on this very warm and somewhat humid afternoon. There is a chance of an isolated shower later on and it'll feel a little cooler towards the coast. Highest temperatures of 24 to 28 degrees. Right now in Arklow, it's 26 degrees. All the latest Wicklow news is available on the East Coast FM website and app.
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Tommy Green with you on this beautiful, sunny Tuesday afternoon. Lewis Capaldi, before you go, and he's starting his first of two night summer concerts at Marley Park tonight. What a fabulous evening to be in Marley to see Lewis Capaldi along with CMAT, who will be supporting, and Bradley Marshall. If you're heading along, I'm sure you're going to have a great evening's entertainment. 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

0: Strikes One and The Great Defector. 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Tuesday afternoon, it's Tommy Green with you. 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
0: Now, a nice, warm, humid afternoon, long spells of sunshine and highs today. 24 to 29 degrees and a light westerly or variable breeze. A little cooler by coasts, and currently the temperature is sitting at 26 degrees in Baltinglass. The word on weather.
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4: Hi, I'm Jamie, back with your second dose of entertainment. Vogue Williams has described comedian Joanne McNally as more than a friend, saying the podcast star feels like family. The pair, who host the hugely successful My Therapist Ghosted Me podcast, have been friends for years and now work very closely together. Williams said her and McNally have always dealt with disagreements quickly and never let issues fester. Ozzy Osbourne's iconic Gothic-style throne is set to go on display in his home city of Birmingham next month. The throne, which featured during Black Sabbath's final concert at Villa Park, will become part of Ozzy Osbourne's Working Class Hero exhibition from the 1st of July. The free exhibition celebrates the life and career of the heavy metal legend and has already attracted more than 640,000 visitors. Sharon Osbourne says the throne has become synonymous with Ozzy's final performance and will give fans a chance to remember him in the city he loved. Timothée Chalamet and Selena Gomez are set to star in the new animated comedy together. The pair will lead the voice cast of Not Alone, an intergalactic adventure from the studio behind Minions and Despicable Me. Chalamet will play a shy rocket mechanic, while Gomez voices an astrobotanist developing the world's first plant-powered rocket. The film is due to arrive in cinemas across Ireland and the UK in April 2027. And lastly, Jessie Nelson shared a picture of her twin daughter's spinal braces as she urges fans to attend a British Parliament debate on SMA screening. The former Little Mix singer revealed in January that her one-year-old twins have been diagnosed with a rare muscle-wasting condition. She's campaigning for the NHS in England to expand its screening to check for spinal muscular atrophy. And that is your word on entertainment on East Coast FM.
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0: You Too and The Sweetest Thing on East Coast Afternoons. It's Tommy Green with you. Tuesday afternoon, and we've got the 3 o'clock news, sport and weather update on the way from the East Coast newsroom. After three, on our Decade Decider, we're featuring an artist who has been one of the most successful artists in music history. And it was on this date, in a certain year, in a certain decade, that he had his very first solo UK number one single. We're going to play that for you after three in the Decade Decider, but he had over 50 previous UK hits, and this was his first time hitting the charts in the UK. He did indeed have 6 chart toppers in the US, but his first UK solo number one on the way after three on the Decade Decider.
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3: 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That's this Friday evening, 8:30 p.m. If you'd like something included on East Coast FM's Wicklow Diary, email reception@eastcoast.fm.
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3: It's 3 o'clock, live from the East Coast FM News Centre. Good afternoon, I'm Ruth Fitzsimon. The jury has been sworn in for the trial of a former sports coach accused of sexually abusing four girls around 50 years ago. The man, who is in his late 70s, admitted five of the 79 charges against him when he appeared before the Central Criminal Court today. Barry White reports.
13: The 77-year-old former sports coach is on trial accused of sexually abusing four girls at various locations across Leinster during the 1970s and early 1980s. He faces a total of 79 charges. Today, he pleaded guilty to five offences alleged to have occurred on various dates in 1976. He has pleaded not guilty to the remaining charges. The charges include numerous allegations of indecent assault and attempted rape. Earlier, a jury of six men and six women was sworn in. Mr. Justice Michael P.O. Higgins instructed jurors not to discuss any of the evidence they hear with anyone, including family members or friends, during the course of the trial. He also told them the trial is expected to last around 3 weeks. The jury began hearing evidence this afternoon.
3: Up to 150 jobs are thought to be under threat at Guinness owners Diageo. The drinks company has informed the government of potential job cuts. Diageo employs more than 1,200 people across Ireland. People Before Profit leader Richard Boyd-Barrett is calling for the government to ensure these workers are protected.
14: So we need the government to ensure that workers get decent redundancy packages and that there's, you know, real consultation with workers and with their representatives. We need mandatory trade union recognition.
3: Less than half of parents whose children attend a Catholic or religious-run school would prefer that school to become multi-denominational. Details of the national survey carried out by the Department of Education are being shared this afternoon. It reveals that 42% of the parents with a preschool child would prefer a multi-denominational option in the coming years. 58% are happy for the school to be religious-run. The survey is the largest of its kind ever carried out in Ireland. The Department of Education seconded staff from the CSO to work on the project. Over 40% of households with children under the age of 13 responded.
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3: A unique exhibition at this year's Dunlavin Arts Festival has been giving discarded festival tents a new lease of life. Artist Maurice Caplice created a large-scale installation using tents abandoned at Electric Picnic to create a striking piece of art. The work highlights both environmental issues and the potential for creativity through recycling. Maurice explains how the unusual project came together.
16: This is a piece called Drawing on a Maypole Ritual. And it's basically three blackboards under a kind of maypole. But it's all from upcycled materials from Electric picnic tents that were left behind. And these really kind ladies did some cool sewing and got some cool ribbons out of it. And there's a kind of portal on the top. And it's just playful. It's like a playful event where the public gets to, you know, interact with the piece. They get to draw on the blackboards. Yeah. And then I have a theatre person who's going to draw over the weekend with me as well, and with the public.
3: Window on Wicklow is funded by the News Reporting Scheme. Finally, we're all being advised to stay hydrated and use sun cream during this hot weather. A status yellow high temperature warning is in effect until Friday morning, with highs of 28 degrees in some parts of the south and the east today. Cathal Nolan from Ireland's Weather Channel says people might find it difficult to sleep.
17: There will be quite a lot of heat stress about, particularly so during Wednesday night, Thursday and into Thursday night as well. We're likely to encounter what's called tropical nights, and that's a meteorological term whereby temperatures for a 24-hour period fail to fall below 20 degrees Celsius.
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3: To soccer first, and fixture details have been released for round two of the Women's FAI Cup on Saturday, July 4th. Bohemians will face either Drogheda or Kerry at home, while Sligo Rovers travel to Waterford, both games kicking off at 3 o'clock. Then at 4, Shelburne host Bray or Balergan, while at 5 o'clock, Athlone Town will begin their cup defence away to Piemont, with Galway United hosting Treaty United at the same time. Then at 6 o'clock for Wexford at home against Shamrock Rovers. On Sunday, July 5th, Cork City welcome DLR Waves to Turner's Cross at 2, while the Whitehall Rangers or Douglas Hall versus St Patrick's Athletic or Dundalk fixture is yet to be confirmed. In athletics, Phil Healy has announced her retirement from athletics. The Cork native won 17 national senior titles and previously held the Irish 100 and 200 metre sprint records. She also represented Team Ireland at the Olympics twice, narrowly missing out on a bronze medal in the 4x400 metre relay in the 2024 Paris Games. Finally, to Gaelic Games, head coach Colin O'Riordan has named a 25-player Ireland squad for the Australian Football League women's clash against Australia in August. Among the selection are Vicky Wall, Sinead Goldrick, Aisling Maloney, Sarah Rowe and Orla O'Dwyer. The game will be played as an AFL match rather than an international rules clash, with an oval Sharon football used. It'll be played on the 1st of August at the 16,000 capacity North Sydney Oval. That's your sport on East Coast FM.
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3: Warm, dry and humid this afternoon with long spells of sunshine. Dry in most areas with a slight chance of an isolated shower. Highest temperatures of 24 to 28 degrees. Right now in Blessington, it's 26 degrees. All the latest Wicklow news is available on the East Coast FM website and app.
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Hi there, Tommy Green with you. And our decade decider from Sir Elton John, Sacrifice. Taken from his 22nd studio album, Sleeping with the Past. It was a huge hit, the album. And of course, the song went all the way to number one in the UK. And it was his first UK number one single. Solo. He did have a number one previously with Kiki D in the UK as a duo. But that was his first UK solo number one single. It was Sacrifice with the B-side Healing Hands. He achieved over 50 previous UK hits and he had 6 chart toppers in the US singles chart. Elton John, Sir Elton John, from this date, the 23rd of June, 1990, our Decade Decider, Tuesday afternoon on East Coast FM.

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1: English singer-songwriter George Ezra, Paradise on East Coast Afternoons. Hope you're having a good Tuesday afternoon. Maybe getting out to enjoy the sunshine. Tommy Green with you on this Tuesday afternoon with music from Whitney on the way.
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1: East Coast Afternoons with Tommy Green. Kian DeCrow, who's making you feel it? The Grammy Award winning singer-songwriter from Cork. He's got a very busy summer, gigging all over the UK and Ireland and in Dublin at the Trinity College series of gigs. July the 3rd.
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1: A nice sunny, humid afternoon heading into this evening, and temperatures of 24 to 29 degrees, light westerly or variable breezes. A little cooler near the coast, but currently in Arklow, it's sitting at 27 degrees.
2: The word on weather.
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4: 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Mi mehev, mi lenige shachtu ich kahar. Vi I will always love you, le Dolly Parton, hied spottas ni kjartacha. August fihi blinta teresh, chulian aurochena le Whitney Houston in san hied spotta. Nocha Cahir, vi The Lion King in St. Pictorlan. August vi Elton John's Circle of Life. August Can You Feel the Love Tonight, Aaron Foomreen. Emile Nigid Nocha She, vi Killing Me Softly, Lena Fuji, St. Hades Botas Nikortacha, August Lauren Hill Ekana. Vi she an

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11: It's 4 o'clock, live from the East Coast FM News Centre. Good afternoon, I'm Ruth Fitzsimon. An abuse survivor says the government needs to do the right thing by a group of women abused at a Cork school 60 years ago. The state has failed to pay these women redress for the abuse they suffered at the hands of Leo Hickey at Dundero National School. The Taoiseach has now agreed to meet the 19 women and enter into mediation. Louise O'Keefe was abused at the same school by the same abuser and says action is needed on behalf of survivors.
12: I would hope that the government would decide to do the right thing, and that would be to acknowledge that they failed these women in Dundero School, just as they failed Louise O'Keefe, and offer each and every one of them the redress that they are entitled to.
11: The latest Daft.ie report indicates house prices in Wicklow have levelled off after years of sharp increases. New figures show prices were virtually unchanged in the past year, reflecting a significant increase in both second-hand and new homes coming onto the market. Nationally, house prices rose 3.8% in the year to June, just under half of the 6.8% of this time last year. However, Wicklow remains one of the most expensive counties. TCD professor and report author Dr. Ronan Lyons says there are contrasts levels of house pricing on the market across the county.
13: In the second quarter of the year, prices in Wicklow were largely unchanged compared to a year ago. Now, the average price of a detached four-bed in the county is one of the highest in the country, just over €700,000. But with increased second-hand supply and indeed increased new build supply over the last year, some of the pressure has been taken off. In fact, prices were slightly down, 0.1% down in the second quarter of 2026 compared to a year before.
11: The Irish Blue Cross is urging pet owners to protect their animals and avoid walking dogs in intense heat. The charity says anything above 20 degrees can risk heat stroke, and leaving pets in cars can quickly become fatal. Owners are advised to contact a vet immediately if signs of heat stroke develop. Paul Halpin is fundraising and campaigns manager with the Irish Blue Cross.
14: We have a saying in here, 20 is plenty, and we know we like to bring our dogs out for walks, but you know, missing a couple of days won't be the worst thing in the world for them. To keep our pets safe, keep them indoors, keep them in shaded areas, make sure they have plenty of fluids and hydration nearby. If you are going to take your pet out for a walk, please do so before 10 a.m. and late in the evening as well, so when the temperatures are a little bit lower.
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11: A unique exhibition at this year's Dunlavin Arts Festival has been giving discarded festival tents a new lease of life. Artist Maurice Caplice created a large-scale installation using tents abandoned at Electric Picnic to create a striking piece of art. The work is highlighting both environmental issues and the potential for creativity through recycling. Maurice explains how the unusual project came together.
16: This is a piece called Drawing on a Maypole Ritual. And it's basically three blackboards under a kind of maypole, but it's all from upcycled materials from Electric picnic tents that were left behind. And these really kind ladies did some cool sewing and got some cool ribbons out of it. And there's a kind of portal on the top. And it's just playful. It's like a playful event where the public gets to, you know, interact with the piece. They get to draw on the blackboards. Yeah. And then I have a theatre person who's going to draw over the weekend with me as well, and with the public.
11: Window on Wicklow is funded by the News Reporting Scheme. And it's finally here, the last day of this year's Leaving Cert. Students studying religion and applied maths finish up at 4:30 this afternoon. These students share what they hope to do come September.
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11: In soccer news, fixture details have been released for round two of the Women's FAI Cup. On Saturday, July 4th, Bohemians will face either Drogheda or Kerry at home. Sligo Rovers will travel to Waterford. Both games kick off at 3. Then at 4, Shelburne will host Bray or Balergan. At 5 o'clock, Athlone Town will begin their cup defence away to Piemont, with Galway United hosting Treaty United at the same time. Then at 6, it'll be Wexford at home against Shamrock Rovers. On Sunday, July 5th, Cork City welcome Dealor Waves to Turner's Cross at 2. The Whitehall Rangers or Douglas Hall versus St Patrick's Athletic or Dundalk fixture is yet to be confirmed. In the World Cup this evening, the second Group K match for Portugal is up against Uzbekistan in Houston from 6 o'clock, and afterwards in Boston, England can advance to the knockout stages by winning their second Group L match. They kick off against Ghana at 9. Phil Healy has announced her retirement from athletics. The Cork native won 17 national senior titles and previously held the Irish 100 and 200 metre sprint records. She also represented Team Ireland at the Olympics twice. Finally, to cricket, the Irish women's cricketers go in search of their first win at this year's T20 World Cup. They've lost their opening games to New Zealand, England and Scotland. Play got underway in Bristol this afternoon at 2:30. Sri Lanka won the toss and elected to bowl first. Ireland currently have 112 runs for the loss of 4 wickets. That's your sport on East Coast FM.
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11: Warm, dry and a humid afternoon with plenty of sunshine. It'll be dry in most areas, but still the little chance of an isolated shower. Highest temperatures of 24 to 28 degrees. Right now in Greystones, it's 23 degrees. All the latest Wicklow news is available on the East Coast FM website and app.
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0: 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Afternoon, I'm Dave Harrington. Good to be back. I hope Tuesday's going okay for you so far and hope you're enjoying the gorgeous, warm sunshine across County Wicklow and beyond safely today. I think it calls for this.
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0: 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And if you enjoyed that and you want to chill out in the evening sunshine with the world's greatest love songs, Love Songs on the Coast a little later from 8 o'clock with Nikki Hayes. Why not treat yourself on East Coast FM? Back to right now, and in just a second, the Water Boys. 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
0: Dry this evening and tonight with clear spells. Light variable breezes. Chance of a little mist and fog in places. Very mild and very humid overnight with temperatures 15 to 17 degrees. 26 at the moment in Enniskerry.
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4: Hi, I'm Jamie, and this is your word on entertainment. Katy Price has admitted to making mistakes and says she often feels misunderstood in a trailer for a new documentary series. The former glamour model is the subject of a four-part Sky series called Nothing to Hide. In the preview, her mother recalls that Katy was quite shy as a little girl. Charlie XCX has opened up about her mental health struggles. The singer says she was in the worst place mentally that she's ever been as she prepares to release her new album, Music, Fashion,

0: grandchildren grow up. Clarkson is also urging men to get checked for prostate cancer, saying early detection helped save his life. 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
3: 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The guys brought him straight here. 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

0: 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There's Sabrina Carpenter. Taste. Maeve is in Arklow at the moment. What song can I play for you?
1: Despacito.
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1: 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Despacito.
0: It's very catchy and it is on the way for you after 5 o'clock, along with the traffic update and Feel Good, No Doubt, as well. Hang on.
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13: It's 5 o'clock, live from the East Coast FM News Centre. Good evening, I'm Ruth Fitzsimon. The Dublin Rape Crisis Centre is calling for changes to sexual offence trials. It's pointing to the Jeffrey Donaldson trial to highlight how abuse victims are often treated like suspects. The former DUP leader was yesterday convicted of 18 historical sex offences, including one count of rape, having denied abusing two women when they were children. Chief Executive of Dublin Rape Crisis Centre, Rachel Murrow, is outlining the changes that they would like to see.
14: We would like more trauma-informed practice. Courts need a better understanding of how trauma affects memory, behaviour and disclosure, and also limits on credibility attacks. That would really help prevent cross-examination from becoming a form of character assault. We would love to see specialist sexual offence courts where there could be more consistent and informed environment for these cases when they take place.
13: Checking in on older friends and family members is advised during this intense heat. A status yellow high temperature warning remains in effect until Friday morning. Temperatures are expected to surpass 30 degrees in some parts tomorrow. Sean Moynihan, CEO of Alone, says older people really need to take extra care.
15: Drink water regularly, stay indoors for the hottest part of the day. Obviously sunscreen if you do have to go out, light meals, avoiding strenuous exercise, and then ultimately is if you have any sign of exhaustion, headaches, dizziness, weakness or anything else, please seek medical advice or reach out to friends, family or Alone.
13: And as reminders to hydrate and stay cool are being circulated during this warmer weather, TDs are being told around 480,000 people don't have access to appropriate drinking water. The Environmental Protection Agency says Ishke Erin needs to improve 35 public water sites around the country. EPA spokesperson Patrick Byrne says some households have to boil their water before they can drink it.
16: We do identify on drinking water the 35 sites that are referred to as remedial action list. And they are the 35 that we see as needing and in need of investment. A lot of them are investments, some of them operational, but most of them are investments to provide wholesome, clean water supply.
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13: The majority of parents who responded to a Department of Education survey would prefer co-educational schools. Over 70% with children attending single-set schools ticked co-ed as a preference. Over 40% who plan to send their child to a religious-run school would like to see that school become multi-denominational. Schools have until the end of September to engage with households, staff and the local community around making changes based on the survey findings. A special exhibition at the Dunlavin Arts Festival has been exploring the folklore of Wicklow's waterways. Artist Angelina Foster's project examined the connections between local rivers, biodiversity and traditional stories passed down through generations. She's encouraging visitors to reflect on the importance of protecting waterways and preserving the stories associated with them.
18: So we're just trying to figure out, why did Bad Fairy Grease kill Mash 2? The Bad Fairy Grease was then killed by the King of Nace, Dara Derg, who threw his spear, and they say where the spear killed the Fairy Grease, that's where the source of the River Grease is. So we were just having a little bit of discussion and trying to raise a little bit of awareness around the folklore of the rivers.
13: Window in Wicklow is funded by the News Reporting Scheme.
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13: Well, there's plenty of World Cup action coming up this evening, starting with Portugal against Uzbekistan at 6 o'clock. Portugal are looking for their first win of this World Cup after their 1-1 draw against the Democratic Republic of the Congo in their first game, while Uzbekistan will be hoping to bounce back after Colombia defeated them 3-1. England's World Cup campaign continues tonight as they take on Ghana. England can automatically qualify for the round of 32 with a victory tonight. Kickoff in Boston is at 9 o'clock Irish time. Bohemians could play some of their home games at Richmond Park from next season. The Irish Sun is reporting that the Phibsborough-based side are close to an agreement with St Patrick's Athletic. If confirmed, it would mean the Northsiders could use the Inchicore ground throughout the 27 and 2028 campaigns, while Dalymount Park is redeveloped. And more locally, parents, officials and local councillors will be gathering to recognise the success of the Sporting Greystones under 12 soccer outfit after their dominance this season. A parade is to take place from the local community centre, passing through the main street and around the harbour, starting at 6:30 this evening. Lee Doyle's Young Chargers lost only twice all season as they secured their place in next season's major league in the Dublin District Schoolboys League. That's your sport on East Coast FM.
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13: Dry, warm and clear this evening. Cloud will increase overnight and bring some patches of mist and fog. Very mild and humid again with lows of 15 to 17 degrees. Right now in Rathnew, it's 24 degrees. All the latest Wicklow news is available on the East Coast FM website and app.
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2: 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If you're a professional or DIY enthusiast working with machinery, Frankie's have the parts and tools to get the job done. Frankie's, just off Junction 21, Arklow South on the N11 and at frankies.ie.
1: Reports of some delays following an issue with the lights. Clonleary Cabin Teely area, the junction of Pottery Road and Johnstown Road. Quite a busy road there, so do take extra care. Two busy roads, in fact, particularly at this hour of the day. Text reports too of a breakdown on the M50 northbound just before the M1 roundabout, blocking the right lane and adding to delays in the area. It's also slow northbound approaching Junction 9, the Red Cow exit, and Junction 13 for Dundrum. Southbound on the M50, you're going to struggle from Junction 16, Cherrywood, through to Bray on the M11. Then you're flying on the N11 through the sunny Glen at the Downs. Moving quite well on the Arklow and Gorey bypass. Busy around Bray, slow 2 outbound on the Rock Road and on the Stillorgan Road. N81 is slow but steady outbound from Talla, and it's okay further out on approach to Blessington. And further out again, fine around Baltinglass. If you've spotted something and it's safe to do so, please do text or WhatsApp 087 77 11 103. 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
0: On the home of the head wrecker, about this time each weekday afternoon, it's your chance to win delicious pizza. Thanks to Four Star Pizza at the Egan Business Centre, Upper Dargle Road in Bray. No winner on the show yesterday, according to Nikki Hayes, who was presenting the show. So it rolls on. And the question, if you want delicious pizza with all of the sides and a drink, plenty to share with your family, your friends or your colleagues at work, is this. 70% of people in County Wicklow do this. 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I definitely do it. And I should probably do it more often, actually. 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
0: On the M50, hotspots northbound approaching Junction 13, Dundrum, Junction 9, Redcow, and Junction 7, Lucan, southbound Junction 15, Carrick Mines through to Bray on the M11. Outbound traffic remains slow but steady on the Stillorgan and Rock Roads, busy but moving around Bray and Greystones. N11 moving okay at the moment, southbound through the Glen of the Downs and Kilmechanic. It's okay too on the Arklow and Gorey bypass. N81, slow, but nothing to get too stressed about. Outbound from Talla, it's moving fine further out near Blessington and Bolton Glass. Haven't had an update on this in a few minutes, so if you're in the area, I'd appreciate it. We did get reports of lights out at the junction of Pottery Road and Johnstown Road near Cabin Teely. 087 77 11 103. 087 77 11 103. If you have an update on those lights, I'd appreciate a text or WhatsApp. Thank you. 5:30 now, and Ruth is here with the latest news headlines.
16: Thanks, Dave. Victims of abuse at a County Cork school in the 1960s and 70s are calling on the government to take responsibility for the trauma they suffered as children. The Taoiseach and the Tánaiste have expressed a willingness to listen to the survivors. Meanwhile, the Dublin Rape Crisis Centre is calling for changes to sexual offence trials. It's pointing to the Jeffrey Donaldson trial to highlight how abuse victims are often treated like suspects. And as reminders to hydrate and stay cool are being circulated during the status yellow high temperature warning, TDs are being told that around 480,000 people don't have access to appropriate drinking water. The EPA says Ishka Éireann needs to improve 35 public water sites around the country. That's your East Coast FM headlines. 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
1: Try tonight, clear spells across County Wicklow. Chance of a little mist and fog in places as the night progresses. And yes, it will be mild and very humid with temperatures 15 to 17 degrees. 26 degrees at the moment in Rathdrum.
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0: 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Katy Perry, who I saw in Belfast, was it October last year? Brilliant. Absolutely fabulous concert. And she is in town, Dublin town, well, just outside, Malahide Castle tomorrow night. If you're going to that, what an evening you'll have for it. Hydrate, hydrate, hydrate.
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0: And staying on a concert theme, if you're heading to see Lewis Capaldi from Marley Park or maybe Malahide Castle for Teddy Swims, very heavy traffic on the M50, both directions, and on the M1 northbound. Allow yourself plenty of time. Public transport key, I guess. A texter says there's issues and traffic is currently being metered in the north entrance to the Dublin tunnel, Dave. There are delays here. Thank you for that message. Yeah, M50 very slow northbound, in particular approaching junction 13 for Dundrum, junction 9 Red Cow and junction 7 Lucan, and southbound very busy junction 16 Cherrywood through to Bray on the M11. Busy but moving outbound on the Rock and on the Stillorgan Road. N11 still moving well southbound through the Glen of the Downs, slow around Bray and Greystones, moving fine on the Arklow and Gorey bypass. N81 slow but steady outbound from Talla. Oh, a temperature update from Darren, who sent this WhatsApp voice note in the past couple of minutes.
3: 40 degrees, Dave. Slightly warmer than Wicklow. That's on around Kingsbridge in Dublin. The car melting on the road nearly. But air conditioned on. East Coast on, and the air condition pointing at inconspicuous places, shall we say.
0: Brilliant. Keep everything cool for you, Darren, after 6 o'clock. The Cure.
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8: It's 6 o'clock, live from the East Coast FM News Centre. Good evening, I'm Ruth Fitzsimon. A former sports coach has gone on trial accused of sexually abusing four girls over a 10-year period beginning more than 50 years ago. The man, who is 78, admitted five of the 79 charges against him when he appeared before the criminal court today. Barry White reports with details that some listeners may find distressing.
9: The 78-year-old man, who cannot be identified, pleaded guilty to five counts of indecent assault against one of the four complainants on dates between May and September 1976. He denied the remaining 74 charges, made up of 73 counts of indecent assault and one count of attempted rape. The offences are alleged to have taken place at various locations across Leinster between 1971 and 1981, when the girls were aged between 10 and 15. The court heard the alleged abuse is said to have occurred in places including changing rooms, the accused's car, a derelict house, his own home, and in some cases, the complainant's bedrooms. In one allegation, a girl was babysitting the accused's children when the alleged abuse took place. The trial, before a jury of six men and six women, is expected to last up to 3 weeks and continues tomorrow.
8: The Dublin Rape Crisis Centre, meanwhile, is calling for changes to sexual offence trials. It's pointing to the Jeffrey Donaldson trial to highlight how abuse victims are often treated like suspects. The former DUP leader was yesterday convicted of 18 historical sex offences, including one count of rape. Chief Executive of the Dublin Rape Crisis Centre, Rachel Murrow, outlines the changes they would like to see.
10: We would like more trauma-informed practice. Courts need a better understanding of how trauma affects memory, behaviour and disclosure, and also limits on credibility attacks. That would really help prevent cross-examination from becoming a form of character assault. We would love to see specialist sexual offence courts where there could be more consistent and informed environment for these cases when they take place.
8: And victims of abuse at a County Cork school in the 1960s and 70s are calling on the government to take responsibility for the trauma that they suffered as children. The Taoiseach and the Taoiseach have expressed willingness to listen to these survivors. Louise O'Keefe, who was abused at the same school by the same abuser, won a landmark ruling against the state at the European Court of Human Rights 12 years ago, and she says these women should be entitled to compensation.
11: There is a European judgment that found that the state were negligent in that they failed to protect me in the school. So, I mean, obviously, if I was abused in the same school by the same abuser, then those women were equally entitled to receive redress and acknowledgement of the fact that the state failed them.
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8: Europe is in the grip of a severe heat wave with extreme heat causing transport disruption, schools to close and landmarks shutting up early. France has experienced its hottest day since records began. Both the Eiffel Tower and the Louvre closed early today. Nearly all of Spain is under a heat alert with temperatures of up to 40 degrees forecast for parts of the Basque country on the border with France. Here at home, a status yellow high temperature warning is in effect until Friday morning and temperatures are expected to surpass 30 degrees in some parts of Ireland tomorrow. Wicklow pet owners, meanwhile, are being reminded that hot weather can be very dangerous or even deadly for dogs. The Irish Blue Cross says high temperatures can increase the risk of heat stroke. Owners are advised to make sure their pet has ready access to shade and water. Paul Halpin from the Irish Blue Cross says certain breeds of dog can also really struggle.
13: If your pet is older, overweight or has a flat face, take extra care of them because they feel the heat a lot more. Keep them indoors, keep them in shaded areas. Make sure they have lots and lots of water around. Equally as well, pavements can be very hot for our pets. If you think about it, we all wear shoes or some sort of footwear to keep our feet nice and safe, but a pet's paw can get very, very hot on hot concrete, so please don't bring them out walking in the midday heat.
8: And as the message to stay hydrated is being underlined, the Environmental Protection Agency says more than half of Ireland's wastewater plants aren't up to standard. It's appearing at an Oireachtas committee meeting this evening where TDs were told of little improvement on sites of concern over the past year. Around 480,000 people don't have access to appropriate drinking water. The EPA says Uisce Éireann needs to improve 35 public water sites around the country. Up to €8 million is to be invested in the GPO while long-term plans are being drawn up. The government has agreed the first steps to redevelop the landmark building on Dublin's O'Connell Street with a public consultation. A post office, shops, offices and cultural spaces are all expected to be included in the plans. Minister for Public Expenditure Jack Chambers says they want to secure the future of this historic site.
14: The projected cost rate of this project could be between €200 and €500 million euro to have the full regeneration of the site across all aspects of it. One of the biggest investments in terms of the social infrastructure of the city for decades, and it's likely to go over a period of up to 10 years to have the phased regeneration and revitalisation of this site.
8: The majority of parents who responded to a Department of Education survey would prefer co-educational schools. Over 70% with children attending single-sex schools ticked co-ed as a preference. Less than half of those planning to send their child to a religious-run school would like to see the school become multi-denominational. Schools have until the end of September to engage with households, staff and the local community around making changes based on the findings of this survey. But primary school principal Simon Lewis says it should be up to the Department of Education.
15: Most of the schools are in and around 50-50 or 40-60. That's too divisive to be having any big conversations. This has to be led by the Department of Education. It's not fair to land it at the doorsteps of school boards of management or principals who are basically going to take the heat no matter what happens. This needs to be led better. It needs to be led maturely and it needs to be led with everyone with their eyes wide open on it. And I don't think it's the job of a school to lead on this.
8: The latest Daft.ie report indicates house prices in Wicklow have levelled off after years of sharp increases. New figures show prices were virtually unchanged in the past year, reflecting a significant increase in both second-hand and new homes coming onto the market. Nationally, house prices rose by 3.8% in the year to June. Wicklow remains one of the most expensive counties. The average price of a detached four-bedroom house in the county will set you back around €700,000. A special exhibition at the Dunlavin Arts Festival explored folklore of Wicklow's waterways. Artist Angelina Foster's project examined the connections between local rivers, biodiversity and traditional stories that are passed down through generations. She's encouraging visitors to reflect on the importance of protecting waterways and preserving the stories associated with them.
16: So we were just trying to figure out why did Bad Fairy Grease kill Mash 2? The Bad Fairy Grease was then killed by the King of Nace, Dara Derg, who threw his spear, and they say where the spear killed the Fairy Grease, that's where the source of the River Grease is. So we were just having a little bit of discussion and trying to raise a little bit of awareness around the folklore of the rivers.
8: Window on Wicklow is funded by the News Reporting Scheme.
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8: Up to 150 jobs are under threat at Guinness owners Diageo. The drinks company has informed the government of potential job cuts. Diageo currently employs more than 1,200 people across Ireland. Oil prices have dropped to their lowest level since early March, following progress in peace talks between the United States and Iran. The cost of a barrel of Brent crude dipped to $76.4 during morning trading. It comes as American sanctions on Iran's oil were waived for 60 days as part of an initial agreement. On the currency markets this evening, your euro will get you 86 pence sterling, $1.14, or 184 Japanese yen. Shares in AIB are trading at €10.73.
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8: Plenty of World Cup action coming up this evening, starting with Portugal against Uzbekistan, just kicking off in the next few moments. Portugal are looking for their first win of this World Cup after their one-all draw against the Democratic Republic of Congo in their first game, while Uzbekistan will be hoping to bounce back after Colombia defeated them 3-1. England's World Cup campaign continues tonight as they take on Ghana. England can automatically qualify for the round of 32 if they have a victory tonight. Kick-off for them in Boston is at 9 o'clock Irish time. Ipswich have appointed Gary O'Neill as their new manager on a three-year deal. The former Wolves boss arrives from Strasbourg, where he was in charge for only 6 months. O'Neill replaces Kieran McKenna, who stepped back from management for family reasons. In golf, the PGA Tour has announced a new competitive model that'll start in 2028 and feature a two-tiered system. There'll be a PGA Tour Championship Series and a PGA Tour Challenger Series with a formal structure for promotion and relegation. The Championship will feature the top players competing head-to-head, and the Challenger will be the primary pathway to the Championship, offering players the chance to advance to the top of the sport. And that's your sport on East Coast FM.
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8: East Coast FM has learned of the following deaths: that of Julia Mary Agnes Merrigan of Ballinabarney, Green Anne, and formerly of the Navan Road in Dublin in her 89th year. Deeply regretted by sisters Maureen and Elizabeth, her brother Dennis, nieces Anne-Marie and Louisa, cousins, relatives, neighbours and friends. Predeceased by her brother James. Requiem Mass will be at St Mary and St Michael's Church in Rathdrum at 11 o'clock tomorrow, followed by burial in Glenlock Old Cemetery. Also the death of Helen K. Rees-Law of Asgard Close in Arklow, County Wicklow, and formerly of Swansea in South Wales in the UK. Wife of Joseph and sister of Kevin, Helen will be sadly missed by her husband, brother, extended family and friends. Reposing at Sweeney's funeral home in Arklow until 7 o'clock this evening, with Requiem Mass to be celebrated at 12 noon tomorrow in St Joseph's Church, Temple Rainey. A private cremation will follow. Family flowers only are requested. Donations can be made in lieu, if desired, to Wicklow Hospice. 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
8: Warm, dry and clear this evening. It will become somewhat cloudy overnight but stay mild and humid with overnight lows of just 12 or 13 degrees. Right now in Bolton Glass, it's 26 degrees. All the latest Wicklow news is available on the East Coast FM website and app.
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0: 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Dave Harrington here with the fella who'll be taking over Aviva Stadium on the 11th and 12th of next month. That's Dermot Kennedy. Those shows will be amazing.
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0: 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And it's happening at their Enniskerry studios on the 27th and 28th of June. There's more information on the website schoolhouseforart.com. St. Valerie's Partnership holding its first pilgrimage walk on Sunday, the 28th of June. The meeting point is St. Peter's Parish Centre at a 12:15. The walk will go up to St. Valerie's Cross in Fassa Row in Bray and returning to Holy Redeemer Church. All are welcome. There's more information on the website brayandenniskerry.com. And if you'd like to advertise an event on the event guide on East Coast, see eastcoast.fm. 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
1: 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If you're a professional or DIY enthusiast working with machinery, Frankie's have the parts and tools to get the job done. Frankie's just off Junction 21, Arklow South on the N11 and at frankies.ie.
0: If you're bound for Marley Park to see Lewis Capaldi or maybe Malahide Castle to see Teddy Swims, traffic remains very heavy both ways on the M50 and on the M1 northbound. The advice is leave extra time as much as you can and use public transport if possible. M50 in particular is busy northbound, approaching Junction 13, Dundrum, Junction 9, Red Cow, and Junction 7 for Lucan. And southbound, quite slow from Junction 16, Cherrywood, as far as Bray on the M11, before delays ease on the N11 through Kilmechanic and on through to the Arklow and Gorey bypass, where traffic's moving fine. Moving well too around Bray and Greystone, still quite slow outbound on the Rock Road and on the Stillorgan Road. N81 delays easing outbound from Tallaght, moving fine around Blessington and Baltonclass. Half past six, headlines ahead of Shania Twain. Here's Ruth with the latest.
8: Thanks, Dave. The impact of soaring temperatures and intense heat is being felt across Europe. France, Italy and Spain have all issued red alerts and health warnings. So far, Ireland is still under a yellow high temperature warning until Friday morning. Temperatures in Ireland, though, are expected to peak on Thursday and thunderstorms are likely towards the end of the week. Up to 150 jobs are under threat at Diageo. The drinks giant has informed the government of potential job cuts. The company employs more than 1,200 people across Ireland. And some interesting findings from the Department of Education survey on primary schools. The majority of parents who responded would prefer co-educational schools. Over 70% with children already in a single-sex school ticked co-ed as a preference. Less than half, however, would like to see religious-run schools become multi-denominational. That's your East Coast FM headlines. We'll have more at 7.
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0: 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And if you're going home with me, well, why not wake up with Ryan and Laura? They're back in the morning, live from 6, freshly squeezed on East Coast. Best music crack and competitions as you wake up, including just after 7:30 tomorrow morning, another chance to win an overnight stay for two, including a gorgeous breakfast at the fabulous Parkview Hotel in Newtown Mount Kennedy on the freshly squeezed pop quiz. Ryan and Laura will give you your chance to win and explain all. They're back tomorrow morning, live from 6 on East Coast.
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0: Dry tonight, good clear spells, very mild and humid. Chance of a little mist and fog in places as the night progresses. Light variable breezes and temperatures overnight between 15 and 17 degrees. 25 degrees right now in Arklow.
1: The word on weather.
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12: At 7, good evening, I'm Tina Gates. A former sports coach has gone on trial, accused of sexually abusing four girls over a 10-year period, beginning more than 50 years ago. The man, who is 78, admitted five of the 79 charges against him when he appeared before the Central Criminal Court today. Our chief reporter, Barry White, has this report, which listeners may find distressing.
13: The 78-year-old man, who cannot be identified, pleaded guilty to five counts of indecent assault against one of the four complainants on dates between May and September 1976. He denied the remaining 74 charges, made up of 73 counts of indecent assault and one count of attempted rape. The offences are alleged to have taken place at various locations across Leinster between 1971 and 1981, when the girls were aged between 10 and 15. The court heard the alleged abuse is said to have occurred in places including changing rooms, the accused's car, a derelict house, his own home, and in some cases, the complainant's bedrooms. In one allegation, a girl was babysitting the accused's children when the alleged abuse took place. The trial, before a jury of six men and six women, is expected to last up to 3 weeks and continues tomorrow.
12: Abuse survivor Louise O'Keefe is calling on the government to acknowledge it failed a group of women abused at a Cork school in the 1950s and 60s. The Taoiseach has now agreed to meet the women who've accused the state of not paying them redress for the abuse they suffered by Leo Hickey at Dundero National School. Louise O'Keefe was abused at the same school by the same abuser and won a landmark ruling against the state at the European Court of Human Rights 12 years ago. She says the women should be entitled to compensation.
6: There is a European judgment that found that the state were negligent in that they failed to protect me in the school. So, I mean, obviously, if I was abused in the same school by the same abuser, then those women were equally entitled to receive redress and acknowledgement of the fact that the state failed them.
12: The jury in the trial of Riyad Bouchakar has heard the accused told Gardaí he was upset on the day of the alleged stabbing because of a negative decision from social welfare. The 52-year-old defendant of no fixed address has pleaded not guilty to 8 charges relating to the alleged attack at Dublin's Parnell Square in November 2023. Emily Keegan has this report, which listeners may find upsetting.
14: Garda interviews carried out following Riyad Bouchakar's arrest were played in court today, during which the accused identified himself on CCTV multiple times. During the questioning, he told Gardaí a social welfare refusal made him go into blackout on the day of the alleged stabbing. He told them he was not in his right state of mind and was not aware of what he was doing. Mr. Bouchakar said he had head and shoulder injuries, adding, "I cannot work. I did not counterfeit anything to get my allowance. If they had only helped me, this wouldn't have happened." The accused told Gardaí he never meant to hurt the children and said he was very happy there were no fatalities. The trial continues tomorrow.
12: A status yellow high temperature warning is in effect until Friday morning. Over the next few days, temperatures are expected to surpass 30 degrees in some parts of the Midlands, the Midwest and the Northwest. Sean Moynihan, CEO of Alone, says older people need to take extra care.
15: Drink water regularly, stay indoors for the hottest part of the day. Obviously sunscreen if you do have to go out, light meals, avoiding strenuous exercise, and then ultimately is if you've any sign of the exhaustion, headaches, dizziness, weakness or anything else, please seek medical advice or reach out to friends, family or Alone.
12: And that's your latest news update at 4 minutes past seven.
16: Good evening, I'm Stephen Doyle. Cristiano Ronaldo is off the mark at the 2026 World Cup. The veteran Portugal striker opened the scoring after 6 minutes in their Group K match against Uzbekistan in Houston, Texas. Nuno Mendes doubled Portugal's lead 11 minutes later, as his Jan Ganev scored a spectacular goal for the Uzbeks, but it was ruled out after review for a foul in the build-up. And then Ronaldo got his second goal of the match, and it is 3-0. England boss Thomas Tuchel expects a quick and direct approach from Ghana in their Group L match this evening. Both sides go into the match in Massachusetts, having won their opening game. Tuchel has taken the challenge of the Black Stars really seriously.
17: They don't mind if they don't have so much of the ball, because they burst into high-speed attacks on the counter. They play very direct when they're on the ball. They're not shy to use long balls. They bring 4 or 5 players into the attack. So, yeah, it's a different approach.
16: That kicks off at 9 o'clock. Newly promoted Premier League side Ipswich Town have appointed Gary O'Neill as their new manager. The former Wolves boss arrives from French side Strasbourg on a 3-year deal. He replaces Kieran McKenna, who's taking a sabbatical. O'Neill took Strasbourg to the semi-finals of the Europa Conference League and oversaw an 8th placed finish in Ligue 1. Ireland were defeated by Sri Lanka in their Women's T20 World Cup match in Bristol today. Having been put into bat first, Ireland were 130 for the loss of 5 wickets at the end of their innings. The Lions ran out 9 wicket winners with 27 balls remaining. Ireland remain bottom of Group 2 with no wins and play the West Indies in their final group match on Saturday. And the PGA Tour has announced a new competitive model that will begin in 2028 and feature a two-tiered system. There will be a PGA Tour Championship Series and Tour Challenger Series with a formal structure for promotion and relegation. The Championship Series will feature the top players competing head-to-head. The Challenger Series will be the primary pathway to the Championship Series, offering players the chance to advance to the top of the sport. That's your news and sport update. It's 6 minutes past seven.
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19: A dry evening with clear spells. Cloud will increase overnight with patches of mist and fog. Very mild and humid with lows of 15 to 17 degrees. And that's the word on weather on East Coast FM.
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1: East Coast, there's Olivia Rodrigo on Wicklow's favourite radio station and the home of East Coast Afternoons. Tommy Green back tomorrow from midday. And of course, on Friday, he's taking the show on the road. He'll be live from midday on Friday from Altura Credit Union, Weaver Square in Baltinglass, celebrating just over a year since the Altura Baltinglass merger. So whether you're a member or not, you're invited to call in and see what Altura is all about. There'll be a car draw, hampers, great spot prizes on the day, free face painting for children, loads of branded merchandise to enjoy too. Over the past year, Altura has brought current accounts with debit cards, agri-finance through Cultivate, mortgages, Bureau de Change, and more to the wider Baltinglass community, all while keeping that friendly local service you love and know. A day of celebration then on Friday, so why not come along, meet the team, and join Tommy Green and the East Coast crew live from Altura Credit Union Baltinglass on East Coast FM.
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0: Dry tonight, clear spells, very mild and humid. Chance of a little mist and fog in places. Temperatures not getting below 15 to 17 degrees in light variable breezes.
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4: Hi, I'm Jamie, back with your second dose of entertainment. Vogue Williams has described comedian Juan McNally as more than a friend, saying the podcast star feels like family. The pair, who host the hugely successful My Therapist Ghosted Me podcast, have been friends for years and now work very closely together. Williams said her and McNally have always dealt with disagreements quickly and never let issues fester. Ozzy Osbourne's iconic Gothic-style throne is set to go on display in his home city of Birmingham next month. The throne, which featured during Black Sabbath's final concert at Villa Park, will become part of Ozzy Osbourne's Working Class Hero exhibition from the 1st of July. The free exhibition celebrates the life and career of the heavy metal legend and has already attracted more than 640,000 visitors. Sharon Osbourne says the throne has become synonymous with Ozzy's final performance and will give fans a chance to remember him in the city he loved. Timothée Chalamet and Selena Gomez are set to star in a new animated comedy together. The pair will lead the voice cast of Not Alone, an intergalactic adventure from the studio behind Minions and Despicable Me. Chalamet will play a shy rocket mechanic, while Gomez voices an astrobotanist developing the world's first plant-powered rocket. The film is due to arrive in cinemas across Ireland and the UK in April 2027. And lastly, Jessie Nelson shared a picture of her twin daughter's spinal braces as she urges fans to attend a British Parliament debate on SMA screening. The former Little Mix singer revealed in January that her one-year-old twins have been diagnosed with a rare muscle-wasting condition. She's campaigning for the NHS in England to expand its screening to check for spinal muscular atrophy. And that is your word on entertainment on East Coast FM.
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9: At 8, good evening, I'm Tina Gates. The President of the European Parliament has said it will be difficult to achieve consensus on sanctioning Israel. Roberta Metsola was in Dublin to meet the Taoiseach, the President and members of the Oireachtas today. The visit comes ahead of Ireland assuming the presidency of the EU Council next week. President Metsola was asked whether consensus can be achieved to suspend the EU-Israel Association Agreement.
10: There are a number of different views in Europe, just like there are on many others. Consensus is always difficult. That is something for foreign ministers to discuss. In the Parliament, it is also difficult to build majorities across 720 colleagues, 8 political groups.
9: A former sports coach has gone on trial accused of sexually abusing 4 girls over a 10-year period beginning more than 50 years ago. The man, who's 78, admitted 5 of the 79 charges against him when he appeared before the Central Criminal Court today. Our chief reporter Barry White has this report, which listeners may find distressing.
11: The 78-year-old man, who cannot be identified, pleaded guilty to five counts of indecent assault against one of the four complainants on dates between May and September 1976. He denied the remaining 74 charges, made up of 73 counts of indecent assault and one count of attempted rape. The offences are alleged to have taken place at various locations across Leinster between 1971 and 1981, when the girls were aged between 10 and 15. The court heard the alleged abuse is said to have occurred in places including changing rooms, the accused's car, a derelict house, his own home, and in some cases, the complainant's bedrooms. In one allegation, a girl was babysitting the accused's children when the alleged abuse took place. The trial, before a jury of six men and six women, is expected to last up to 3 weeks and continues tomorrow.
9: Abuse survivor Louise O'Keefe is calling on the government to acknowledge it failed a group of women abused at a Cork school in the 1950s and 60s. The women have accused the state of not paying them redress for abuse they suffered by Leo Hickey at Dundaro National School. Louise O'Keefe was abused at the same school by the same abuser and won a landmark ruling against the state at the European Court of Human Rights 12 years ago.
12: There is a European judgment that found that the state were negligent in that they failed to protect me in the school. So, I mean, obviously, if I was abused in the same school by the same abuser, then those women were equally entitled to receive redress and acknowledgement of the fact that the state failed them.
9: Taoiseach Micheál Martin says he's open to discussions around a redress scheme.
13: We have responded to correspondence from representatives of the survivors of Dundara to mediation, and we'll be responding to that in a positive way. Mm-hmm. And the abuse was horrific, of that there can be no question, and the trauma experienced equally life-enduring.
9: A state's yellow high temperature warning remains in effect. It expires on Friday morning, with Met Éireann advising people to exercise caution around lakes and beaches over the next few days. Cathal Nolan from Ireland's Weather Channel says there are also other concerns.
14: There are likely to be anything ranging from mild heat stress to the potential for a sunstroke if exposed to any significant amounts of sunshine during the middle part of the day. And as well, dehydration is also likely to become an issue too. It's particularly pertinent for younger members of society, so for infants and children in particular, and also for the elderly in society.
9: And that's your latest news update at 8:04.
15: And in sport, it's currently 5-0 between Portugal and Uzbekistan approaching full-time in the first of tonight's World Cup action. Cristiano Ronaldo scored the opener for Portugal 6 minutes in and got a second of the evening and Portugal's third shortly before half-time. And Uzbekistan's own goal at the hour mark made it 4 for Portugal, and they've since scored another. While England's World Cup campaign continues as they take on Ghana in Foxborough tonight, England can automatically qualify for the round of 32 with a victory against them. Kick-off in Boston is at 9 p.m. Irish time. Ipswich have appointed Gary O'Neill as their new manager on a 3-year deal. The former Wolves boss arrives from French side Strasbourg, where he was in charge for only 6 months. O'Neill replaces Kieran McKenna, who stepped back from management for family reasons. Golf's PGA Tour will feature promotion and relegation from 2028 after the creation of a 2-tier series. The top-level competition will be known as the PGA Tour Championship Series and feature the leading players going head-to-head, while the Challenger Series will be the primary pathway to the Championship Series, offering players a chance to advance to the top of the sport. Phil Healy has announced her retirement from athletics. She won 17 national senior titles and previously held the Irish 100 and 200-metre sprint records. She represented Team Ireland at the Olympics twice and also won a European Championship silver in the 4x400m relay alongside Sophie Becker, Rashida Adeleke and Charlene Maudsley. Galway GAA have paid tribute to All-Ireland senior football winning player Paul Clancy following his death at the age of 49. He lifted the Sam Maguire title with the Tribesmen in 1998 and 2001. Following his retirement, he held the role of chairman at his club Moycullen, during which time the club won 2 Galway senior football titles and 1 provincial title. That's your news and sport. I'm Eve Conway. It's 8:06.
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17: A dry evening with clear spells. Cloud will increase overnight with patches of mist and fog. Very mild and humid with lows of 15 to 17 degrees. And that's the word on weather on East Coast FM.
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Wicklow's favourite radio station, East Coast FM. What a great song. It's been a while since I heard that from Jimmy Ruffin. And what comes of the brokenhearted? Good evening, how are you? I'm Nikki Hayes in for Love Songs on the Coast with Alicia Keys, Chris Isaac, and this from Luther Vandross. Gonna catch me.

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2: Dry and mostly clear at first this evening, but clouds will build from the west and a few spots of light rain or drizzle. Still going to be really warm though, 13 to 18 degrees. And currently in Bray and Dunlavin, it's 15 degrees.
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4: At nine, good evening, I'm Tina Gates. The President of the European Parliament says it will be difficult to achieve consensus on sanctioning Israel. Roberta Metsola was in Dublin to meet the Taoiseach, the President and members of the Oireachtas today. The visit comes ahead of Ireland assuming the presidency of the EU Council next week. President Metsola was asked whether consensus can be achieved in suspending the EU-Israel Association Agreement.
5: There are a number of different views in Europe, just like there are on many others. Consensus is always difficult. That is something for foreign ministers to discuss. In the Parliament, it is also difficult to build majorities across 720 colleagues, 8 political groups.
4: The Public Expenditure Minister says the government wants to avoid a sharp rise in fuel prices over the summer. The cut in the levies on petrol and diesel is due to end on the 31st of July. Minister Jack Chambers says a decision on extending the reduction in excise duties is due to be made in the next week or two.
6: So government is very aware of the concerns of businesses and households, and that's why we're correct to take the intervention that we made in terms of the reduction in excise. And you know, we'll assess the interim period between the end of July and the budget on what the appropriate decision is in the next week or two. But we're very aware of the concerns and the need to ensure that there isn't any major increase in prices affecting people between end of July and the budget.
4: Donegal TD claims it will take more than 270 years for 5,000 homeowners to get new homes built under the government's current MICA redress scheme. Charles Ward from the 100% Redress Party says the current pace of progress needs to be urgently ramped up. He's calling for the government to reform the funding available for those affected by defective concrete blocks.
7: Ramp it up. The government need to take control of this, because if you're leaving it in the hands of the private market, you need to change that. It has to be an end-to-end, OPW-style, whatever it has to be, government-led, so that we can have the bulk power, buying power, to make sure that we're doing the right thing for the people.
4: Abuse survivor Louise O'Keefe is hopeful the government will support a group of women abused at a Cork school over 60 years ago. The Taoiseach's agreed to meet the women who've accused the state of failing to pay them redress for the abuse they suffered by Leo Hickey at Dundero National School. Louise O'Keefe was abused at the same school by the same abuser as the survivors and says the women shouldn't have to fight for redress.
8: They fought me tooth and nail through the court system in Ireland and on into Europe, so yes, it seems to be state policy to deny, deny, deny, fight, fight, fight.
4: Ryanair says arson attacks at homes it owns in Dublin have been reported to Gardaí, and Gardaí have confirmed they're investigating. The company says bins were pushed up against doors at Foster Town in Swords and set on fire overnight. Dublin Fire Brigade attended the scene shortly after 3:30 a.m. and brought the fires under control. Ryanair says no one was hurt and the damage to property was limited. A status yellow high temperature warning remains in effect tonight, with Met Éireann advising people to exercise caution around lakes and beaches over the next few days. Cathal Nolan from Ireland's Weather Channel says there are also other concerns.
9: There are likely to be anything ranging from mild heat stress to the potential for a sunstroke if exposed to any significant amounts of sunshine during the middle part of the day. And as well, dehydration is also likely to become an issue too. It's particularly pertinent for younger members of society, so for infants and children in particular, and also for the elderly in societies.
4: And that's your latest news update at 9:04.
10: And in sport, England's World Cup campaign continues as they take on Ghana in Foxborough this evening. England can automatically qualify for the round of 32 with a victory tonight. That game has just kicked off in the last few moments. While in the earlier kickoff, Portugal bet Uzbekistan by 5-0. Cristiano Ronaldo, who scored twice tonight, becomes the first player to score in six World Cups. Portugal have now officially advanced to the knockout stages. Ipswich have appointed Gary O'Neill as their new manager on a three-year deal. The former Wolves boss arrives from French side Strasbourg, where he was in charge for only 6 months. O'Neill replaces Kieran McKenna, who stepped back from management for family reasons.
11: No one could argue that Kieran did incredible things for the football club. It's been an incredible run the club's been on. Fantastic journey. Now the focus has to be the next step of that and how we stabilise as a Premier League club. And that's why I'm here. I have experience in that. I've done it before.
10: Phil Healy has announced her retirement from athletics. She won 17 national senior titles and previously held the Irish 100 and 200 metre sprint records. She represented Team Ireland at the Olympics twice and also won a European Championship silver in the 4x400 metre relay alongside Sophie Becker, Rashida Adeleke and Charlene Maudsley. Galway GAA have paid tribute to All-Ireland senior football winning player Paul Clancy following his death at the age of 49. He lifted the Sam Maguire title with the Tribesmen in 1998 and 2001. Following his retirement, he held the role of chairman at his club Moycullen, during which time the club won two Galway senior football titles and one provincial title. And finally, the Irish women's cricketers were defeated by Sri Lanka in the T20 World Cup today. Ireland lost by 9 wickets and they remain bottom of Group 2 with 0 wins. That's your news and sport. I'm Eve Conway. It's 6 minutes past 9.
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12: A dry evening with clear spells. Cloud will increase overnight with patches of mist and fog. Very mild and humid with lows of 15 to 17 degrees. And that's the word on weather on East Coast FM.
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East Coast FM, Love Songs on the Coast with Labyrinth and Beneath Your Beautiful, which I didn't actually realise was co-written by Mike Posner. And it really was the breakthrough track for Labyrinth. He had been producing, but this was the first one really that he was featured on. 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

0: 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Now, if you fancy a go at East Coast FM's head wrecker, you could win yourself pizza and all the sides and a drink for you and maybe your family, your friends, your workmates. Totally up to you who you spoil. You can even eat it yourself. Dave will have another head wrecker for you tomorrow at 4 on East Coast Drive.
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0: Dry and mostly clear for the night. It'll be still very warm with some light rain or drizzle possible. 13 to 18 degrees tonight. And currently in Arklow and Enniskerry, it's 15 degrees.
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0: West Coast FM with the Love Songs on the Coast, picking you the best love songs that we can find. And it really is one tune after another. Natalie Imbruglia on the way, Dire Straits, and a big song from Cars on the way next.
1: 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Join Jason Collins and the East Coast crew broadcasting live from John Linnane Motors, just off the M11 at exit 16 Rathnew. 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
10: At 10, good evening, I'm Tina Gates. Campaigners are calling on the government to not water down the Occupied Territories Bill. Over 20,000 people have signed a petition for the bill to be amended to include a ban on services as well as goods. It was unveiled outside Leinster House earlier today. CEO of ActionAid Ireland, Carol Balfe, says there has to be accountability.
11: We're here with a coalition of over 40 civil society groups and trade unions to say, don't water it down, go further. There's lots of amendments on the table from the opposition to include services. We're really urging the Irish government to show leadership. Yes, there will be backlash from the United States. That is expected. But there has to be accountability.
10: Technical talks between the United States and Iran are continuing following high-level negotiations in Switzerland earlier this week. The two sides remain at odds over nuclear inspections, despite signs of progress on sanctions relief and efforts to reduce tensions across the region. Meanwhile, Hezbollah has accused Israel of blatant violation of the ceasefire after two people were killed in a fresh attack on Lebanon. Vladimir Putin says Russia is ready for peace talks with Ukraine after strikes on its infrastructure led to fuel shortages. However, major differences between Moscow and Kyiv remain unresolved. Ukraine's attacks on oil refineries have doubled since the start of 2026. Last week, strikes hit a Moscow oil refinery in one of the biggest attacks of its kind since the war began. The head of the EU Parliament has rejected the suggestion Ireland isn't aligned with current EU values. President of the Parliament, Roberta Metsola, has been in Dublin to meet politicians ahead of Ireland's assuming the EU presidency. President Metsola was asked whether Ireland is at odds with the bloc after differing views on the Mercosur and the CETA trade deals.
5: I can only say the contrary, because everything I've seen, not only today, in all our meetings, meeting with the government, meeting with the president of the country, going to Croke Park, by the way, hurling is fantastic, and also against the context of the numbers which show us that Irish citizens remain among all Europeans the most pro-European across the continent.
10: The public expenditure minister says the government wants to avoid a sharp rise in fuel prices over the summer. The cut in the levies on petrol and diesel is due to end on the 31st of July. Minister Jack Chambers says a decision on extending the reduction in excise duties is due to be made in the next week or two.
12: So government is very aware of the concerns of businesses and households, and that's why we're correct to take the intervention that we made in terms of the reduction in excise. And you know, we'll assess the interim period between the end of July and the budget on what the appropriate decision is in the next week or two. And but we're very aware of the concerns and the need to ensure that there isn't any major increase in prices affecting people between end of July and the budget.
10: A Donegal TD claims it'll take more than 270 years for 5,000 homeowners to get new homes built under the government's current MICA redress scheme. Charles Ward from the 100% Redress Party says the current pace of progress needs to be urgently ramped up. He's calling for the government to reform the funding available.
13: Ramp it up. The government need to take control of this, because if you're leaving it in the hands of the private market, you need to change that. It has to be an end-to-end, OPW style, whatever it has to be, government-led, so that we can have the bulk power, buying power, to make sure that we're doing the right thing for the people.
10: Temperature records are tumbling across Europe as an intense heat wave continues to take hold. France has recorded its hottest day on record, with 44.3 degrees measured in the southwest, while more than 100 weather stations in Spain have topped 40 degrees. Here, a status yellow high temperature warning remains in place until Friday. And that's your latest news update at 4 minutes past 10.
14: And in sport, it was 0-0 at halftime between England and Ghana in the second of tonight's World Cup matches. England can automatically qualify for the round of 32 with a victory tonight. Before the match, manager Thomas Tuchel said that England must take the group stage step by step.
15: We know what makes us strong, and we know the capability and the potential of the players, and we believe and trust in this group, and there's no other thought in our minds. We take it step by step. Like I said, a very different game than the Croatia game, and we have to be ready.
14: While in the earlier kickoff, Portugal beat Uzbekistan by 5-0. Cristiano Ronaldo, who scored twice tonight, becomes the first player to score in 6 World Cups. Portugal have now officially advanced to the knockout stages. Ipswich have appointed Gary O'Neill as their new manager on a 3-year deal. The former Wolves boss arrives from French side Strasbourg, where he was in charge for only 6 months. O'Neill replaces Kieran McKenna, who stepped back from management for family reasons.
16: No one could argue that Kieran did incredible things for the football club. It's been an incredible run the club's been on. Fantastic journey. Now the focus has to be the next step of that and how we stabilise as a Premier League club, and that's why I'm here. I have experience in that. I've done it before.
14: Phil Healy has announced her retirement from athletics. She won 17 national senior titles and previously held the Irish 100 and 200 metre sprint records. She represented Team Ireland at the Olympics twice and also won a European Championship silver in the 4x400 metre relay alongside Sophie Becker, Rashida Adeleke and Charlene Maudsley. And finally, Galway GAA have paid tribute to All-Ireland senior football-winning player Paul Clancy following his death at the age of 49. He lifted the Sam Maguire title with the tribesmen in 1998 and 2001. Following his retirement, he held the role of chairman at his club Moycullen, during which time the club won 2 Galway senior football titles and 1 provincial title. That's your news and sport. I'm Eve Conway. It's 6 minutes past 10.
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18: A
0: dry evening with clear spells. Cloud will increase overnight with patches of mist and fog. Very mild and humid with lows of 15 to 17 degrees. And that's the word on weather on East Coast FM.
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1: There was a certain family from that part of the world, which part of this passage actually went into New Orleans, and they originally came from Shalala, and their surname was Presley. And I think people know, you know, there was one of their descendants who, you know, became somewhat famous in the music scene. That's the sort of story I think that we need to promote and tell in a much bigger way, that ultimately, you know, Elvis Presley was from Shalala.
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9: At 11, good evening, I'm Tina Gates. Campaigners are calling on the government to not water down the Occupied Territories Bill. Over 20,000 people have signed a petition for the bill to be amended to include a ban on services as well as goods. It was unveiled outside Leinster House earlier today. CEO of ActionAid Ireland, Carol Balf, says there has to be accountability.
10: We're here with a coalition of over 40 civil society groups and trade unions to say, don't water it down, go further. There's lots of amendments on the table from the opposition to include services. We're really urging the Irish government to show leadership. Yes, there will be backlash from the United States. That is expected. But there has to be accountability.
9: Technical talks between the United States and Iran are continuing following high-level negotiations in Switzerland earlier this week. The two sides remain at odds over nuclear inspections, despite signs of progress on sanctions relief and efforts to reduce tensions across the region. Meanwhile, Hezbollah has accused Israel of blatant violation of the ceasefire after two people were killed in a fresh attack on Lebanon. Vladimir Putin says Russia's ready for peace talks with Ukraine after strikes on its infrastructure led to fuel shortages. However, major differences between Moscow and Kyiv remain unresolved. Ukraine's attacks on oil refineries have doubled since the start of 2026. Last week, strikes hit a Moscow oil refinery in one of the biggest attacks of its kind since the war began. The head of the EU Parliament has rejected the suggestion Ireland isn't aligned with current EU values. President of the Parliament, Roberta Metsola, has been in Dublin to meet politicians ahead of Ireland assuming the EU presidency next month. President Metsola was asked whether Ireland is at odds with the bloc after differing views on the Mercosur and CETA trade deals.
11: I can only say the contrary, because everything I've seen, not only today, in all our meetings, meeting with the government, meeting with the president of the country, going to Croke Park, by the way, hurling is fantastic, and also against the context of the numbers which show us that Irish citizens remain among all Europeans the most pro-European across the continent.
9: The public expenditure minister says the government wants to avoid a sharp rise in fuel prices over the summer. The cut in the levies on petrol and diesel is due to end on the 31st of July. Minister Jack Chambers says a decision on extending the reduction in excise duties is due to be made in the next week or two.
5: So government is very aware of the concerns of businesses and households, and that's why we were correct to take the intervention that we made in terms of the reduction in excise. And you know, we'll assess the interim period between the end of July and the budget on what the appropriate decision is in the next week or two. And but we're very aware of the concerns and the need to ensure that there isn't any major increase in prices affecting people between end of July and the budget.
9: A Donegal TD claims it will take more than 270 years for 5,000 homeowners to get new homes built under the government's current MICA redress scheme. Charles Ward from the 100% Redress Party says the current pace of progress needs to be urgently ramped up.
12: Ramp it up. The government need to take control of this, because if you're leaving it in the hands of the private market, you need to change that. It has to be an end-to-end OPW style, whatever it has to be, government led, so that we can have the bulk power, buying power, to make sure that we're doing the right thing for the people.
9: An intense heat wave is sweeping across Europe. France has recorded its hottest day on record with 44.3 degrees measured in the southwest, while more than 100 weather stations in Spain have topped 40 degrees. Here, a status yellow high temperature warning remains in place until Friday. And that's your latest news update at 4 minutes past 11.
13: And in sport, it was 0-0 approaching full-time between England and Ghana in the second of tonight's World Cup matches. Harry Kane missed an effort from close range 86 minutes in that would have put England ahead. Before the match, manager Thomas Tuchel said that England must take the group stage step by step.
14: We know what makes us strong, and we know the capability and the potential of the players, and we believe and trust in this group, and there's no other thought in our minds. We take it step by step. Like I said, a very different game than the Croatia game, and we have to be ready.
13: While in the earlier kickoff, Portugal beat Uzbekistan by 5-0. Cristiano Ronaldo, who scored twice tonight, becomes the first player to score in 6 World Cups. Portugal have now officially advanced to the knockout stages. Ipswich have appointed Gary O'Neill as their new manager on a 3-year deal. The former Wolves boss arrives from French side Strasbourg, where he was in charge for only 6 months. O'Neill replaces Kieran McKenna, who stepped back from management for family reasons.
15: No one could argue that Kieran did incredible things for the football club. It's been an incredible run the club's been on. Fantastic journey. Now the focus has to be the next step of that and how we stabilise as a Premier League club. And that's why I'm here. I have experience in that. I've done it before.
13: Phil Healy has announced her retirement from athletics. She won 17 national senior titles and previously held the Irish 100 and 200 metre sprint records. She represented Team Ireland at the Olympics twice and also won a European Championship silver in the 4x400 metres relay alongside Sophie Becker, Rashida Adeleke and Charlene Maudsley. And finally, Galway GAA have paid tribute to All-Ireland senior football-winning player Paul Clancy following his death at the age of 49. He lifted the Sam Maguire title with Tribesmen in 1998 and 2001. Following his retirement, he held the role of chairman at his club Moycullen, during which time the club won 2 Galway senior football titles and 1 provincial title. That's your news and sport. I'm Eve Conway. It's 6 minutes past 11.
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16: A dry evening with clear spells. Cloud will increase overnight with patches of mist and fog. Very mild and humid with lows of 15 to 17 degrees. And that's the word on weather on East Coast FM.
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8: At midnight, good evening, I'm Tina Gates. Campaigners are calling on the government to not water down the Occupied Territories Bill. Over 20,000 people have signed a petition for the bill to be amended to include a ban on services as well as goods. It was unveiled outside Leinster House earlier today. CEO of ActionAid Ireland, Carol Balfe, says there has to be accountability.
9: We're here with a coalition of over 40 civil society groups and trade unions to say, don't water it down, go further. There's lots of amendments on the table from the opposition to include services. We're really urging the Irish government to show leadership. Yes, there will be backlash from the United States. That is expected. But there has to be accountability.
8: Technical talks between the United States and Iran are continuing following high-level negotiations in Switzerland earlier this week. The two sides remain at odds over nuclear inspections, despite signs of progress on sanctions relief and efforts to reduce tensions across the region. Meanwhile, Hezbollah has accused Israel of blatant violation of the ceasefire after two people were killed in a fresh attack on Lebanon. The head of the EU Parliament has rejected the suggestion Ireland isn't aligned with current EU values. President of the Parliament, Roberta Metsola, has been in Dublin to meet politicians ahead of Ireland assuming the EU presidency next month. President Metsola was asked whether Ireland is at odds with the bloc after differing views on the Mercosur and CETA trade deals.
10: I can only say the contrary, because everything I've seen, not only today, in all our meetings, meeting with the government, a meeting with the president of the country, going to Croke Park, by the way, hurling is fantastic, and also against the context of the numbers which show us that Irish citizens remain among all Europeans the most pro-European across the continent.
8: The public expenditure minister says the government wants to avoid a sharp rise in fuel prices over the summer. The cut in the levies on petrol and diesel is due to end on the 31st of July. Minister Jack Chambers says a decision on extending the reduction in excise duties is due to be made in the next week or two.
11: So government is very aware of the concerns of businesses and households, and that's why we're correct to take the intervention that we made in terms of the reduction in excise. And you know, we'll assess the interim period between the end of July and the budget on what the appropriate decision is in the next week or two. And but we're very aware of the concerns and the need to ensure that there isn't any major increase in prices affecting people between end of July and the budget.
8: A Donegal TD claims it will take more than 270 years for 5,000 homeowners to get new homes built under the government's current MICA redress scheme. Charles Ward from the 100% Redress Party says the current pace of progress needs to be urgently ramped up.
12: Ramp it up. The government need to take control of this, because if you're leaving it in the hands of the private market, you need to change that. It has to be an end-to-end, OPW-style, whatever it has to be, government-led, so that we can have the bulk power, buying power, to make sure that we're doing the right thing for the people.
8: A West Cork RNLI crew was called into action twice within 6 hours on one of the hottest days of the year. Volunteers from Cork McSharry Lifeboat Station first responded to reports of a drifting yacht off the Seven Heads coastline before later towing a disabled fishing boat with two people on board back to safety. Neither incident resulted in any injuries. The RNLI is reminding people heading to sea this summer to ensure their vessels are properly prepared before setting out. And of course, an intense heatwave is continuing across Europe, where France has recorded its hottest day on record, with 44.3 degrees measured in the southwest, while more than 100 weather stations in Spain topped 40 degrees. Here, a status yellow high temperature warning remains in place until Friday. And that's your latest news update at 4 minutes past midnight.
13: And in sport, it ended 0-0 between England and Ghana in the second of tonight's World Cup matches. Harry Kane missed an effort from close range 86 minutes in that would have put England ahead. Before the match, manager Thomas Tuchel said that England must take the group stage step by step.
14: We know what makes us strong, and we know the capability and the potential of the players, and we believe and trust in this group, and there's no other thought in our minds. We take it step by step. Like I said, a very different game than the Croatia game, and we have to be ready.
13: While in the earlier kickoff, Portugal beat Uzbekistan by 5-0. Cristiano Ronaldo, who scored twice tonight, becomes the first player to score in 6 World Cups. Portugal have now officially advanced to the knockout stages. Ipswich have appointed Gary O'Neill as their new manager on a 3-year deal. The former Wolves boss arrives from French side Strasbourg, where he was in charge for only 6 months. O'Neill replaces Kieran McKenna, who stepped back from management for family reasons.
15: No one could argue that Kieran did incredible things for the football club. It's been an incredible run the club's been on. Fantastic journey. Now the focus has to be the next step of that and how we stabilise as a Premier League club. And that's why I'm here. I have experience in that. I've done it before.
13: Phil Healy has announced her retirement from athletics. She won 17 national senior titles and previously held the Irish 100 and 200 metre sprint records. She represented Team Ireland at the Olympics twice and also won a European Championship silver in the 4x400 metre relay alongside Sophie Becker, Rashida Adeleke and Charlene Maudsley. And finally, Galway GAA have paid tribute to All-Ireland senior football winning player Paul Clancy following his death at the age of 49. He lifted the Sam Maguire title with the Tribesmen in 1998 and 2001. Following his retirement, he held the role of chairman at his club Moycullen, during which time the club won 2 Galway senior football titles and 1 provincial title. That's your news and sport. I'm Eve Conway. It's 6 minutes past the hour.
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16: A dry evening with clear spells. Cloud will increase overnight with patches of mist and fog. Very mild and humid with lows of 15 to 17 degrees. And that's the word on weather on East Coast FM.
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0: Four doors. Four belts. That was only three clicks. 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
1: No problem, man. Asking your mates to wear a seatbelt won't kill you. Every time, every trip, everybody, belt up. 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
2: Good morning, welcome to The Morning Show. Was that 25 to 28 Celsius I heard in the news? Wow, that is hot. And seemingly, it might even get hotter as the week goes on. Anyway, no doubt we're going to hear about that. As the week goes on itself, I mean, it's nice to get a bit of sunshine, nice to get a bit of heat, but sometimes it gets too hot and that humidity. Anyway, more about that maybe later or during the week. What have we got on the programme? Well, fall from grace from former DUP leader, Geoffrey Donaldson. Also, stranded and soaked, we look at the tidal wave of public transport failures leaving Dublin gig goers completely stuck this summer trying to get home from the gigs. Pete the Vet joins us in the studio, and if you have any questions, 087 77 11 103. Also, we're going to hear about nature's engineers, how a family of reintroduced beavers successfully prevented flooding by building some of the largest dams in Europe. Flooding Wicklow, Ockram, you know, Arklow, Ballinaclash, Kilcool, flooding, and you never know, beavers might be the answer. Also, and a lethal combination, why France is banning public drinking as a health measure, because this heat and being hydrated or dehydrated, all that sort of stuff. We're going to hear about that a little bit later on. All right, the Irish Times, former DUP leader found guilty on 18 child sex abuse charges. Also, Burnham's leadership rivals canvass support for challenge. Oh, there's going to be something going on, is there? And hot weather warnings issued across Europe. The Irish Daily Mail lies exposed by a letter. That's the Geoffrey Donaldson. Star, a liar and a paedophile. Mirror, guilty 18 times. Also, the Irish Independent, vile Donaldson faces years in jail after rape conviction. So, let's go behind that story with Dermot Pepper, who's a journalist with the journal.ie. Good morning to you, Dermot.
5: Thanks for having me.
2: Good morning, thank you. So, Geoffrey Donaldson, former leader of the DUP, he's been in politics for a long time. So just give us a potted history of who exactly he is.
5: So I suppose just a brief, quick rundown of him. He started with the Ulster Unionist Party, got a start there in the 80s, I believe it is, as a